0: shoulder charge. The Blues cashing in as James Tedesco sealed the match winner. Blues coach Laurie Daly says they fought till the death.
1: I'm really happy that we didn't play well, but we fought. Even if we didn't win, I would have taken a lot out of it.
0: And to AFL, Hawthorn and St Kilda will open round 12 tonight at Marvel Stadium. That's the latest news and sport.
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5: 3DA weather.
6: Boy, oh boy, it was a pea super, wasn't it? But that's clearing up nicely and leaving us with plenty of sunshine today. The Bureau's saying a mostly sunny afternoon, but I'd call it sunny now. Actually, light winds and a top of 16 degrees. Pretty similar tomorrow, just not quite as mild, down to 5 up to 13, a partly cloudy Friday. Showers for your Saturday, maybe up to 4 mils and a top of 14, a shower or 2 and just 11 come Sunday. Currently at Haddon, it's 9.
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6: Is it just me or has this week rushed on by? It's a Thursday already. Really? 28th day of May. It is Ballarat Today, live and local from our Lydiard Street North Bunker for the next couple of hours. Nice to have you along for the journey. Our learned lineup today includes Madam Mayor, Councillor Hargraves, after 11 o'clock. Now, Eureka Street safety concerns were on Council's agenda at the meeting last night. I'm told it was very emotional, as it would be, after the death of a 12-year-old girl along that strip recently. So what's next? How are we going to fix this problem? We'll ask Tracy that question after 11 o'clock today. Local supermarket owner Brendan Blake on the show today. We'll find out why he's backing the Ballarat Winter Appeal once again and why you should do the same. Ballarat's other marathon man just locked him in for this morning. Pete Marty joins me. He's about to compete once again in the 777 Marathon Series. It's all for brave hearts. You heard that word? Series, not a marathon. That's seven marathons in 7 days in seven cities. As you do. He's incredible. Pete will join me in studio next hour. And we're going to find out what's coming to the big screen in Ballarat, including something new, something a little eerie from Steven Spielberg. It is Past the Popcorn with Chris Jones from Showbiz Cinemas later on this hour. Up next, though, dropping by from Phoenix College, it's Brody Glenn. Once again, his Hootenanny shows are back, supporting young Ballarat musos. This is great news. We'll tell you when and where next.
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0: was the late 70s when that man was at his peak, John Mellencamp. Still searching for that lover. 10 after 10. This is 3BA's Ballarat Today. What is turning into a good-looking Thursday over our city. We are here thanks to Ryan's IGA and Open and Close Solutions. Hey, I love the word hootenanny, but I didn't really know what it meant. So quick Google this morning. A hootenanny is a freewheeling musical event amongst a number of definitions. It stems from the folk music scene in the 1940s. A guy who I'm sure knows that oh so well is behind the Hootenelly. It's a music event in Ballarat, and it is back big time as we take you out to Phoenix College today. It's Brody Glenn. Good morning, Brody.
1: G'day, Brett. How are you going?
0: Mate, I'm very well. Lovely to have you back on the show. And Ballarat's music scene gives you the thumbs up, mate, because it is back and desperately needed for our young musos.
1: Yeah, that's it. It's we had a little way off the start of the year, but yeah, firing back into it, and it's been great so far.
0: Tell us about the lack of opportunities. What's it like on the music scene locally?
1: It's getting better, actually, but there's still just, sometimes for some younger acts in particular, I reckon it's a little bit tricky to navigate getting a gig. If you want to sort of sit in the corner and play a few tunes and playing covers, you're probably going to need 3 hours worth of music type thing at the restaurant.
0: Yeah.
1: And, you know, there's not a lot of 15-year-old kids that have got that. And then if you want to get up and make a racket blast your own music or whatever, there's probably even less opportunity again. It's a little bit tricky to navigate sound checks and stage techs and venues that are licensed and, door fees and all that sort of stuff. So we're just trying to give guys a bit of an opportunity to just jump up on a stage and have a bit of a crack.
0: Make a racket, as you say.
1: Yeah.
0: Hey, you focus largely on young acts, and original music is really important, Brody.
1: Yeah, absolutely. I'm a music teacher at a school, and once the kids show me they can play, you know, a song start to finish, after a while, after they've shown me, you know, 6 songs in a row where they can get start to finish, I start to go, well, there's a million kids on YouTube that can do that.
0: Yeah.
1: How about you show me something that you've made all by yourself or a new interpretation of something? I reckon that's where the rubber hits the road as far as the kids go and creativity, and it's really fun to hear what they come up with.
0: How old were you, Brody, when you first hit the stage as a muso?
1: I joined my mum's rock and roll band when I was 11.
0: Oh, how cool. Playing with your mum, what was that like?
1: Oh, it was fantastic. Absolutely loved it. First gig I ever did was at the Nullarbor Football Club Rooms, and I conked out during the third set, hence the whole needing 3 hours worth of music. I went to sleep in the back of the car and they finished without a drummer.
0: It was a bit much for 11-year-old Brody Glenn, hey?
1: Yes, it was.
0: What a great story. Hey, Brody, I love the fact too, it's about young acts, original music, we get that, but it allows more experienced acts to run their set and introduces them to the new talent coming through.
1: Yeah, absolutely. One thing I love about music, and footy's a little bit, well, sport's a little bit like this too, but generally, you know, your number's called, you know, in your 40s type thing. One guy that I play with all the time is Weed Tallison, who's from Donald, a hell of a piano player. He goes up to Tamworth every year.
0: Yeah.
1: And Weed's 76, I believe, and just got his Order of Australia medal for his contribution to the arts in the community. And I'm in my 30s. And, I was playing

0: at 11 years old playing with a bunch of 40-year-olds. It's just such a broad-spanning thing. And it's great. I reckon one other thing that goes on, Brett, is I swear most kids that turn up to the Hoot Nanny think musicians just fall out of the sky.
1: Yeah.
0: They'll get up and do a cover of something and then a band will get up and play some similar kind of music to what these kids have been listening to. It's like, where are these guys from? It's like, mate, they're from around the corner.
1: Yeah.
0: You know, these guys all grew up listening to similar stuff you did. And, it's great to sort of introduce the kids to the elder statesmen of the scene as well.
1: Yeah, it brings the generations together, bringing the musos together. And Brody, just so I can clarify, your mate with the Order of Australia medal, his name's Weed, was that right?
0: So his real name's Leo Talisman, but he's a wiry, slender man. And his name forever has been Weed. Fabulous. Wears a big white hat. He's awesome.
1: Nothing to do with the wacky backy. That's where I was going.
0: Not at all. No, no.
1: Now, Brody, we've timed our chat with you this time round really, really well because the Hootenanny is back for, is it version number 5 tonight at Freight Bar?
0: Yeah, I believe so. Yep, we've got 3 acts tonight. Little Stevie, who's a local one-man band. Johnny Rooster, who are some more established guys who do a blues thing, and some young fellas called the Neutron Flow, who are fantastic. It's a really cool bill, actually. If you like your jamming and your bluesy sort of stuff, it's a good night to come down.
1: Sounds good. And you're always looking for new acts?
0: Always, and really appreciate the airtime, Brett. If anybody has a neighbour annoying the hell out of them, or a niece or a nephew or a brother or a sister, just get them to hit up Freight Bar and they'll forward your details on to me and we'll get you on a bill because it's running every Thursday at the moment. And I think we've got the next 2 months booked up, but there's more to be done.
1: But wait, there is more, Brody, because you're also back down at Freight to shake off the winter blues, if you like, with a free show, great local acts, Sunday from around 6.
0: Yeah, that's the one. Freight Bar, I've been lucky enough to score a bit of a grant, and we're going to run these Sunday sessions, the last Sunday of the month. The focus on the Thursdays and the Hootenanny is probably sort of giving younger acts a go, mm-hmm. but on this Sunday we've gone and got some of the best local acts going around. I think we've got Day Fever, who are fabulous. We've got the Hot Lemons, who are great, and some young fellas called the Bypassers, who I really like. And they'll, go from about 6 p.m. Give you about 3 hours worth of free music.
1: Yeah, good.
0: Yeah.
1: How good. The right price. And are you going to be there channeling your inner 11-year-old on the drums again, Brody?
0: No, not this week. But I played last week at the Hootenanny on the drums and it was a lot of fun.
1: Yeah, good on you. Well, I know it looks simple for us to turn up at a pub and there's just a band in the corner playing, but as you've just spelt out, a bit goes on to make it happen and you're giving both young and old musos a voice and a microphone and a chance to play in front of a crowd, Brody Glenn. So a big thumbs up to you. The Hootenanny, it's back tonight. Freight Bar, Brody, thanks for your time on the show.
0: Really appreciate it, Brett. Thanks so much.
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0: 3BA is 102.3 as we play that wicked game with Mr. Chris Isaac. It's 27 after 10. Did you know this month is Prevention of Domestic and Family Violence Month? And this morning on the show, we're going to explore domestic and family violence and its links to homelessness. They are very much interconnected. To help me unpack that this morning from DV Safe Phone, it's Lizzie Metham. Good morning, Lizzie. Welcome to Ballarat Today.
1: Thanks so much for having me on today, Brett. Good morning. And to you and your listeners, I just really appreciate you helping shine a light on Domestic and Family Violence Prevention Month. It's great.
0: And Lizzie, Ballarat, an important city for DV Safe Phone to focus on for obvious reasons.
1: Yeah, listen, it's family violence rates across Ballarat remain incredibly high and sadly reflect what we're seeing more broadly across regional Victoria in communities including Ballarat, Ararat, Central Goldfield, Shepparton, Greater Bendigo, Horsham. The latest figures show Ballarat in particular recorded more than 3,000 family violence incidences last year. And with rates per 100,000 continuing to rise significantly year on year. So, yeah, you're facing additional challenges too, like housing shortages, transport barriers, fewer specialist services, and I guess isolation in the region. So it can make it harder for people to leave violence safely.
0: We had Inspector Templer on the show yesterday. He told me that up to 80% of police time is spent on domestic and family violence issues. It's such a community-wide problem, and I guess that's why, Lizzie, if this is happening to you, a safe phone, a phone that you can use and not be tracked on is imperative.
1: Yeah, listen, people underestimate how dangerous the period immediately after leaving violence can be. Yeah. And if your phone has been smashed, it's been monitored, it's been confiscated or controlled by a perpetrator, suddenly with a safe phone, you can call police, you can contact housing services, you can speak to your caseworker, your family, or your children's school or emergency support. So having a safe phone that the perpetrator doesn't know about can literally save your life.
0: Yeah, it is absolutely like a lifeline. Since DV Safe Phone got going, Lizzie, how many phones have you handed out nationally, do you know?
1: Listen, we're nearly at 20,000. Not quite, but we are incredibly proud to be providing that many phones to victim survivors around the country. And we are scaling fast, so we're supporting as many agencies across the country as we can, and obviously Ballarat is a huge focus for us, and regional Victoria, so regional everywhere. We're providing phones to rural and regional agencies so they can support their clients. So yeah, we want to be able to scale very quickly.
0: And Lizzie, since you started in Ballarat a few years back, you've got quite a lot of drop-off points around town.
1: Yes, we do. We've got about 30, I think. And listen, you can find where the drop-off points to donate a phone at a number of locations, including, you know, Juliana Addison's electorate office, including the council. You can go to the art gallery. There are a number of places that are collecting phones for us. So it's just fantastic. Even Sovereign Hill have got a collection box, which is heartwarming. So any organisations out there that are listening, if you don't have a collection box and would like to be a partner, definitely get in touch with us and we can arrange for that to happen.
0: And what sort of phones are you after, Lizzie? I think we've all got a bit of a smartphone graveyard at home, but I guess they still need to be fairly current, good battery life, that sort of stuff?
1: Absolutely not. We take most phones. We know that there are about 22 million phones collecting dust in people's drawers around the country. Yes. And we take phones that are, you know, old, because part of the work we do refurbishing them is to replace the battery, to replace screens, to even replace the back of the phone. So we, as part of the service we provide, it's a safe phone kit. So we provide that refurbished phone that is a very high quality smartphone, along with a charging cable, as well as a SIM card that's got a bit of credit on it. And we put it in a Ziploc bag, Brett, so it can be buried in the garden if needed, or even taped to the bottom of a sink. Honestly, that's how...
0: The things you have to
1: how
0: do.
1: How significant the issue is, yeah.
0: And Lizzie, at DV Safe Home, you don't pass the phones on directly to victims. You're actually working with agencies in Ballarat?
1: Yeah, that's right. Listen, we feel that we're not in the best position or have the expertise that those wraparound services can provide. So we are working with a number of agencies in Ballarat, RISC, Family Violence Support, Ballarat CASA, Catholic Care Victoria and Uniting Ballarat are the ones we're currently supporting. We would love to extend that to other services if they require it. And, you know, they are best equipped to provide the other wraparound services that someone fleeing a domestic violence situation needs. Mm. And so we know those agencies are best placed to do that.
0: Lizzie Medham is my guest today from DV Safe Phone. Lizzie, we've spoken about how the Ballarat community can help by donating their phone, but there's other ways we can support you. How can we go about that?
1: Oh, Brett, I love you. You can go onto our website, dvsafephone.org, and you can join the Pass the Phone Challenge, which is something we're doing to raise awareness about domestic and family violence this month. 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And, of course, you can be donating phones. You can be, partnering with us as an organisation and having a collection box to reach out to your residents, to your customers and to your community to encourage them to donate phones. There are so many ways that you can support us. And you're supporting us, but really you're supporting victim survivors of domestic and family violence at a time that they need it most. And a safe phone is what we call essential infrastructure that is currently not really provided. So we see it as a real lifeline.
0: 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Lizzie, it's a pretty stark conversation, but one we need to have. Thanks for sharing the latest information and keep up the good work at DV Safe Phone. Thanks for your time on the show.
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0: that way.
1: Backstreet Boys at 3BA's Ballarat today. Good morning. It is 18 to 11 on what has turned out to be a pretty good-looking Thursday after a foggy old start. Hey, I love this time of the month. It's time to pass the popcorn as we find out what's on and what's coming to the big screens in Ballarat as we take you out to Delacombe Town Centre. The man behind Showbiz Cinemas is Chris Jones. Good morning, Chris.
2: Good morning, Brett Mack. Thanks for having me back.
1: Great to have you on the show, Chris, and looking forward to your take on something new from the great director Steven Spielberg in just a moment. First up, though, Chris, I think you like to disturb me every month with a trailer or two, and this one fits in that category. It's a show that's now showing called Back Rooms. Now, this is about a strange doorway appearing in the basement of a furniture showroom.
2: Look, this is an interesting one, Brett. There's a lot of talk and a lot of buzz about this film, particularly amongst, I guess, the young adult population, the prolific YouTube followers. Backrooms, it's a science fiction horror film directed by a chap by the name of Kane Parsons, who is extremely well, he's a well-known American YouTuber and short film maker. This one, however, is his first theatrical release of a feature-length film, and anyone in the know absolutely knows about this film. But you've watched the trailer, and it's quite enthralling, isn't it?
1: Yeah, it is.
2: It makes you want to watch it.
1: Yeah, it does indeed. Have you checked your back rooms at Showbiz Cinemas after seeing this one?
2: I'm going to go looking over the next couple of days. There might be a few back rooms out there that need exploring.
1: Very, very careful. That one now showing. As is H is for Hawk. This is a beautiful English film starring Claire Foy. It looks lovely.
2: Yeah, of course, Claire Foy is quite well known. One of her classic roles was she played Queen Elizabeth II in the Netflix series The Crown. But she's done lots of film and television, and it also stars Brendan Gleeson, who's been in virtually everything in recent years as well. But it's based on a best-selling biographical drama, and basically it's a real heartwarming story about the struggles of a university professor after losing her beloved father. But it looks really, really good. I haven't seen this one, but it is now showing. Commences today at Showbiz.
1: Okay, it's about an unlikely friendship with a hawk, as the name suggests. H is for Hawk. Looks like a must-see. Chris Jones, I know you'll be front and centre at Showbiz with the popcorn in hand for this one. It's about the most powerful man in the universe, He-Man.
2: Well, tell me, Brett, I reckon when you were a youngster, were you a collector of or a fan of He-Man or Skeletor?
1: Look, I was more of a G.I. Joe sort of guy, Chris.
2: Right, okay. And, of course, you would know She-Ra, who, of course, is the sister of He-Man.
1: Of course I do, yes.
2: But, I mean, this was a 1980s animated series, which, you know, a lot of people would be aware of and was huge at the time. It's now been rebooted. I believe there was a feature-length film released way back in probably the late 80s, but certainly it's been rebooted again onto the big screen as a feature-length movie. It looks fantastic. It's you know, this one commences next Thursday, June 4th, but this is going to be a real popcorn movie for sure.
1: Yeah, a bit of nostalgia there. Masters of the Universe from June 4 at Showbiz Cinemas. Disclosure Day, the new one from Steven Spielberg. This one got me a little bit jittery after watching the trailer there, Chris.
2: Yeah, this is one of those films that it's pretty difficult to describe in words, and it really is one that I would encourage all of your listeners to jump onto our website and actually watch the trailer. As you said, it's from Steven Spielberg as the director and producer, so you know it's going to be quality. But it's also got a great cast, including Emily Blunt, who is also in The Devil Wears Prada 2 at the moment, and it stars Colin Firth. But look, it's about a government conspiracy and a race against time to bring about, you know, an extraordinary event that will change human history forever, which is the day of ultimate alien disclosure. But it really is a great trailer, isn't it?
1: Brett? Oh, it's a ripper. Please search it up today. Have a look, and you'll be heading along to see it. Disclosure Day from June 11. A day prior to that, a special, and I would imagine it's a one-off screening, Chris Jones. It's a documentary called Conquering Breast Cancer, and you're setting up a special Q&A to go with it.
2: Yeah, this is a good one, Brett, and I'm really glad that we're able to bring this film to the Ballarat public. Well, it's a documentary, and one of the central participants in the film is a Ballarat local, Diana Eldaef. And we've got the opportunity to have a Q&A with her after the screening of the documentary. It really is a compelling sort of social impact documentary asking, you know, can Australia rise to the challenge of actually one day conquering and preventing breast cancer? Of course, you know, many of your listeners have been touched by all forms of cancer in some way, whether it be themselves or whether it be close family or friends. But breast cancer is the second most commonly diagnosed cancer in Australia. And while survival rates have improved significantly, you know, it is far from being solved. So there's a lot of work to do. But the documentary looks really, really good, and I would really encourage people to come along to this one-off screening, which is on Wednesday, June 10th at 6:30 p.m. It will be important, though, Brett, to book early and get online and book those tickets, because there's limited seating, and as I said, we will be having the Q&A session after the screening as well.
1: Yeah, that'll be with Dinah, and we have confirmed that Dinah will join me on the show next week, so we'll get a sneak peek, a bit of a preview with her, if you like. And a not-so-fun fact about breast cancer in Australia, 9 people a day die from breast cancer, so we absolutely still need to be seeking that cure, Chris Jones.
2: Absolutely, Brett, absolutely. It's an important one to get along to.
1: Yeah, the other thing from that trailer I took away, they described breast cancer as the worst club with the best members. I love that. That was touching.
2: Yes, it was a good explanation.
1: Yeah. Yeah. Oh, Chris, also now showing a cute little English film called Finding Emily. This is like a fun romance with a lovesick muso.
2: Yeah, look, this is a good rom-com, you know, from the producers of Bridget Jones and Love Actually. And look, it's just a really good, fun, easy movie to watch, you know, at showbiz, perhaps to escape a cold and wet day over the coming days. But just a great rom-com, which is, now showing as well.
1: And Chris, I know you've been getting plenty of bums on seats still for Michael, and also Devil Wears Prada number 2. They're still showing.
2: They are still showing, and it is amazing how many people just keep coming back. You know, we've had some people come back and watch those 2 titles 2 or 3 times.
1: Wow.
2: Because they just love them so much. And I've got to say, it's been a pleasant experience, but to have these films still sort of kicking on with great attendances, you know, so many weeks after their release is great.
1: Yeah, the big screen is alive and well. It's interesting too, because Michael copped a little bit of flack when it first got going, but I think that was mainly because of what's not in the show. But the show itself, I'm told, I haven't seen it yet, but I'm told it's pretty darn good.
2: Well, it is, and certainly the people that I've been speaking to as they exit the cinema, I've not heard a bad word about it. Everyone absolutely loves it, and let's face it, he was an amazing entertainer, and this film certainly is that. It is entertainment to the max, for sure.
1: Chris Jones, you better go and check those back rooms at Showbiz Cinemas. That is Past the Popcorn. We'll do it again next month. Thanks for your time.
2: Good on you, Brett. Thank you.
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2: G'day, it's Tom Parry with your local news first. The CEO of Ballarat Council will prepare a report on introducing safety measures to Eureka Street. This follows last night's meeting of elected members, which saw a petition of nearly 1,500 signatures tabled, calling for changes after the death of schoolgirl Annabella Elliott, who was fatally struck by a car on the road earlier this year. New research from Federation University suggests probiotics could help prevent gastrobugs in kids attending childcare. The study followed 118 children over 12 months, finding a 62% drop in gastrointestinal infections. And in sport, round 8 will be played this weekend in the Central Highlands Football League. Fresh from last Saturday's draw, Dunstown is hosting Rokewood Corindap, while undefeated ladder leaders Bungaree welcome to their home turf, Clunes. That's the latest in your local news.
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3: I'm Phoebe Humphrey. Federal police have revealed another ISIS bride has been charged. The woman who returned to Australia from Syria is now facing terrorism offences. The opposition leader has slammed the federal government over their tax reforms, calling Labor arrogant. The Treasurer has introduced a bill into Parliament, which includes changes regarding capital gains tax and negative gearing. But Angus Taylor says Aussies aren't happy about it.
4: The arrogance of this government and this Prime Minister to not take this to an election, to not give it proper scrutiny, to not allow people to actually look at it and to not explain to people how it's all going to work. I've never seen anything like it. It's a disgrace.
3: Aaron Patterson's lawyers are preparing to appeal the Triple Mushroom Killer's convictions in August, arguing they're the result of a substantial miscarriage of justice. The 51-year-old serving a minimum 33 years jail. The Education Minister says today's announcement of a nationwide public school funding boost is a win for everyone. The federal government has inked a deal with all states and territories, committing $70 billion over the next two decades. Jason Clare telling Seven the funding will be put to a number of practical measures in the classroom.
5: Public schools have never been properly funded by state governments or federal governments until now. You ask me, how do you see the difference? This is not a blank check. This is money that's tied to reforms like catch-up tutoring.
3: And the highest earning Australian uni degrees have been revealed, with dentistry taking out the top spot. The Kilt study found dentistry grads earn around $128,000 just 3 years out of uni.
0: Thanks to X Golf Ballarat, the ultimate indoor golf and entertainment experience.
3: In sport, the Blues take a 1-0 lead heading into Game 2 of State of Origin after coming from 20 points down to run out 22-20 winners in front of a packed crowd in Sydney. Kalyn Ponga says he feels he's let his teammates down when the Maroon was sent off for a shoulder charge in the second half.
6: Not proud of it, obviously. Yeah, the boys had to work a lot harder because of me being off the field, so that's something that I'm not proud of.
3: Game 2 is in Melbourne on June 17. And in AFL, the Hawks have recalled Will Day and Jack Gunston for tonight's Round 12 opener against the Saints. That's the latest news and sport.
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10: 3BA weather. After an extremely foggy start, we think we can put a line through that in the forecast now. Done. There we go. Just leaving us with a mostly sunny day. Light winds, 16 the top. Nice. 13 tomorrow, partly cloudy, down to 5 overnight. Starting the weekend on Saturday with showers and 14 Sunday. Just a shower or two and chilly, a top of just 11. Currently at Mount Helen, just that, 11 degrees.
1: If it's happening in Ballarat, it's on 3BA's Ballarat Today with Brett Mack.
10: Yeah, winter officially getting going on Monday. Brace yourself for that. It is hour two of this Thursday edition of the show, and on it, we're going to meet local supermarket owner Brendan Blake today. Going to find out why he's backing the Ballarat winter appeal once more, and he's pleading for other businesses to get involved. We'll chat that later on this hour. Ballarat's other marathon man, Pete Marnie, back on the show today. I can't believe he's doing it again. He's about to lace up the Dunlop volleys and compete again in the 777 Marathon Series. It's all for brave hearts, but he needs a helping hand from you because he's got to do some fundraising along the way. We'll tell you about that. Up next, though, Eureka Street safety concerns were front and centre for Ballarat councillors at an emotional meeting last night. What is next for the busy strip? We'll ask Madam Mayor Tracy Hargraves that question next.
1: It's what Ballarat is talking about. Ballarat Today with Brett Mack. What's on your mind? You can message us via Facebook / Radio 3BA.

0: Hazard, Richard Marks at 3BA's Ballarat today. G'day. Hope your Thursday's going okay. It's 11 after 11 as we talk all things Town Hall this morning. The city had their monthly council meeting last night and chairing a very tight meeting, and it was all done by 9.30, I'm told, is our Mayor, Councillor Tracy Hargraves from the Delacombe Ward. Tracy, good morning to you.
1: Good morning, Brad. How are you?
0: You rule that meeting with an iron fist. Is that how it works?
1: I do like to be efficient and, you know, not muck around too much, so yeah.
0: Well, they have and can drag on till sort of midnight and the wee small hours, which... How does anyone make good decisions at that time of the night?
1: Literally what I was just about to say, Brett. I don't think we're making our best decisions if it's gone past sort of, I reckon, 9.30, 10.
0: Agree.
1: I'm starting to get tired.
0: Yep.
1: And look, some of our councillors have full-time jobs, so they have been at work all day on top of that. So, yeah, you want to be just using the most, you know, high-level time that we have together really efficiently, I think.
0: Tight meeting is a good meeting. Tracy, an emotional meeting, though, last night. And let's start by talking about a busy strip in Ballarat. Eureka Street. You were presented with a petition signed by almost 1,500 locals wanting urgent road safety changes.
1: Yeah, look, it was a really emotional evening, and you know, the councillors are not immune to the sadness of the impact of Annabella's, you know, very sad passing along that road. So, you know, we listen to community like we always do. We take all of their feedback on board. We will now be going and doing some even more in-depth study and work around what options could be, you know, could possibly improve safety along Eureka Street. So that work is well and truly in train already, and it will come back to the chamber, and, you know, councillors will look at it then.
0: The last two road petitions you've been presented with have been a little bit different because they've been roads that the Department of Transport controls. I understand this road is under council management.
1: Correct.
0: However, the speed is not your decision to make, is that right?
1: Correct, yeah. Look, this is our highest level of road that we look after as council. So we do have to work with DTP on things like the speed limits, but some of the other factors, like what treatments are possible, they'll come more to council.
0: Yeah. I was surprised to read in the notes before the meeting, Madam Mayor, that five different schools navigate the road every single day, and there's not a single pedestrian crossing on it. It's almost like, how did we get to this position?
1: Yeah, and I'm not sure exactly, Brett, but it's, I mean, like, the growth that we see in Ballarat obviously affects what, you know, the users of the road look like over time. These things change. Ballarat's gotten busier. You know, I'm not sure about school crossings, but it's definitely one of the things that we will look at.
0: Yeah, I mean, Eureka Street's known as a busy road. You know, if you're heading out to Geelong or back in, you'll probably normally go that way, and it's expanding part of Ballarat when it comes to people who live in Canadian and Ballarat East. And our hearts do go out to Annabella Elliott's family. I know there's a GoFundMe set up there to help them get through this this terrible time. So, Madam Mayor, what is next? Will we accept a report in, what, the next X amount of months and then take action?
1: Yeah, exactly. I'm not sure on the time frame, but we will be getting onto it. Like, it's already happening as far as I'm aware. The studies are being done, but we do have, you know, real experts in this area, so we need to just wait and see what advice they come back to with.
0: Okay. Would you like to see the speed limit dropped?
1: I'm sort of really hesitant to commit to what I would like to see because, like, as I've just sort of hinted at, I'm not an expert, and I'd rather really have, you know, expert advice to inform what we decide to do.
0: We'll wait for that report to come back. I had Inspector Jason Templer on the show yesterday, and we were talking about Councillor Lapkin's motion calling for extra coppers in Ballarat, and his answer was basically, could always do with more resources.
1: Yep. Yep.
0: What inspired Ted to put this notice of motion forward, do you know?
1: Oh, well, from the preamble in his notice of motion, he was talking about the, you know, the population growth in Ballarat and what sort of numbers we have in terms of residents.

0: residents and that he would like to see the, you know, increases in line with that, I guess.
1: Yeah, so he's basically saying we need 21 extra cops because percentage-wise that aligns with our population growth.
0: Yep.
1: What did council as a group think about this motion?
0: Well, council debated it at length, and there was support generally across, like, that we got through. So there was a, what was it, 7-2 split on that.
1: Okay.
0: There was a little bit of criticism of the use of the notice of motion in general, and that's not a new thing. Notices of motion aren't my favourite way to do things, but it's Councillor Lapkin's right to put that in, which he did, and look, it got across the line, so we'll be writing to Jacinta Allen and the Minister for Policing as well, requesting that we get that increase.
1: Okay. How would you like this to be handled, if not a notice of motion? What else could the councillor have done?
0: Well, there are different ways to do different things, and especially when it comes to advocacy, and I was one of the two that voted against. You know, we're all entitled to our own views, but I would have probably preferred to see us work a little bit more with police and actually get, like, some of the figures verified, and that, and that information could have just been, you know, handled in a briefing a little bit more transparently so we could all be on the same page, as opposed to notices of motion can be just sort of dropped and then you've got a couple of days to get across it. Like, the first I'd heard of it was, you know, on the Friday when it was in the agenda. So it's a little bit tricky for councillors to, you know, really come to an informed view with very little time like that. I just would prefer a bit more information sharing before we get to the chamber.
1: A bit more think time. Yeah, I think the agenda was some 500 pages. Just long, so there's a lot of information to take in. The other problem with just saying we need extra cops is that we know there's been a statewide recruiting problem for some years now. We just can't get enough of them. So, yeah, difficult problem.
0: Well, that
1: problem
0: would be great
1: fix.
0: To know before.
1: Yeah, that's true. My guest this morning is the Mayor of the City of Ballarat, Councillor Tracy Hargraves. Tracy, this has been a slow burn, but we're finally getting there. From a feasibility study way back in 2021, last night, Council agreed to who will build our regional animal shelter.
0: Good news at last. So good. Yeah, so last night we finally did approve the tender, which means, you know, we're just about ready to go and break ground now and make this regional facility a reality.
1: So, and the clue's in the name too. It's not just for the City of Ballarat. You expect neighbouring councils to lean on us for support here?
0: Yeah, absolutely. This will be serving, you know, the whole region. So it really will be a state-of-the-art facility that people will come from miles away to you know, come and adopt their new newest family member.
1: Fur baby, we like to call them. Baby. Yeah, $14 million being spent on this. Do we expect construction to get underway this year, Tracy?
0: Yeah, look, the tender has been awarded, so construction should begin this year. We then anticipate probably like a 12 to 15 month construction phase, so hopefully late 2027 for delivery.
1: Okay. Kinder was also in the spotlight last night, and an expansion coming to Brown Hill. This is in line with what we're calling pre-prep, which is going to double in hours from 2032. I guess if you're going to double hours, you need more space for our little ones. Is that what's going on here?
0: And it is a bit of a, you know, a long-term planning situation, because these things simply just can't happen quickly, because when you've got to build classrooms and you know, accessibility and improve the kinders so that they can keep serving the community for many years to come. But yeah, like, that increased capacity is certainly a key driver of that.
1: Yeah, so they currently have spots for 66 children at Brown Hill. They're going to add another 33, but that's going to cost nearly $2.8 million to get that infrastructure in place. Is this something you're going to be looking at a lot of kinders around the municipality?
0: Well, people keep having kids. So look, with any luck, yes. And look, you know, just, jokes aside, Ballarat is just a growing place. So there's going to be tons more kids that need kinder places. There's going to be many more families that are moving here as well to support their children through education. So, yeah, it's something that it's not going away, and it's a good thing.
1: Yeah, okay. So that one was ticked off last night to proceed with that upgrade at Brown Hill.
0: Yes.
1: Madam Mayor, fun fact before I let you go, did you know yours truly used to be the chair of the Ballarat North Kinder probably about 25 years ago?
0: I did not know.
1: I want you to picture this little tiny kinder chair. We used to have our meetings on them, me sitting on that with my kneecaps in my nostrils.
0: Can I ask, did you break any chairs, Brett?
1: Quite a few. I'm still paying them back. Madam Mayor, thanks for your time on Ballarat today.
0: Thank you.
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0: Nothing wrong with a little bit of jive talking. PG's 3BA, Thursday morning. G'day, it's 28 past 11 as May rapidly runs out, autumn rapidly runs out, but it's not too early to be talking about the winter appeal. Andrew Eales at the Ballarat Foundation tells me they need to raise around $45,000 worth of cash and blankets and foods this year. We can only do it with your support and also the support of Ballarat's business. And I've got one business owner in studio with me this morning who's been supporting the appeal for the last 7 or so years now. It's the main man from the Maxi Foods Group, or Blake's Family Grocers, as you might know it. It's Brendan Blake. Hello, Brendan. Good to see you.
1: Hello, Brett. Nice to be here.
0: Mate, thank you at the top for your support. Why do you do it?
1: We've always been community-minded, particularly in other towns. We're also, of course, in Dalesford and Castlemaine. So
0: yeah.
1: We are responsible citizens. We like to reciprocate with our sales. People support us. We support them. And so everything goes around. What comes around goes around.
0: Just makes sense, doesn't it, eh? You've been a grocer for a year or two now?
1: All my life.
0: All your life. In fact, it was a family affair?
1: My father was a grocer.
0: Yeah.
1: And I used to work for him as a child, growing up as a teenager. And I became quite a good store manager.
0: Yeah.
1: I was given the opportunity to buy some stores. So I broke away from the family back in 2000. And I bought 3 stores, one in Castlemaine, one in Ballarat, which is the old Creswick Road Jewel supermarket.
0: Oh, that was yours back in the day.
1: It was.
0: Yeah.
1: And also one in Bathurst, New South Wales, which was part of the package, which I had to run until the lease expired. And I sold that to the IGA guy from Orange. So you might call me a national retailer.
0: Let's go with that. I like it. We were doing a bit of reminiscing just before we went to air on some of the brands that have been and gone in the grocery world. And your observation was most of the brands that have gone were the discounters, the cheap chains.
1: If you look at those names, everybody will recall Bylow, and they'll recall Jewel, and they'll recall Franklin's and Half Case. Warehouse, all of those retailers no longer exist. The more expensive retailers, Coles and Woolworths, maintained their dominance. All the others have gone.
0: Yeah. What do you think of the ACCC's action against Coles recently for their dodgy down promotion?
1: Can I be honest?
0: Yep. I'd love you to be.
1: I don't think a penalty against Coles has any impact on the business whatsoever. Mm. Coles is a public company.
0: Mm.
1: No one's hip pocket is affected. Coles pays the penalty. The shareholders might pay a fraction of a cent per share for such a penalty.
0: Yeah.
1: And life goes on.
0: Yeah, it's almost like what penalty could you apply that would be big enough to hurt them? I'm not sure if that number exists.
1: No, I don't think it does, because it's not a personal penalty. It's a corporate penalty.
0: Yeah.
1: And so $10 million, $100 million, $1 billion, who cares? They just pay the money and just trade on.
0: Yeah, sad state of affairs. What's it like trading in the grocery business at the moment, Brendan?
1: In Ballarat, it's highly competitive.
0: Yeah.
1: We have, I believe, one of the most competitive supermarket zones in the entire world. Not only do we have around 22 supermarkets for the population of just probably around 125,000 people, but we will now have a new Aldi coming to Delacombe and a new Coles coming to Delacombe. There's a new Coles earmarked for Cunham, for the Latrobe Street. I'm not sure what the progress of that site is.
0: Mm.
1: It seems to be the most competitive zone in the world, and it's incredible. But I thought that the chain supermarkets, Coles and Woolworths, might start to move offshore. They can open stores in, Solomon Islands, Fiji, New Zealand, America, Thailand.
0: Is that a hint, is it?
1: Well, why not to keep building in Ballarat?
0: Really good point. What do you do as an independent to fight back?
1: We have a range of products that differ. We have to have a point of difference. So we have a lot of products that the chain stores won't carry. We support local manufacture. We support imported products. We support small batch producers. We support the people who don't want to be associated with the large chains, that can't manage their systems, that can't handle the volume. We support all of those smaller people.
0: Yeah, good on you.
1: And they need us. We need them. So everything works.
0: Yeah. Well, I, like many people, have been into your Ballarat store many, many times. It's a lovely experience. So well done to you
1: Thank you.
0: The team there, Brendan, for what you have achieved. So it's great to have Blake's Family Grocers and indeed the Maxi Foods Group supporting the appeal again. Brendan, if you have to leave the Ballarat community with a message about supporting the appeal this year, over to you. What would you say?
1: When you support local community, you feel good. So if you want to feel good, support local community.
0: Love it. Love it. I didn't know where you were going to go with that, but Brendan Blake, that's outstanding. Thanks for dropping by the Ballarat Today studio, and thanks for your support of the appeal.
1: Thanks, Brett. My pleasure.
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0: That's what we like about you, the romantics of 3BA's Ballarat today. Good morning, 16 to midday already as we bring this thing home. Now, I got this press release the other day. It read like this at the top. 64-year-old grandfather of 12 running 300 kilometres for Bravehearts. And I thought to myself, that can only be one crazy man. We've had him on the show before. He's at it again. It's Pete Marnie. G'day, Peter. Good to see you.
1: G'day, Brett. Thanks very much for the opportunity to promote Bravehearts again, mate.
0: This is the 777 Marathon, and the clue's in the name. Seven marathons, seven cities, 7 days.
1: That's the game.
0: Are you mad, Peter Marnie?
1: Yeah, I think I am at times.
0: There's the admission, everyone. We got it early this year.
1: There's a bit of yin and yang goes on, you know.
0: Yeah.
1: Will I, won't I, can I? You know, as you're getting older, the big ones, can I?
0: Yeah.
1: So, look, I'll keep plodding around as much as I can. There's no great pace involved in it. I've just got to get around and finish them.
0: And Peter, this is a personal one for you. As you mentioned, it's for Bravehearts, and you're a survivor of child sexual abuse. As you're pounding those K's, what sort of stuff goes through your mind?
1: Look, that does come back, and that's a bit of a thing with the Bravehearts stuff. If you're a survivor, and I don't know about using that word, but there's another... I'd say you're more... get by with being molested as a kid.
0: It's always just there in the background.
1: That's a good way to put it. I don't think you survive it. You just survive a car accident or a train crash or something and you move on. It's you just learn to control it and bear with it. But it brings up those memories. So Bravehearts a tough thing to take on just for that.
0: The decision to run for another time, I understand this will be your eighth time doing it, a tough one to make?
1: It was during the week that I was doing it last year, down in Hobart at -2 or something like that, and pitch black and freezing. But the minute I got home, I knew I had to go again. I think one of the big drivers behind that was last year we had a shocking incident in Melbourne. You might remember there were 2,000 kids involved. That big story. And all the politicians were all over the place. And you sort of come back and they're gone within a week. And you think, well, who's going to keep flying the flag now?
0: Yeah, so this is your way of that flag and doing it all year round.
1: It's my way. I'm never going to get in $1 million, Brett, because I haven't got the contacts, but I can wear my Bravehearts gear every time I run, and I do even in training runs. And if someone sees it...
0: Yeah, it just sparks a conversation, doesn't it?
1: Yeah, word of mouth, you know.
0: Well, you're proud in purple today and looking every bit the part there, Peter
1: Marnie.
0: I tell you. You're aiming to raise personally this year, and this is what Bravehearts say you have to do, $11,500. You're a little fearful, though, in the current climate, that's going to be tough. So you'll probably be getting your own checkbook out.
1: I'll probably put the hand in. I have done the last few years.
0: Right.
1: I'm not the best one to go and ask people, so I'm not the best guy to raise money, I guess. And it is tough. I mean, people out there are paying a couple of bucks for their petrol. So how do you go and knock on the door? It's really, really tough. And I heard your last guest. It's another great worthy cause that he's behind, and there's plenty of those out there.
0: Yeah.
1: So it is difficult. You've either got to have a bit of an affinity for it, or be in the industry or something, and it's got to be whatever takes your fancy where you think, hey, this is worth putting $5 into.
0: Yeah, well, I think it's the old saying, you don't get if you don't ask, and I know you're not comfortable with it, Peter. We are on Ballarat today, so if there's philanthropists listening this morning, individuals, if you've got a few bucks for Pete Marnie's running quest, please reach out via the 777marathon.com.au website. Pete, the training for the 777 series, I guess you don't stop. In fact, you probably haven't stopped running since last time, and in fact, you just competed in the Ballarat Marathon.
1: Yeah, I've done the Ballarat, and look, that's a great... great thing for Ballarat to see so many people here. I was staggered. And really high-class runners, a lot of them too. They're like the elite ones. But that gives me a forum. I wear the Bravehearts singlet around that and people notice that. That's the odd one that's running behind me, which isn't too many.
0: I bet there's more than you think.
1: But yeah, it creates conversation. And so the training just comes. It's almost like I do Bravehearts... and that makes me run, and I've got to run to do the Bravehearts.
0: Yeah, okay.
1: So they go hand in hand.
0: It's the perfect storm, isn't it?
1: It's the perfect storm.
0: Although, Peter, you've mucked up the numbers because it's the 777 Marathon Series, and last year was your seventh year doing it. So now you're going to do number 8. What are you going to do about getting the numbers lined up?
1: Yeah, I've absolutely...
0: You've ruined things, haven't you?
1: I buggered things up. I think 7's a Chinese lucky number too, so I could have went out on a high of 7.
0: Yeah, you could have.
1: Now there's 8 and 9 don't mean much to me. I've got to aim for 10.
0: The round figure.
1: I've got to aim for 10. Out. But look, you've got to have a goal.
0: Yeah.
1: But, you know, sooner or later it might be the Forrest Gump too. That's it. I'm done.
0: Stupid is as stupid does, as, yeah. as Forrest once said.
1: That's
0: Peter,
1: it.
0: How is the body holding up? Are you feeling more creaks and cracks than before?
1: Yeah, look, getting some aches and pains, but aren't we all?
0: Yes.
1: You know, I chatted to you before we got on air about being on the bike.
0: Yeah.
1: And some days you feel it and other days you don't. But I noticed, I've got a bit of titanium in my left knee and a pin in my right hip. Right. So they get a bit toey every now and then.
0: You're like the bionic man sitting across from you.
1: I said to one of the runners in the 777, one day the old Terminator robot's going to come flying around the corner. It'll be me. But look, as long as I can keep going, I'll keep going. I think movements are key for everybody. And it doesn't matter about age or anything else. But mentally too, walking, running, riding the bike, swimming, all that stuff's great for you.
0: I was going to ask you about the mental side of things, because just when you line everything up, 7 marathons, 7 cities, 7 days, that must be mentally hard to get your head around.
1: It sort of is. Look, once you get there, I'm dreading it now, Brett. I'll be straight out honest. I'm anxious because you worry about the body. It's taken me out of my comfort zone. I'm usually home watching the footy and the cricket. I'm an introvert because of my childhood. You don't tend to mix in crowds a lot. So it's tough to go and mix with 30, 40 people for a full week.
0: Mm.
1: But once you're into it, you haven't got time to stop and think. You run, you shower, you go to the airport, you sleep. You run, you shower, you go to the airport, you sleep, and it's over. Yeah. And suddenly the week's behind you and you're back and you're thinking, yeah, don't forget me, sign me up.
0: The 2026 event for runners is actually sold out already. So is it kind of a bit of a club you've got going? Do you make great mates doing the 777?
1: I run into a lot of people that I've seen doing marathons over the years because I've done over 300 of them. Which is fine. There are other repeat offenders doing the 777 as well that have done 4, 5, 6, and 7 as well, which is great. So that's a bit of a core group. But then you're meeting just really nice new people, young people, older people, really good athletes, non-athletes like myself. So each group is different and you meet them and you go through as a group. It's like, I reckon corporate Australia would pay a fortune for that, those bonding sessions. It's like that, and you're not home till everyone's home.
0: Yeah, gee, it's powerful stuff.
1: It really is strong stuff.
0: The 777 Marathon Series gets going on June 29 in Perth, then you pivot to Adelaide, Melbourne, Hobart, Sydney, Canberra, Gold Coast. I get tired just saying it, let alone running it, Peter Marty. Pete, you're an absolute inspiration, mate, from your background as a child to what you're doing today as a grandfather. You're inspiring our community. You're helping out Bravehearts. Please, if you can, help Peter raise that cash, 777marathon.com.au. Pete, we might get you on the line from one of the marathons when you're out there out there doing your Cliffy Young. What do you reckon?
1: Feel free if I've got the breath.
0: That's true. Pete, great to talk to you. Best of luck.
1: Thank you very much for letting us have another chat
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0: It is 4 to midday. Tom's in next with a local news first update. And this 2 hours has flown by and I've got to get on out of here. Enjoy some of this late May sunshine. Thanks for your company. We're going to be back at it again tomorrow for the Happy Friday edition of Ballarat Today. Until then, you know the drill. Be kind to each other.
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1: G'day, it's Tom Parry with your local news first. A man is set to front court in July after 80 cannabis plants were allegedly seized during a raid in Ballarat East. Police executed their search of a property in the suburb last Wednesday, also uncovering a large amount of vapes and illegal cigarettes. The 30-year-old male was arrested at the scene and has since been bailed with strict conditions. Ballarat's Heritage Festival has delivered a boost to the local economy, with early estimates from the city's council suggesting more than $700,000 was injected over 4 days. The headline exhibition, Ballarat Revealed, was especially popular, drawing nearly 8,000 attendees. And in sport, the BFL women's competition plays its 9th round this weekend. Among the games is a clash between the Swans and Redan at Alfreton Recreation Reserve in what could be a close contest. That's the latest in your local news.
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2: I'm Phoebe Humphrey. One of the ISIS brides has been charged with terrorism offences following their return to Australia. Labor MP Ed Husic has told Sky the issue has been taken seriously.
3: I think it's clear that we have said all along, if people have to be held accountable, they will. I think you've heard that from the Prime Minister and the Home Affairs Minister as well, and what you're seeing play out is exactly what we've said would be the case.
2: Federal police will front cameras shortly. The Treasurer has described Labor's tax reform package as a win for workers and first home buyers, with legislation introduced into federal parliament. The bill paves the way for changes to capital gains tax and negative gearing, but also includes the tax offset and $1,000 instant deduction. Jim Chalmers says it delivers on three key objectives.
4: It cuts taxes for every Australian worker again and again.
5: Yeah.
4: It makes it easier for people to buy their first home, and it better aligns the tax treatment of labour income and asset income.
2: An appeal date has been penciled in for mushroom murderer Erin Patterson. The 51-year-old and her lawyers will try to overturn her triple murder conviction on 7 grounds, including a dispute of evidence. The dates tentatively set are August 18 and 19. And there's been an increase in cocaine and ketamine being intercepted at our border. The Border Force says there's been a 24% jump in the number of coke seizures compared to the same time last year, while ketamine has seen an even bigger spike, up 255%. Another 20 tonnes of cocaine destined for Australia was also detected in the Pacific.
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2: In sport, Blues coach Laurie Daly admits to having a sleepless night after the side's dramatic win in Origin 1. Daly says despite the win, there's still plenty of work to do ahead of Game 2.
6: I watched a bit last night, couldn't sleep, so had a look. A lot of areas of improvement, but having said that, Queensland played really well.
2: While Game 3 of the Women's Origin Series is on tonight. And Round 12 of the AFL kicks off tonight with the Hawks and Saints going head-to-head. That's the latest news and sport.
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10: Partly cloudy today, we're heading for a top of 16. Getting down to 5 tonight. Partly cloudy again tomorrow, heading for 14. 13 the top for Saturday with showers, and more showers and a top of just 11 for Sunday.
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10: 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Let's kick it off with the Eurythmics and a song from 1984.

0: 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And Ivan from Men Without Hats talks about nostalgia.
1: Smile on people's faces is the fuel that keeps us going. You know, it's a great feeling for me anyway. Like a song like Safety Dance, it almost doesn't belong to us anymore. Huh. It's larger than the band, and I feel like a museum curator going around presenting this musical artifact that brings a lot of joy to people. So it's quite an honor, actually.
0: 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Nice. We're going to continue the 80s lunch hour next with the Bengals.
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0: Ballarat Zone 3BA 102.3. We're rocking along to the 80s lunch hour with Madonna and Like a Prayer. Fergal Sharkey as well with A Good Heart from the year where this sadly happened.
1: For many, a quarter to midnight, July the 10th, 1985 is the moment New Zealand lost its innocence. The first terrorist attack in New Zealand, Greenpeace's flagship Rainbow Warrior, torn apart by French bombs. Photographer Fernando Pereira murdered. The police quickly nabbed two of the agents. Three others had fled on the yacht Ovea and were being held by the Australian police.
0: Yes, it was the bombing of the Rainbow Warrior and it was from 1985. We'll continue the 80s lunch hour next with Hunters and Collectors.
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1: Ballarat's 3BA 102.3. It is the 80s lunch hour, the Escape Club, Wild Wild West. And we had Toto with Africa, big hit for them from the year where this movie came out.
2: You're just a big overgrown kid playing at being a man.
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3: I'm the law. If I choose to, I'll close this place down till hell freezes over.
2: Don't you threaten me. I'm telling the truth and you know it. And all of your big dreams are going to the legislature. That's all they are. They're just dreams. Because you ain't never going to be no more than you are right now. A chicken sheriff in a chicken town.
1: Oh, yes. And, of course, that was Burt Reynolds and Dolly Parton, and it was the Best Little Whorehouse in Texas, and it was 1982. We're going to continue the 80s lunch hour next with John Parr.
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1: G'day, it's Tom Parry with your local news first. The CEO of Ballarat Council will prepare a report on introducing safety measures to Eureka Street. This follows last night's meeting of elected members, which saw a petition of nearly 1,500 signatures tabled, calling for changes after the death of schoolgirl Annabella Elliott, who was fatally struck by a car on the road earlier this year. New research from Federation University suggests probiotics could help prevent gastrobugs in kids attending childcare. The study followed 118 children over 12 months, finding a 62% drop in gastrointestinal infections. And in sport, round 8 will be played this weekend in the Central Highlands Football League. Fresh from last Saturday's draw, Dunstown is hosting Rokewood Corindap, while undefeated ladder leaders Bungaree welcome to their home turf, Clunes. That's the latest in your local news.
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2: Hello, I'm Michaela Carr. Terrorism charges have been laid against an ISIS bride who returned to Australia from Syria. The Melbourne woman arrived back in the country in September last year. Legislation to overhaul tax has been introduced to federal parliament. The Treasurer, Jim Chalmers, says the reforms will help workers, first home buyers and future generations.
3: This is the first step in the most ambitious tax reform package for a quarter of a century. It will help ensure that aspiration and opportunity are the birthright of every Australian and not just some.
2: The Education Minister believes the nationwide funding boost for public schools is a major win. Jason Clare telling Seven the funding will be put into a number of practical measures in the classroom.
4: Public schools have never been properly funded by state governments or federal governments until now. You ask me, how do you see the difference? This is not a blank cheque. This is money that's tied to reforms like catch-up tutoring.
2: Erin Patterson's lawyers are preparing to appeal against her triple murder convictions, arguing they're the result of a substantial miscarriage of justice. She's serving at least 33 years in jail for her fatal mushroom lunch. And the slight drop in inflation has raised hopes that the Reserve Bank will keep interest rates steady in June. Economists believe if that's the case, there is still a very good chance of a rise in August. Inflation sank to 4.2%, down from 4.6% in March.
0: Thanks to X Golf Ballarat, the ultimate indoor golf and entertainment experience.
2: In sport, the AFL says it won't stand in the way if Essendon wants to hire James Hird as its new coach. League boss Andrew Dillon telling Fox he's done a lot of coaching since the controversial supplement scandal a decade ago.
5: James had a year off and came back and coached the Bombers in 2015. He's been an assistant coach at the GWS Giants since that time, and even at the moment he's got an active role with Port Melbourne, who are in the VFL.
2: And Maroons fullback Kalyn Ponga will be free to play Origin 2 after escaping suspension for a shoulder charge in last night's loss to the Blues.
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8: 3BA weather.
9: Partly cloudy today. We're heading for a top of 16. Getting down to 5 tonight. Partly cloudy again tomorrow, heading for 14. 13 the top for Saturday with showers. And more showers and a top of just 11 for Sunday.
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0: 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Ballarat's 3BA 102.3. Poison and nothing but a good time. It is Jules and happy Friday Eve. And, of course, on Saturday, 3BA's local footy call team is heading to Marty Bush Reserve to cover the McDonald's Ballarat Football Netball League game between Sebastopol and North Ballarat. 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And it is thanks to D2E Gym. From Delacombe to Wenderee, you're never too far from a D2E. Got Joe Cocker on the way.
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1: G'day, it's Tom Parry with your local news first. A man is set to front court in July after 80 cannabis plants were allegedly seized during a raid in Ballarat East. Police executed their search of a property in the suburb last Wednesday, also uncovering a large amount of vapes and illegal cigarettes. The 30-year-old male was arrested at the scene and has since been bailed with strict conditions. Ballarat's Heritage Festival has delivered a boost to the local economy, with early estimates from the city's council suggesting more than $700,000 was injected over 4 days. The headline exhibition, Ballarat Revealed, was especially popular, drawing nearly 8,000 attendees. And in sport, the BFL women's competition plays its 9th round this weekend. Among the games is a clash between the Swans and Redan at Alfreton Recreation Reserve in what could be a close contest. That's the latest in your local news.
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2: Hello, I'm Makana Carr. Another so-called ISIS bride is set to face court today, charged with terror offences. The Melbourne woman returned to Australia in September last year. AFP Deputy Commissioner Hilda Syrek says the woman is alleged to have gone to Syria to join ISIS.
3: She will face charges of entering or remaining in a declared area and being a member of a terrorist organisation. Both offences carry a maximum penalty of 10 years imprisonment.
2: The Treasurer has introduced the first wave of budget measures to Parliament, which includes controversial tax reforms. Negative gearing and capital gains tax changes are in the bill, along with a tax offset for working Australians. The man who killed New South Wales woman Lauren Huxley has been denied parole. 39-year-old Robert Farmer was jailed for 24 years after beating the 18-year-old in 2005 before setting her house on fire. The Iran stalemate is dragging on, with Donald Trump declaring he's not yet satisfied with the terms of the deal being negotiated with Iran. The US president has repeated a willingness to resume airstrikes on Iran if an agreement can't be reached. And Kmart is offering refunds after it admitted incorrectly labelling products as 100% Australian. The retailers conceded a number of bedding products were labelled 100% Aussie cotton, but actually contained materials from Turkey.
0: Metrol. Better service, better advice, better building solutions.
2: Dean Solomon says he won't consider coaching the Bombers full-time from next year. He's taken over from Brad Scott in an interim role since he was sacked 2 days ago. And Maroons coach Billy Slater is continuing to back Kalyn Ponga following last night's controversial Origin opener. The star fullback was sent off for a shoulder charge, opening the door for the Blues to steal the win. Slater says it's onwards and upwards.
4: You won't be hearing any whinging about that incident from me. It is what it is. 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
2: 3BA weather.
3: Partly cloudy today. We're heading for a top of 16. Getting down to 5 tonight. Partly cloudy again tomorrow, heading for 14. 13 the top for Saturday with showers and more showers and a top of just 11 for Sunday.
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1: We know you love variety, and we also know that two is better than one. So we've dug deep in the music library and found two from your favourite artists, including some you haven't heard in ages. This is the Two Ups at Two.

You won't hear Dixie's Midnight Runners or Tony Basil here because they're one-hit wonders. We're playing two songs from the same artist. This is the Two Ups at Two.

0: Ballarat's own 3BA 102.3. It is the Two Ups at Two with Sting there, Fields of Gold, a beautiful song, and also The Police and Every Breath You Take. And Sting talks about Every Breath You Take.
1: It seems at first like a very romantic, kind of seductive song, which is what I initially intended it to be. But then when you listen to it, you realize there's a compulsion behind it to the point of obsession where it becomes quite sinister.
0: Mm-hmm. Hey, it is Jules in for Amy. Thanks to Harvey Norman Ballarat, where great sleep and great savings happen. We'll continue the Two Ups at Two next with The Doors.
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1: Good afternoon. Checking your run home from Melbourne on the Westgate Freeway. Looking mainly clear at the moment from the Domain Tunnel through to the Ring Road Greensboro bound. No problems there. Heading onto the Deepak Bypass on the Western Freeway. Also looking like a mainly clear run all the way back to Ballarat. 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

0: Ballarat Zone 3BA 102.3. It is the Two Ups at Two with Bob Seger. And I've got that song, Shakedown, on vinyl single. And of course, that was one of the songs to this movie.
1: I'm sorry, sir, but there are no rooms available.
2: Don't you think I realize what's going on here, miss? Who do you think I am, huh? Don't you think I know that if I was some hot shot from out of town that pulled inside here and you guys made a reservation mistake, I'd be the first one to get a room and I'd be upstairs relaxing right now. But I'm not some hot shot from out of town. I'm a small reporter from Rolling Stone magazine that's in town to do an exclusive interview with Michael Jackson that's going to be picked up by every major magazine in the country. I was going to call the article, Michael Jackson is sitting on top of the world, but now I think I might as well just call it, Michael Jackson can sit on top of the world just as long as he doesn't sit in the Beverly Palm Hotel because there's no niggas allowed in there.
0: Whoa. Oh, yes, of course, it was Beverly Hills Cop starring Eddie Murphy. It is, Jules. Thanks to Harvey Norman Ballarat, where great sleep and great savings happen, with Ed Sheeran on the way next.
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5: A great start on the roads this afternoon. We don't have any delays or collisions. As for your run out of Melbourne, the Westgate Freeway is flying through. We have some delays on the Ring Road after Boundary Road. The Deer Park Bypass is slowing from Robinson's Road. But once you do get onto the Western Freeway, it's a clear run to get you back home. 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
10: Hi there, I'm Brett Mack with your local news first. Road users throughout Ballarat and Western Victoria are being urged to take meaningful action to improve road safety on fatality-free Friday tomorrow. It comes as the nation records its worst road toll in over a decade, with 1,314 lives lost in the past year, and research showing many are still taking unacceptable risks behind the wheel. More than 7 out of 10 drivers admit to breaking the road rules, with speeding and mobile phone use still common, despite the clear danger. However, Russell White from the Australian Road Safety Foundation says we can all make a difference starting today.
11: For local road users, the message is simple. Risky habits are costing lives, and it often comes down to everyday decisions. So we're really asking people to slow down, to stay focused, and remember that every choice you make on the road can help protect someone in your local community, not just on this fatality-free Friday, but every day.
10: A man is set to front court in July after 80 cannabis plants were allegedly seized during a raid in Ballarat East. Police executed their search of a property in the suburb last Wednesday, also uncovering a large amount of vapes and illegal cigarettes. The 30-year-old was arrested at the scene and has since been bailed with strict conditions. Updating sport, and the wins might not be on the board yet, but the Ballarat Miners men's squad are on the improve. They currently sit last on the NBL 1 South ladder with just the one win and 11 losses. However, coach Ray Borner says they're now pushing the best sides.
12: We are growing as a group. We're getting better as a group. We're understanding each other's playmaking, our roles within. So the team's getting better, and you know, we're at a point now where we don't know how to win. We're putting ourselves into winning positions.
10: That's the latest in your local news.
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13: Hello, I'm Michaela Carr. Sweeping changes to capital gains tax and negative gearing are set to pass Parliament, with the Greens set to cooperate with Labor's push to make them law within weeks. The Greens appear to be on side with the government after indicating they won't support a coalition push for a months-long inquiry. Six passengers who are on board the cruise ship at the centre of the hantavirus outbreak will be forced to remain in quarantine near Perth for at least another 3 weeks. Two more infections have been connected to the ship, and Health Minister Mark Butler says they need to remain isolated.
14: Their advice is that it would be appropriate for that quarantine arrangement to remain in place for the rest of the 42-day incubation period.
13: A returned ISIS bride will front court in Melbourne this afternoon, charged with terror offences. The woman has been living in Victoria since returning to Australia from Syria in September. The US Justice Department has launched a criminal investigation into E. Jean Carroll, the woman who accused Donald Trump of raping her in the mid-90s. The probe is focusing on whether she committed perjury during her testimony in two civil lawsuits. And the personal assistant who gave Friends star Matthew Matthew Perry a fatal dose of ketamine will spend just over 3 years in jail. In a deal with prosecutors, he admitted to administering the drug in exchange for providing key evidence against others charged over the actor's death.
15: Thanks to X-Golf Ballarat, the ultimate indoor golf and entertainment experience.
13: Dean Solomon has fronted the media for the first time since taking over as interim coach of the Bombers. Just days after Brad Scott's sacking, Solomon says he's not interested in the job full time.
16: I won't even consider that. I won't even consider that while I'm doing this job. I think it's really the wrong thing to do for me to even entertain any thoughts in around that.
13: And Maroons teammates are continuing to rally around Kalyn Ponga following his controversial send-off in last night's Origin opener. The star fullback was marched for a shoulder charge, which ultimately cost Queensland the game.
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19: 3BA weather.
0: Partly cloudy today. We're heading for a top of 16. Getting down to 5 tonight. Partly cloudy again tomorrow. Heading for 14. 13 the top for Saturday with showers. And more showers and a top of just 11 for Sunday.
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0: 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Ballarat's 3BA 102.3. You give love a bad name. That is Bon Jovi. It is Jules in for Amy. Thanks to Harvey Norman Ballarat, where great sleep and great savings happen. And keep in mind, we're nearly at the weekend. From 6 a.m. Saturday, 3BA gives you better music and more of it all weekend. 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

0: 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Go Your Own Way. That is Fleetwood Mac, and I reckon Fleetwood Mac is probably the best concert I have ever been to. It is Jules, by the way, and this Saturday, 3BA's local football call team is heading to Marty Bush Reserve to cover the McDonald's Ballarat Football Netball League game between Sebastopol and North Ballarat, and you can listen on air or online if you like from 1pm on Saturday on 3BA Footy's home ground. Thanks to D2E Gym from Delacombe to Wendouree. You're never too far from a D2E. Got Tal Batman on the way.
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1: Smooth sailings around town this afternoon with no delays or collisions. As for your run out of Melbourne, the Westgate Freeway, a stunning run out of the city. Heavy delays on the Ring Road, and the same goes for the Deer Park Bypass. Once you get onto the Western Freeway and get past Leakes Road, it's a smooth run to get you back home. 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
2: Hi there, I'm Brett Mack with your local news first. Outgoing Ballarat Police Inspector Jason Templer says he feels like he has unfinished business in the city. He wraps up his post here this week before taking over the area commander role for the Corio District. Inspector Templer says there's more to do when it comes to fixing the anti-social behaviour in the Little Bridge Street area.
3: There's still a lot of work to do, the bus routes, and I'm pleased to say the Department of Transport and Council are still working through the finer details of removing the buses from Little Bridge Street. That's ongoing and it will happen. Unfortunately, it won't happen while I'm here, but I'll be watching closely to see the outcome of that.
2: Ballarat households will be able to access 3 hours of free electricity each day under a proposal announced by the state government today. The midday power saver would apply between 11 a.m. and 2 p.m. from October, encouraging people to shift usage to when solar generation is highest. The government says savings could be as much as $1,100 per year. It's understood it'll be an opt-in program via your energy retailer. Updating sport, and both Ballarat Miners squads will be looking to get back on the winners list this week as they take on Geelong and then Knox at home. The women currently sit sixth on the ladder, having won 3 out of their last 5 games. However, the men remain last despite improved form. Abby Wayrung with 21 points on average and Lachlan Dent with 22, picking up last week's Players of the Round awards. That's the latest in your local news.
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4: Hello, I'm Michaela Carr. The federal government's changes to capital gains tax and negative gearing have been given a big boost, with the Greens set to support the bill. In Parliament, the news gave the Treasurer, Jim Chalmers, a spring in his step against the opposition.
5: Now, anybody who votes against this legislation is voting for higher taxes on workers and for a broken status quo in the housing market.
4: The cruise tourists being held in quarantine on the outskirts of Perth due to fears about Hanta virus will remain there for another 3 weeks. The federal government says the group of six will stay away from the public until June 23, despite testing negative to the disease. The federal government is suing one of the world's largest chemical manufacturers for $2 billion. It alleges that 3M covered up the environmental risks associated with its PFAS substances, with a firefighting foam used at 28 defence sites around the country. A former childcare worker is appealing against his life sentence handed down in 2024 for the rape and sexual assault of dozens of children. Ashley Griffith's lawyer has told the Court of Appeal in Brisbane the non-parole period of 27 years is manifestly excessive. And the taxpayer has foot the bill for more than 100 Services Australia executives to enjoy airline lounge memberships. A Senate hearing has been told the bill for the traveller's perk was more than $58,000.
0: Metrol. 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
4: To sport, and Essendon's interim coach Dean Solomon says he doesn't want the job full time. Solomon has been appointed to fill in for sacked coach Brad Scott. And Kalyn Ponga says there's nothing he can do now about his controversial send-off in last night's opening Origin. It was a turning point in the game, with the Blues coming from 20-0 down to win by 2 points. Ponga wasn't dwelling on it as he headed to Newcastle today.
6: Oh, it is what it is, isn't it? 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
3: We're getting down to 5 tonight, heading for 14 tomorrow, and partly cloudy. Showers for Saturday with a top of 13, and 11 the top for Sunday, and more showers.
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13: Yeah, okay.
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15: Jonesy and Amanda, those are names that you would never forget.
16: It's showtime.
17: Well, hello there, Amanda. How are you today?
18: I'm well, and how are you going?
17: I am doing very well, thank you. Action-packed show today.
18: We will talk about State of Origin last night.
17: Yeah.
18: The anthem, the prelude, the game itself.
17: All that stuff.
18: All of that.
17: Yeah, but we're not going to go right into it because we appreciate that some people aren't into it.
18: We'll deal with the stupidity with which it deserves.
17: I was watching the first half and I went, oh, I'm just going to go. This is not working
18: Hand
17: for
18: up.
17: Me.
18: I did.
17: Oh, did you?
18: I went to bed at halftime and I said to my husband, oh, that it was 20-6, not the time. And I said, you know what? We'll probably win 22-20. I'm going to bed. And woke up this morning, that's exactly what had happened.
17: I said to anyone who cared to listen in the lounge room, no one. I was there by myself. If they get a try, they might be able to claw this back in the first half. And
18: but I thought, this is all horrendous. I'm off to bed.
17: I was scrolling on my phone and then all of a sudden, the magic happen.
18: Oh, don't ruin it for me. Spoiler alerts.
17: We've got much to give away today. We've got another mattress, thanks to Domain. That's coming up. A $2,000 plus mattress for you. Who's in bed with Jonesy and Amanda?
18: We, of course, have $2,000 with Instagram.
17: And
18: guess who's coming on?
17: I'll play some of his back catalogue. You know this from Ice House and this. Hey, little girl. And what about this? Ivor Davies will be joining us in the studio.
18: Exciting times ahead.
17: We're doing a bit of a collab. You know what we should put to him? The time he played a radio DJ in the film clip for Crazy.
18: You're obsessed with this.
19: Coming up to 7 o'clock here and the sun's rising. I'm about to go home. You've been listening to the late night shift. And if I'm dreaming, don't wake me tonight. Good morning, you're on the air.
20: Do you mind if I wake you tonight?
19: Is that a request?
20: Well, can you play Crazy for me?
18: He's still better than you were on community radio. And into the first few years of your professional career.
17: And I never got sexy women ringing me up.
18: Hello? Shut up. People phone you up to blow a whistle.
17: How did it become this? Let's get into the Fast Five. It's Jonesy and Amanda driving you home.
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0: That man on the radio said it's like a cup of soup for the brain, and that's true.
2: Well, I thought I was the only one in the world who liked a cup of soup, so let's see.
0: Five questions. Can you go all the way and answer all five questions correctly? If you do that, Amanda, we'll give you some sort of praise.
2: Question five will win you four tickets to the Good Food and Wine Show.
0: Sandra is in Roeville.
2: Hi, Sandra.
3: Hi, Amanda. Hi, Jonesy.
0: Sandra, what up?
3: Oh, I'm so excited. I got through.
0: Oh, good-o. Is it hard to get through?
3: Oh, my God. It was... Well, I've tried numerous times and because I've never gotten through.
0: So it's good. It's good when it's hard to get for the radio presenter's perspective. I remember one year I was doing a radio show somewhere and I was trying to give away James Blundell tickets and the phone rings. I went, hey, have you the James Blundell tickets? And I goes, no, mate, I just want to find out what the tide times are.
2: Oh. So it was James Blundell.
0: So it's nice to...
2: Nice to have people wanting to be on the show.
0: I can tell you the tide times, Sandra, if you want.
2: Sandra, here's question number one. What French-derived word is used internationally by pilots and mariners to signal an emergency? We're after a word.
3: Oh, my goodness.
0: Come on, Sandra. No, come on. No, oh.
2: You see it in movies when the plane's about to ditch in movies.
0: Let's
2: what do they say?
3: Oh, I have no idea.
0: Sandra.
2: Oh, Sandra. Oh, she went to all that trouble and Ryan's buzzed her straight out.
0: And I could have told you the tide times. Karen is in Burwood.
2: Hello, Karen.
4: Hello, guys. How are you?
2: Very well.
0: Thanks, Karen.
2: What French-derived word? So we're not after a... You know,
0: French word
2: dot dash essential, this kind of thing. What French derived word is used internationally by pilots and mariners to signal an emergency?
4: Could you repeat the question?
2: Sure. So, in a movie, if the plane's going down or someone's in trouble, what do they say? It's a French derived word. It doesn't sound French necessarily. It's used
4: Mayday.
2: By
0: Mayday. Mayday. Mayday. Let's play Cover Me, Karen.
5: Cover me.
6: Cover me.
7: I got you covered, boss.
2: A man by the name of Mike Reese is giving which classic song a UK makeover, Karen?
0: Have a listen.
8: She was more like the Queen Elizabeth from a telly scene, right?
2: Oh,
8: I said, don't mind, but what?

0: On the flat, in the round, in it.
1: Karen.
2: Round in it.
3: What song is that?
4: Michael Jackson's song.
1: Yeah.
2: Which one? We need to know the song.
4: Billie Jean.
1: There it
2: That's
1: is.
2: It. That's it. Phew. I'd hate to have to hear that again.
1: Oh, come on. I'll let you hear how we get.
0: And then mother always told me, oh, be careful who you love, mate, right? Be careful what you lay do. Become the beans, become the truth, mate. Hee beans. Billie Bean, right? It's not my play, lover.
2: Okay, thank you. Thank you, Ryan.
1: Ryan, we're going to have to take your internet privileges off you.
3: Question three for you, Karen. Which of these is not a Disney character? A, Donald Duck. B, Daisy Duck. Or C, Daffy Duck. Which isn't a Disney character?
4: Daffy Duck.
2: Yes.
1: Yep.
2: I don't think I could have answered that.
1: You could have answered that.
2: No, I don't think I could.
1: And Daffy Duck completely naked as opposed to all the other ducks. Like Donald and Daisy, they were wearing tops, no pants. Daffy, all he had was a neck.
2: No, he had like a priest thing around his neck.
1: No, that's his, yeah, okay. A naked priest, who would have thought? Question four. In the 2006 FIFA World Cup final, which French player was red carded after headbutting an Italian opponent, Karen?
2: Think back to 2006. Yeah. It was a big scandal.
1: Think back to Jemwa Rai being a big soccer fan.
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0: Hello there, it's Jonesy the Amanda driving you home. According to the internet, that song hasn't aged well. Some young fellas put out a thing, you know, hey little girl, is your daddy home? I suppose it's like...
1: Sounds like you're the person complaining.
0: Well, I'm not complaining. This is one of Gemini Rice people just posted a thing online saying how sus it sounded. You know, because he's not referring to daddy as in daddy, it's daddy as in daddy.
1: Oh, so it's not the father?
0: No, didn't you not know that?
1: No, I didn't know that.
0: So you're totally okay with that then?
1: No, I'm not okay with it, but when I hear the word daddy, I assume that means father.
0: Yeah, but no.
1: Is she saying is your boyfriend home?
0: Yeah, is your boy, your daddy.
1: Oh, since when is daddy your boyfriend?
0: They used to say that back in the 80s. Hey, daddy-o. No, it's
1: that.
0: Because if you look at the lyrics further, we've got to clear this up. Is your daddy home?
1: I don't have to be an apologist for Bruce Springsteen.
0: Tell me now, girl, does he do things to you and all that sort of stuff?
1: Right, okay. Well, I just don't listen to it that closely.
0: Let's get into the Fast Five.
2: Asking this thing, girl.
1: You're right.
3: Jonesy and Amanda.
2: Fast, fast.
1: I hadn't even thought of the lyrics, but you're right. It's unsavoury.
0: It's unsavoury.
1: If it's not just a partner.
0: Yeah. Michael.
1: Hey, little girl, is your partner home? Just significant other around.
0: Michael is in Zetland. Hello, Michael.
4: Hi, Jonesy. How are you and Amanda?
1: Hello,
0: good,
1: Michael.
0: Thanks,
1: here's
0: mate.
1: A question for you. In the 2006 FIFA World Cup final, which French player was red carded after headbutting an Italian opponent?
4: That was Zinedine Zidane.
1: Nicely Googled it, yes.
0: Zinedine Zidane. Ryan, does anyone outside of you know the answer to that question?
5: That was a big sporting moment. I don't remember.
1: And I knew that Michael, which is fine, had Googled it, because how do you pronounce his name?
5: It's Zinedine Zidane.
1: Close
0: Zinedine
1: enough.
0: Zidane.
1: Zinedine Zidane.
0: Michael.
4: Well, backstage people as well. They're very, very clever at making sure we have good pronunciation.
1: And rightly so. Rightly so.
0: Thank you, Michael. Ivor Davies is the frontman of which iconic Australian band?
4: Ice House.
1: Ice House, you've done it, Michael.
0: Michael, look at this.
1: Is he house? Yes.
0: Michael, is your daddy home?
1: Oh, congratulations. That's a promo.
0: Congratulations. You've won the Jam Pack. 4 tickets to the Good Food and Wine Show. 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Michael, thank you.
4: Thank you, Jonesy, and thank you, Amanda.
1: Michael, you are so welcome.
0: Carry on.
1: And Ivor Davies is going to be joining us in the next half hour.
0: You can always register for the Fast Five, jonesyandamanda.com.au. 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

0: Hello there, it's Jonesy and Amanda driving you home. I like Thursday because it's Friday Junior and you might be able to have a cheeky beer on a Thursday, but also Double A Chattery, the podcast you do with your forensic psychologist friend Anita McGregor, drops on this day.
1: On this day. And we've got a guest back who we've had before. Her name is Mel Brown and she's an author and a financial guru.
0: Oh, I like her, yeah.
1: And she writes in particular and talks about finances and wealth accumulation, I guess, for women. Women are scared of trying to amass wealth in a way that men aren't. And often there's a lot of psychology around money. And so we had so many questions for her from the people who were listening to the podcast. So we got her back on. And it's interesting talking to her in the where the world is now. She said in terms of the war, cost of living, lots of people feel helpless and feel powerless. And that's when you start to fall into panic with your finances. And she said, don't. There's lots of ways you can actually get your power back. And in terms of AI, it's very easy to feel like that because every second day there's an article about how AI is going to take 3/4 of our jobs. She said that's just one of the ways you have to think about AI-proofing your career. Here's something she said.
2: I think when COVID hit, we all realized that just having one income coming through was could be problematic for us. And I think AI is just showing us that again.
1: Yeah.
2: And that's why I'm such a fan of having a diversified income and diversified investments so that if AI comes for my job, that's okay because I know how to find income other ways. Or I've got girlfriends that are in portfolio careers at the moment. So they might be earning income 3 or 4 different ways rather than just one job, which might be tough if you're a nurse. But if you're a nurse, AI is not coming for your job.
1: No.
2: So it's just looking forward and being aware and how can you protect yourself.
1: And some of the ways she suggested about getting some other income, it might be, as she said, taking a student into your home. She said, not for a year, don't be freaked out, maybe just for a semester, or taking up dog walking, just small things like that, just for a short period of time to get you over a hurdle or to bite the bullet and do something hard for a short period of time, but to find another income stream will make a big difference for you. And she also said another way to feel empowered was to get in touch with your bank. She said annually we should all be emailing or calling our bank or a broker and asking for a better mortgage rate.
0: Mm.
1: She said if you're not doing that, you are paying your bank a loyalty tax.
0: Yeah.
1: And she said every single time you do it, chances are they will respond and drop your mortgage.
0: You know, it's funny you say that. I went into the bank to get my little FPOS card. I had to pick up a new one. I was talking to the guy and he said, anything else I can do for you? I said, oh, yeah, why don't you drop my interest rate? He went, oh, okay. And he just... And I was joking.
1: Yes, and she said there are some deals on where if you look like you're going to leave the bank, you can get rewarded with $2,000 for staying. She said shop around, try and find the ways that this will work better for you, but it's all about taking your power back. And one of the things that was so interesting, we discussed the nature of shame. There's a lot of shame around money and the psychology of how we look at money and how we feel we don't deserve things and how we think the patterns we've set up earlier in our lives or we've seen with our parents, that's the way it should play out. And there are actually financial psychologists that can help you unpick this stuff, can make a big difference for you. She said, we don't tell other people that we're struggling. Often people are living outside their own means. And when the people that they're admiring, their lives are held together with duct tape. Everyone on some level is that you're aspiring to be could very easily be faking it. And in social media, we're encouraged to live beyond our means. She said there was an interesting study of lottery winners who had won something like $150,000.
2: When a lotto winner won about that much money, the people around them, so their neighbours and friends, were worse off financially within 18 months because they would have conscious consumption by winning that much money and the people around them tried to keep up.
1: Wow.
2: So they would go into financial stress as a result.
1: To keep up with the lotto winner.
3: Wow.
2: Yeah. Yep. And so that for me was just that research piece highlighting that that's what so many of us are trying to do when a friend gets a promotion at work and we don't tell our friends, oh, hang on, I can't keep up with how you want to go out.
1: Mm.
2: So I end up in financial stress by trying to keep up because I don't want to be a party pooper or I don't want to say, oh, I can't afford that.
0: Mm.
1: Interesting, isn't it? So you don't have to feel powerless. You don't have to panic. There are people who can help you and there are ways to do it. So her name is Mel Brown. She's on our podcast this week and you can listen to that wherever you get your podcast.
0: That's the pressure when I go out with you.
1: I'm getting the Learjet, I say. Are you in? Are you
0: I'm
1: in,
0: having
1: Brendan?
0: I'm having a souffle, says Amanda. I said, mine's too tight for souffle.
1: You don't want to go somewhere where there's no sneeze guard.
0: Go to doublechattery.com. au for more, and it drops today. Check it out.
1: Drops today.
0: Look out. Look busy. Ivor Davies has arrived and joining us next. It's Jonesy and Amanda driving you home.
3: If it's happening in Ballarat, it's on 3BA's Ballarat Today. Coming up Friday when the show returns, I'll be joined by Darren Trigg, the Chair of Commerce Ballarat. 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
1: It's Jonesy and Amanda driving you home.
2: Well, Ice House has been a staple of Australian rock for the last 50 years. And now a chance for you to see this legendary band up close and personal performing at Sydney Harbour. To tell us more about the show, Ivor Davies, hello.
1: Here he is.
3: Hello, hello, hello.
1: Look at you. The last time you performed with us was our 10th anniversary.
3: Right.
1: We've been doing it for 21 years, so yeah. It's 11.
3: Wow. Was it that long ago?
1: 11 years ago.
3: Okay. It was a really hot day.
2: It was stinking hot.
1: Yeah.
3: Yeah. I remember it well.
1: Yeah. And it was great to have you there. And look, we're all still here. We're still doing it.
2: Still got most of our own teeth. Well, I can't vouch for Jonesy, but the rest of us are Ivor, performing at the Opera House.
3: Yep.
2: Doesn't matter how long a band has been together or their history, that's a big deal. It's a beautiful thing to be doing.
3: That's a really big deal. And the thing is, what you probably don't know is I've got a massive history with the Opera House because actually the Opera House, of course, being up the road from where we're going to play, which is at Fleet Steps, and being up the road from across the park from the Conservatorium of Music, and every Thursday afternoon after school, walk up that hill to the conservatorium to have my oboe lessons because I had a scholarship. And when I left school, I went full-time to the conservatorium. So they were building the Opera House as I arrived on that train every Thursday afternoon. I saw the concrete go in. I saw the steel go in. I saw the big sheets of glass for the windows. I saw the carpets arrive. Amazing. And then next year after I left school, I'm at the conservatorium and they say, "You are in the senior orchestra at the conservatorium. We're going to play the very first operas ever performed in the Opera House before it opens." I was in the orchestra in the pit of the Opera House at 18 for the first two operas that were ever performed in the Opera House.
1: Wow.
3: They were both Australian one-act operas, one of them featuring Harold Blair, who was incredibly famous internationally recognised Indigenous tenor. Was in that, and nobody talks about that. They only talk about the one that the Queen came to.
1: Yeah, right, So you were the warm-up, opening.
3: We were the guinea pigs. Nothing in there was finished either. There was no back wall on the orchestra pit, so there was a three-story drop behind the trombone players, you know. health and safety wouldn't go there today.
1: And I didn't realise, I know that you're a virtuoso, you play a lot of instruments, but I don't think I've ever seen you play the oboe. You're always brandishing a guitar.
3: We haul it out on occasion. I'm nothing like what I was. I actually have letters after my name for playing the oboe. I actually have a tertiary qualification of the highest order of oboe playing.
1: Really?
3: But not anymore.
1: When you look at the oboe, it's not like a sexy looking instrument to play. You know, when you see someone, like sax would probably...
3: Speak for yourself.
1: Well, I'm just thinking, I can't think of any, you know... You're not seeing Slash playing an oboe.
3: I don't think he'd be caught dead with an oboe. It's not his style, is it?
2: No, it's not.
1: I love YouTube because it keeps your legacy alive film clip-wise.
2: Brendan Jones is obsessed with this.
1: There's a film clip of you doing crazy. So you're playing a radio DJ just down from the building that we're in right now. So see that building down there, the white one? That's where you were doing it from. So this is you as a DJ.
3: Yep.
4: Coming up to 7 o'clock here and the sun's rising. I'm about to go home. You've been listening to the late night shift. And if I'm dreaming, don't wake me tonight. Good morning, you're on the air.
5: Do you mind if I wake you tonight?
4: Is that a request?
5: Well, can you play Crazy for me?
1: And then boom, into the song.
3: I had nothing to do with it. Like, I had a weird attitude towards music videos because it was like, the music is my department. I'll look after that. You're a would-be director and you've got all these ideas. Mm. That's your department. And, in fact, I kind of had no input whatsoever. They dress me in things I would never be...
2: Funny you should mention that, Ivor, because I was a production assistant on a number of those. I didn't do that one, but I did some for Steve Cummings. I did some for... Mondo Rock.
1: Cold Chisel.
2: I was involved in picking up the quirky costumes and things like that. The musicians, as you say, had no idea what was required of them until they turned up on the day.
1: If you're looking for someone to blame.
3: Well, yeah, and it was so I ended up doing the weirdest things that I kind of had nothing to do with, except that I was in them, you know. And that was one of them, you know. There was a bedroom scene in that which horrified my children. And the other interesting story about that clip too is that there was meant to be a sort of female interest in the clip, and it was a young actress who'd been booked, and she had only done one movie at that time. She didn't actually make it that day, but her name was Nicole Kidman.
2: Oh, wow. The sliding doors of life.
1: What's she doing now?
2: Yeah, I bet she's kicking herself.
1: Ivor, it's always great to talk to you. Stay listening to us for your chance to win VIP tickets to see this show. Ivor Davies, thank you for joining us.
3: That's a pleasure.
1: It's Jonesy and Amanda driving you home.
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17: Hi there, I'm Brett Mack with your local news first. Road users throughout Ballarat and Western Victoria are being urged to take meaningful action to improve road safety on Fatality-Free Friday tomorrow. It comes as the nation records its worst road toll in over a decade, with 1,314 lives lost in the past year, and research showing many are still taking unacceptable risks behind the wheel. More than 7 out of 10 drivers admit to breaking the road rules, with speeding and mobile phone use still common, despite the clear danger. However, Russell White from the Australian Road Safety Foundation says we can all make a difference starting today.
10: For local road users, the message is simple. Risky habits are costing lives, and it often comes down to everyday decisions. So we're really asking people to slow down, to stay focused, and remember that every choice you make on the road can help protect someone in your local community, not just on this fatality-free Friday, but every day.
17: A man is set to front court in July after 80 cannabis plants were allegedly seized during a raid in Ballarat East. Police executed their search of a property in the suburb last Wednesday, also uncovering a large amount of vapes and illegal cigarettes. The 30-year-old was arrested at the scene and has since been bailed with strict conditions. Updating sport, and the wins might not be on the board yet, but the Ballarat Miners men's squad are on the improve. They currently sit last on the NBL 1 South ladder with just the one win and 11 losses. However, coach Ray Borner says they're now pushing the best sides.
18: We are growing as a group. We're getting better as a group. We're understanding each other's playmaking, our roles within. So the team's getting better, and yeah, we're at a point now where we don't know how to win. We're putting ourselves into winning positions.
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19: Hello, I'm Michaela Carr. Police in South Australia say they haven't found any evidence that might shed light on what happened to missing four-year-old Gus Lamont. He vanished from his family's outback station 8 months ago. Detective Superintendent Darren Felke says they have narrowed down what might have happened to him.
20: At this point in time, there is no evidence to suggest that Gus has been abducted.
19: Major changes to capital gains tax and negative gearing look set to fly through Parliament, with the Greens indicating they will support the bill. The opposition is calling for the tax reforms to be put to an election, but the Treasurer Jim Chalmers has told Parliament that would be a mistake for them.
21: Now, I hear them chirping away about going to an early election, Mr. Speaker. I don't think they want an election right now, Mr. Speaker.
19: Australian passengers who recently returned home from a cruise ship contaminated with hantavirus will remain in quarantine for another 3 weeks. The travellers were taken to a special facility near Perth earlier this month for an initial period of 3 weeks. A majority of members in Australia's peak motoring group, the NRMA, want under-16s banned from riding e-bikes following a string of high-profile accidents and rising antisocial behaviour. And a grim forecast from the United Nations about global warming. The average temperature on Earth is likely to continue to be at or near record levels for the next 4 years.
16: Thanks to X Golf Ballarat, the ultimate indoor golf and entertainment experience.
19: Fremantle is hopeful that Hayden Young will play in Saturday's game against the Lions. The star midfielder has been out for 2 weeks under concussion protocols. And Blues coach Laurie Daly admits the send-off of Kalyn Ponga was the turning point in last night's Origin opener. New South Wales came from 20 points down to win by two. And Daly says Ponga's send-off opened the door.
22: So I knew we were probably going to get an opportunity with them being one down, but then whether we were good enough was up to the players, and in the end they were.
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24: 3BA weather.
25: We're getting down to 5 tonight, heading for 14 tomorrow, and partly cloudy. Showers for Saturday with a top of 13 and 11 the top for Sunday, and more showers.
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32: State of Origin last night, even if you're not a fan of the game, there was something for everyone. There was the anthem from Old Mate.
25: Wow, which, country singer who really countryfied.
32: Well, he's got a bit of controversy. Although I dare say, anyone singing the anthem is going to get controversy.
25: He did it full Knowlesy.
32: Now, Knowlesy, I've seen him do the anthem. Knowlesy kills. Anyway.
25: An adenoid central kind of experience.
32: We can't pull off the anthem, can we? That's sort of a bit disrespectful. Because the game kicks off at 8 o'clock, but the coverage starts at 7. There's a lot of preamble. I like the preamble this year. They had, it was the view from the player's perspective of what it's like to get the call up to play State of Origin, narrated by none other than the great alumni of State of Origin, Phil Gould.
33: The ringing of a telephone.
34: You never know what the call's going to hold.
33: A vibration in the pocket.
34: My phone rang. Got the call. Finally answered the phone.
33: A sound that changes these players' lives forever.
35: Got a call from Mr. Fryer. He's bringing round about...
25: If only it had been that. It was very turgid.
32: I might have put that in. I was a bit worried, though, because there was a couple of times where Gus, he seemed to get stuck.
33: The players, I keep repeating the same words over again. Trust yourself and trust your teammates. 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
32: Gus
33: and trust
32: stuck.
33: Your teammates.
32: Give him a kick.
33: And then I'd leave him with four words. No fear, no hesitation. No fear, no hesitation.
25: He's stuck again.
33: Just do it.
32: And then, at the end of all of that, a game.
36: Hi, Tedesco coming through. Here's pressure. Tedesco has come down the other side of the
32: I couldn't believe it.
25: I couldn't believe it.
32: I couldn't believe it.
25: I couldn't believe it because I went to bed at half time. We'll talk further about that a bit later in the show.
32: Also, who's in bed with Jonesy and Amanda? Your chance to win a Sealy mattress upwards of $2,000. That's coming up. It's Jonesy and Amanda driving you home.
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0: Jonesy and Amanda driving you home, State of Origin last night, mate against mate, state against state, et cetera, et cetera. And I enjoyed watching the game and the first half. I was like, okay, we're not going to win this. New South Wales aren't going to win this. And then I said to anyone who cared to listen, myself in the lounge room because no one else was around, I said, if they get a try in the next 5 minutes, they'll win the game. And notably, they did. And I thought, oh, okay, this might be a good thing. But that first half, I was just scrolling through my phone. Then I went and cleaned out the lint filter in the dryer. You know, I sort of was a bit distracted. I was thinking, they're not going to win this.
1: Yeah.
0: But then I came back.
1: Yeah. And then the team came back.
0: And the team came back. And whoa.
1: Big finish.
2: Here's pressure.
0: That last 10 minutes was extraordinary.
1: Was it? Was it?
0: You didn't see it?
1: I was watching, having a glass of wine, eating pizza with my husband, had a friend over, we were all watching. Half time I said, we're cooked. New South Wales is cooked, I'm
0: so
1: out.
0: So you've got to be.
1: And I said, I can't be bothered, I'm tired, I know how this is going to go. And I said as a joke, oh, we'll probably end up winning 22-20 as a joke.
0: That was the score.
1: I woke up this morning and I looked at it and I thought, is my phone playing a trick on me?
0: You're a soothsayer.
1: I'm a soothsayer, but I missed the whole thing.
0: Mm.
1: I feel like I've missed something amazing.
0: Yeah.
1: Yeah, all the drama, all that my sons were texting, oh, incredible, incredible. Yeah. I didn't see any of it.
0: And it's one of those things, isn't it? Because if you come to work and you're standing around the water cooler and everyone's going, what about that game? You know, in the last pretty much dying seconds of the game, they get it from the jaws of defeat.
1: And I said,
0: victory.
1: I know.
0: And then they say, what about when old mate did this? And then you go, oh.
1: Yeah, I know.
0: Yeah.
1: Ooh. Not good timing. I picked the wrong time to leave Lucille.
0: You bailed out early.
1: You bailed out early. And it can happen.
0: Yeah. I did that with Bruce Springsteen one time. He was performing in Australia and I thought he'd done about 5 billion encores. And I thought, you know what?
1: I want to get to my car and get home.
0: And because I was thinking he hadn't done Born to Run. And I thought he's not going to do it. It's not happening.
1: Oh, as if he wouldn't do it.
0: No, because I knew he wasn't going to do it in the encore. And so I walked out, and as I'm walking over to my car, Born to Run comes
1: on. Yeah.
0: I bailed out early.
1: Well, let's do it. Tribal Drum is beating for this. I bailed out early.
2: There's 5 seconds left as the clock stops.
0: Night.
1: I'm off to bed.
0: It's Jonesy and Amanda driving you home.
3: Start your day. Wake up with 3BA's PT.
4: A weekend highlight, vacuum the garage. It's been annoying me for months
5: now. Hang on
4: now.
5: A second.
4: Yeah.
5: Most normal people would sweep the garage.
4: Yeah, sweep the garage too.
5: No, I'm just going to put this out there right now.
4: Okay.
5: Have you got a concrete floor that you don't sweep, you get the vacuum cleaner out?
4: There's got to be someone out there.
5: Who have we got there?
6: Gail.
5: Hello, Gail. Are you batting on Brett's side, are you, or not?
6: Hell yes. Yes, we do.
5: No!
4: Hey, Gail. How satisfying is it?
6: Exactly. And you can't get in and around the edges and stuff easy with a broom.
4: Gail and I have got it going on here, PT. You're fighting a battle.
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4: It's all it takes.
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1: A great afternoon on the roads. There's no delays or any collisions. As for your run out of Melbourne, the Westgate Freeway is still busy from Grove Parade, and we're slowing on the Ring Road to the Deer Park Bypass. We have a busy run on the Deer Park Bypass from Robinson's Road, and the Western Freeway's banked up to Links Road. After that, you do have a smooth run to get you back home. 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That's the latest 3BA traffic.
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13: Hi, I'm Sally Pearson. State of Origin continues tonight on the Gold Coast with Game 3 of the Women's Series between New South Wales and Queensland. The Blues will be hoping to make it a clean sweep after already clinching the series. A huge upset at the French Tennis Open overnight with this year's Oz Open champ Elena Rybakina eliminated. Tonight, Aussies Kim Birrell and Daria Kazakina are in action in the second round. And Aussie boxer Skye Nicholson is now the full WBC world champion in two divisions after Ellie Scotney vacated her super bantamweight title.
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1: Ballarat's 3BA. When it comes to the greatest music, we mean songs like this.

0: Hello there, it's Jonesy Demander driving you home. State of Origin last night, doesn't matter how you feel about the game, it was a bit of a nail-biter at the end.
1: Hi, Tedesco coming through. Here's pressure.
0: I watched the whole thing just for that last minute and 30 seconds.
2: I watched a half and bailed out, not picturing that last minute and 30 seconds.
0: The Tribal Drummers beating, I bailed out early.
1: There's 5 seconds left as the clock stops.
2: I'm off to bed.
0: Kevin.
2: That's pretty much how it went.
0: Kevin has joined us. Hello, Kevin.
3: Hi, how you going?
0: Good.
2: What did you bail out early from, Kevin?
3: I bailed out on my own box party.
2: How did that happen? What happened?
3: we were in the Cross, in a pub in the Cross, and I decided I was far too drunk, and they were talking about going to a strip club.
2: Mm.
3: And so I just got to the back of the pub and left and decided it was the best thing to go home. And then I was nearly home, and then my wife got a call from the best man phoning her up saying, I've lost Kevin.
2: Oh.
3: And then she started panicking. And then about 30 seconds later, I'd rung the doorbell and walked in the door and saying, I've just found him.
2: What a relief. I didn't go to the strip club.
0: I missed
2: I'm
0: out
2: home
0: on the
2: early.
0: Strippers.
2: What a, you know,
0: Kevin,
2: she would have loved you so much.
0: You are
2: so
0: husband
2: much.
0: Of the year.
2: Absolutely, Kevin.
0: Can I just say, you're giving us all a bad name.
2: Thank you, Kevin.
0: Kev. Maria has joined us.
2: Hi, Maria. What did you bail out of early?
4: I don't know if you remember many moons ago when Australia was qualifying for the World Cup.
0: Yes.
4: And they were, you know, performing as they were, and it was getting toward the end of the game. I'm like, nothing's going to happen. I'm going to bed. Just as I got to my bedroom, I heard screaming from my family. I ran out to see that Australia had kicked a goal. We were really delighted. I couldn't believe I missed it. I said, oh, well, it was a fluke. You know, they're not going to kick another goal. There's like 5 minutes left. Went back to bed. Didn't make it again. Heard screaming again. To have to run back to the living room to see I'd missed two very monumental goals for Australia.
2: I think you must have been the good luck charm to not be there.
0: Maybe that's a thing, Maria. They should adopt you as a mascot or something like that.
2: And you have to run away every time
0: the,
2: that we need
0: irony,
2: to score.
0: You wouldn't be allowed at any of the games.
2: Yeah, it's true.
4: That's true. As long as they pay me, that's fine.
0: Okay,
2: fair enough.
0: Good.
2: Thank you, Maria.
0: Thank you. Owen has joined us.
2: Hi, Owen. What did you bail out of?
5: I'm probably going to hell for this. 1988, I was 16 years old, and I was doing a debutante ball in the country.
0: Yep.
5: And we did, I had a few drinks, 16, calm the nerves, and we did two dances. And then I went home and got changed into an AC/DC t-shirt and a pair of jeans and went back to the party.
0: Mm-hmm.
5: And as I pulled in the driveway, everyone's out there doing the third dance, and my date was standing there by herself in a white dress. And,
2: Oh, and why did you go back? If you're going to bail out, what did you think was going to happen?
5: No, I think I just had too many drinks to calm the nerves, and I thought it was all done with.
2: So you thought you were running away and it was all over?
5: No, I just went home to get ready for the party, and when I got back, she was standing under a spotlight in this big white dress. Everyone else was doing the third dance, and I was standing there in an AC/DC t-shirt and a pair of jeans.
0: Has time healed the wounds, Owen?
5: I haven't let that out of the closet for 30 years, mate.
2: Okay, I wonder how she tells the story.
0: I wonder how she's going.
5: I know there's a woman somewhere on the planet that probably wants me dead.
0: We've got her on the line now.
2: Thank you, Owen.
0: Still swaying under the spotlight by herself. Owen.
2: What a heartbreaker.
0: Thank you for all your calls. Coming up.
2: We're going to be talking to an Australian, an ABC journalist who's living in London. I'm intrigued to know how hot it really is. My socials are just filled with English people falling over because of the heat wave.
0: Yep.
2: As an Australian, I'm intrigued to know, do they have a right to be complaining?
0: Are you going to use one of your contacts?
2: One of my many, many contacts.
0: The pub test coming up as well. This is an interesting one that we all do in the bedroom, but do you do it?
2: What's that?
0: Well, I'm hooking you through. And Instagram is here if you'd like to play. It's Jonesy Demander driving you home.
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13: Hi there, I'm Brett Mack with your local news first. Outgoing Ballarat Police Inspector Jason Templer says he feels like he has unfinished business in the city. He wraps up his post here this week before taking over the area commander role for the Corio District. Inspector Templer says there's more to do when it comes to fixing the antisocial behaviour in the Little Bridge Street area.
14: There's still a lot of work to do, the bus routes, and I'm pleased to say the Department of Transport and Council are still working through the finer details of removing the buses from Little Bridge Street. That's ongoing and it will happen. Unfortunately, it won't happen while I'm here, but I'll be watching closely to see the outcome of that.
13: Ballarat households will be able to access 3 hours of free electricity each day under a proposal announced by the state government today. The midday power saver would apply between 11 a.m. and 2 p.m. from October, encouraging people to shift usage to when solar generation is highest. The government says savings could be as much as $1,100 per year. It's understood it'll be an opt-in program via your energy retailer. Updating sport, and both Ballarat Miners squads will be looking to get back on the winners list this week as they take on Geelong and then Knox at home. The women currently sit sixth on the ladder, having won three out of their last five games. However, the men remain last despite improved form. Abby Weyrung with 21 points on average and Lachlan Dent with 22, picking up last week's Players of the Round awards. That's the latest in your local news.
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16: Hello, I'm Michaela Carr. The Prime Minister says he's not pursuing Angus Taylor after the opposition leader swore at him during question time. Anthony Albanese has told the ABC he heard Taylor's remark but has moved on.
17: Well, I just think that people swearing across the chamber isn't appropriate.
18: So Angus Taylor swore at you?
17: It was withdrawn. And the matter's closed.
16: Police have ruled out abduction in the search for missing four-year-old Gus Lamont. He vanished from an outback property in South Australia 8 months ago, and a renewed search has failed to find any new evidence. Detective Superintendent Darren Filkey says they had hoped recent rains might have created fresh opportunities.
19: All of these members have walked, searched in excess of 30 kilometres of waterways over the last 3 days.
16: Australians who've lost up to $3,000 in scams could be eligible for an automatic reimbursement. A proposal by the Treasury would force banks, telecommunications providers and other digital platforms to reimburse those who were scammed through their services. MND warrior Neil Danaher will be honoured with a state funeral at the MCG on June the 10th. The former AFL player and coach passed away on Monday after living with MND for 13 years and raising more than $100 million for research. And Australian researchers have debunked the theory of baby brain. Researchers at Monash Uni have carried out a comprehensive memory and cognition study with 150 new mums and 150 new dads. They found that those new parents were no less astute than non-parents.
15: Metrol. Better service, better advice, better building solutions.
16: Dean Solomon has fronted the media for the first time since taking over as interim coach of the Bombers. Just days after Brad Scott's sacking, Solomon says he's not interested in the job full time.
20: I won't even consider that. I won't even consider why I'm doing this job. I think it's really the wrong thing to do for me to even entertain any thoughts in around that.
16: And Maroons teammates are continuing to rally around Kalyn Ponga following his controversial send-off in last night's Origin opener. The star fullback was marched for a shoulder charge, which ultimately cost Queensland the game.
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15: GJ Breading, Ballarat's number one heating and cooling specialist. 3BA weather.
22: We're getting down to 5 tonight, heading for 14 tomorrow and partly cloudy. Showers for Saturday with a top of 13 and 11 the top for Sunday and more showers.
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29: What a creep. I've heard them describe him as a drunken idiot.
30: Stay in school and learn school.
31: Yeah, okay.
32: Out of the way,
31: Toby. Jonesy and Amanda, those are names that you would never forget.
33: It's showtime.
0: Hello there.
2: It's stinking hot in London, in many parts of England at the moment. Do you remember a couple of months, just been last year, this went viral. This is a guy who saw one of his neighbours up to his armpits in water.
0: Oh, he's in his wheelie
2: in his
0: bin.
2: In his wheelie bin. Remember this?
0: Are you enjoying the weather there?
34: Yeah, I'm enjoying it. Am I not allowed?
0: Yeah, but you're in the bin.
34: If you want to fight about it, be a man, come
1: come out and fight about it.
3: What?
1: Trying to stop me. Stop me doing whatever I want.
3: I'm not,
1: my own bin.
3: I'm not trying to have a fight, mate. I'm just saying you're in the bin.
1: Listen, knobhead. If I want to have a swim in my own bin on the hottest day that we've ever had in England, then I'm entitled to do so.
3: Mate, I'm just...
1: Don't you to stop me.
2: They're all losing their minds.
0: He's having a vape in the bin.
2: How hot is it? We thought we'd ask an Australian. ABC yep. Journo Riley Stewart is joining us next.
0: Instagram is coming up as well. And the pup test. Closing the bedroom door when you're home alone.
2: Mm-hmm.
0: We'll talk about this as well. Don't fight me about it. It's Jonesy and Amanda driving you home.
4: Jonesy and Amanda. Jonesy and Amanda.
5: Yeah.
6: Like siblings who know where their bodies are buried.
15: Ballarat's 3BA.

0: hi there. It's Jonesy Demander driving you home. We're going to get down to the Jonesy Demander Arms for the pub test. Today...
1: Pub test.
2: Does not pass the pub test.
1: Pub test.
2: Does it pass the pub test?
1: Pub test.
3: Yeah, the pub test.
2: Doesn't pass the sniff test.
4: Oh, no.
2: Stop it. It's not helpful.
0: Hitchhiking, does it pass the pub test?
5: No, we're not doing hitchhiking.
0: We're not doing that.
5: And don't hitchhike. Seriously, don't hitchhike.
0: Don't do it.
5: But what about this? A man online has uploaded a video asking this very important question.
6: When you're home alone, do you shut the door to your bedroom or do you just leave it open? Because no one's going to come in, and it's kind of weird if you don't shut it, but then it's kind of weird if you do. Because it's like, what are you trying to hide and who are you hiding it from?
5: Who doesn't? Okay, stop. Who doesn't shut that door?
0: I shut the door.
5: I shut the bedroom door. Mm-hmm. That signifies that's a private space. If I'm home on my own, I couldn't sleep with the bedroom door open.
0: Yep.
5: Oh, that's like just being a freak.
0: Yeah. Even if I was in prison, I would insist on the door being shut.
5: Okay. You're free to go. No.
0: No.
5: No.
0: Shut the door, warden. Shut the door. I don't want to get out.
5: Stay in while you're at it.
0: Until the morning.

0: No. And we've got these flimsy doors in our bedroom. We've got these two, like, French doors. They're only held by magnets. You know those magnetised doors?
1: No.
0: Yeah, you do. I know you're a woman. You don't know this. There's a door. You go to Bunnings, you can get like a, it's on a cupboard, if you've got a soft closed cupboard, and there's a magnet and it holds the door shut.
1: But still.
0: So there's no latch mechanism.
1: Even if it was a curtain, you need something that designated. That this is a private sleeping space. Keep out.
0: Jeremiah Wright lives in a share house. You would have to shut your door.
2: I shut and lock my door.
1: Are you joking?
2: No, I'm
1: your
2: not,
1: bed,
2: I'm
1: your
2: not
1: bedroom
2: joking.
1: Door.
2: Yeah, lock it. Yeah.
1: What do you think's going to happen?
2: I don't know. It just makes me feel snug.
0: So you lock it.
1: What if there's a fire?
2: Well, now you're giving me anxiety.
0: All right.
1: Don't lock it.
0: Kids these days, they get anxiety about everything.
1: Don't lock it.
0: Hang on. What sort of lock is it? Is it a privacy lock or is it like a full on?
2: Well, it's not like a big bolt. It's just like one of those.
1: Like smart. Knob. Click, click, click.
0: Because you've got to be careful with that. If you've just got a privacy lock, you can just get that with a butter knife. You can open that quite easily.
1: You, Brendan?
0: Yeah.
1: No wonder Ryan's locked it. You sound like a freak.
0: Everyone knows.
1: Closing the bedroom.
0: Sorry, Warden, don't let me out.
1: No curtain. Full door. Closing the bedroom door when you're home alone. Does that pass the pub test?
0: It's Jonesy and Amanda driving you home.
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0: 10 questions, 60 seconds on the clock. That's pretty smooth. You could pass if you don't know an answer. We'll come back to that question if time permits. You get all the questions right, $1,000.
3: And if you think, you know what, I can walk away with that, great. But if you want to try for $2,000, you can do that by answering a bonus question, but it's double or nothing.
0: Gary, it won't be no Gary, it'll be yes Gary.
3: Hi, Gary. Gary,
4: that's what I want to hear.
0: Cranbourne
4: West. Amanda, how are you?
0: Good, thanks, mate.
3: This hasn't gone off for ages, Gary. Do you feel in your bones it could be you today?
4: I believe it belongs to a Victorian. It's got to come my way.
3: All right.
0: I see what you're doing here. You're going with like a state thing. You know, statistically, more Victorians have won this than any other state.
3: I don't think I've read that statistic, Brendan.
0: It's happening.
3: You're rubbing your face. I know what that means.
0: Not one Queenslander has ever won this.
3: Really?
0: Seriously.
3: Well, Gary, let's see what we can do for you. We've got 10 questions, 60 seconds. As we say, pass is your friend. If you're not sure, say pass. You might buy yourself some time, okay?
4: Fantastic.
3: Gary, good luck. Here we go. Question one. Who won the State of Origin last night?
4: New South Wales.
3: Question two. Finish this. Money makes the world go
4: round.
3: Question three. How many arms do most starfish have?
4: Eight.
0: Oh.
3: Plops, they've got five.
0: Oh, that's an octopus.
3: Oh. They're creepy enough Gary. Looking without having eight. Ugh. Oh, Gary.
4: Thank you
3: for trying.
0: Well, you know,
4: thank you.
0: Your fellow Victorians are going to go, good on you, Gary.
3: Oh, good on you.
4: Oh, no, Gary, no.
0: Gary, no.
3: Thank you,
0: Gary. Oh, mate, thank you. You started off with such confidence. Good. And if you'd like to register, jonesydemanda.com.au. Can I ask you, Gary, before you go, do you sleep with your door open?
3: Your bedroom door.
4: Oh, you know what? Closed.
3: Yeah.
0: Close. You're a close guy.
3: I'll be intrigued to hear the results because I think
0: that's not because your fellow Victorians are going to come around and, you know.
3: And what, Brendan? Finish your sentence. Smile at Gary. No one wants that in your bedroom.
0: If you've just joined us, I know this sounds weird, but the pub test today.
3: Closing the bedroom door when you're home alone, does it pass the pub test?
0: We'll have that for you next with Jam Nation.
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7: We're getting down to 5 tonight, heading for 14 tomorrow and partly cloudy. Showers for Saturday with a top of 13 and 11 the top for Sunday and more showers.
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10: 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Welcome. I hope you're having a good week so far. On today's show, you call 000. You need to go into hospital. But wait, you're going to go and put on a different outfit? Have you got a story like that? We want to hear it today. 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
0: Ballarat's 3BA. When it comes to the greatest music, we mean songs like this.

0: Christian O'Connell Show. Yesterday on the show, we were talking about have your kids injured you? And Tracy called in, and one of her kids injured her foot, top of her foot, with a chair. So badly so that it was basically an arterial bleed happening. Yeah. And she called 000, and then she went and got changed to dress what fit she would feel because she was just in her PJs. And I was stunned that someone would do this.
1: She said, I can't go in like this.
0: Yes. So the title that she gave us today's phone in right now, which is, I can't go in like this. I need to hear from people who called 000, or maybe someone else next to you called 000, and then you got changed into what you felt was an appropriate outfit to be carted away on the stretcher or in the chair.
1: Yeah.
0: You know, and, or someone drove you into the hospital if you were going into labour. So I want to hear stories about people getting changed to go into hospital, whether it's 000 or someone rushing you in. Has this happened to you, Patsy? Or
2: happened to my brother, Carl, when my sister-in-law went into labour with their daughter. He said her waters had broken and everything. It was their first baby. You know, you're very panicky when it's your first baby. It's like you just want to get to
0: the
2: hospital.
0: And you've had that bag ready for about 2 weeks.
2: Oh,
0: by the
2: so
0: door,
2: much prep, yeah. Isn't there, with the yes. first? It's yep. such a build-up. Anyway, he goes, hang on, I'll just go to the loo. Anyway, he was there for like 10 minutes, 15 minutes, and her contractions were getting really
0: well, I mean, his
2: close.
0: Were as well. I mean, he was dropping off triplets.
3: Tough for blokes too.
2: Anyway, she's gone up to the bedroom. He's sitting there doing a number two, and she's like, can you please hurry up? These contractions.
0: I'm sorry, but that is
2: like
0: a typical man, isn't it? Just like, yeah. What? Read the room. Yeah. Oh. You've got one job. Get them there and be quiet.
1: He couldn't
2: she's
1: go
2: like,
1: in like that.
2: Like three minutes between these contractions. Can you please hurry up? And she's got the keys in her hand. And she said, I'm going to go out to the car. Just come out when you finish. Anyway, another 15 minutes goes past. She's, what on earth is going on? She's gone up there. He's having a shower.
0: Oh, my God.
2: Washing his hair, having a shave.
0: Unless he's a midwife and can time the contractions and knows we're a long way off yet.
3: Oh, no.
0: Braxton Hicks aren't here. I've got time. Actually, you know what?
2: Deal.
0: I've got a bit of a stubble here. Well, I'd have a shave, actually.
2: She's like,
0: I'm doing my nails as well. They need a little clip as well.
1: It's good to make first impressions.
0: Yeah. In fact, my shirt needs an iron, actually. I just plug that in,
1: shine
0: get that
1: shoes.
0: Warmed up.
2: Happy to say they got to the hospital on time, and about 20 minutes later, Tegan was born, so all was good there.
0: And he was in the canteen just having a quick sit-down, three-course lunch.
4: I've never been allowed to forget this. Bonnie went into labour. This was in the hospital, though. And, like, I thought it would be a good chance to duck off for a sleep.
2: What?
4: Because, like, Bonnie was like, I was like, well, you're having the contractions, right? No, because I thought I'll just have a little nap, like 5 minutes, because the contractions are going to last a long time.
0: No, they can do. I've been through this with the two girls. Yeah. It's not coming out quickly sometimes.
4: Exactly.
0: Yeah.
4: So I'm just going to, like, can I just go in the corner and have a little nap?
0: You're not hurting anyone. And you're right, they never forget those stories, right? Sarah never forgets when she went in to go and have Ruby, our first daughter.
4: Yeah.
0: And I'd made all this food for her, obviously to keep the energy up, because it can go on for hours. And it had been going on for a couple of hours and nothing was happening in that. And I thought, and I said, hey, do you want those sandwiches? She was like, not now, Chris. Not now. So I thought, I might as well eat them. So I ate them all, right? Two rounds of sandwiches, right? And I was like, God, they're goddamn good sandwiches, though. Shame.
4: Yeah.
0: Glad we didn't get wasted. Anyway, of course, half an hour later, she goes, you know, I'm bloody starving.
4: Oh, no.
0: And she goes, can I have those sandwiches? I went, I've eaten them. She said, what even for you? They want it even for you. At no point, it's all the books you read. And make sure, dear man, you are adequately resourced for snacks. You've got a long day ahead of you, buddy.
2: Wow.
4: Because you find yourself with that much to do.
0: It's so much to do.
4: You know, yeah. But you're sort of like, oh, you're striking the arm, being there for them and all that stuff.
0: All right, so I'm not going in like that. You needed to go into hospital, but you changed your outfit. My ideal call here is someone who actually did call 000. And in the minutes while they're waiting for the ambulance, actually goes to get changed. I'll be down in a minute, guys. Get the stretcher ready. Give us a call, 13 55 22.
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0: Christian O'Connell Show right now that you call 000. You need to go in a hospital, but wait, I need to get changed. I cannot go in like this. We got Sanya on the line now. So what happened? What's your story?
1: Oh, 3 years ago, I was in the bathroom getting ready and I got electrocuted by my hairdryer.
0: Oh, my God.
1: And it hit me in the chest and threw me backwards, out cold. I wake up, my daughter's there, she's already called the ambos, and I look down and there's all this hair all over my legs. And I'm like, quick, give me the shaver. And I put a dry shave on the floor in the bathroom.
0: You've just been electrocuted. You are kidding me. You're going to shave your legs.
1: Dry shave. And I'm so grateful because when I got to hospital, I had about 7 different doctors coming in, checking on me.
0: Yeah, but
1: and
0: not like checking your legs.
1: Young intern, but my legs were all nice and smooth. And
0: they're going, hey, listen, there's no nerve damage, but do something about these legs.
2: Do something with that mess.
0: Because you really let yourself go. There's about 6 weeks worth of undergrowth here.
1: Well, they might not have given me, you know, really good care if they thought I didn't take care of myself.
0: Oh, no.
2: No.
0: Oh, my God. What a fantastic story. Right out the
1: got to hospital. I had about 7 different doctors coming in, checking on me

0: in labour, and my water's broke, and they're saying, oh my God, you've got to be induced straight away, because I had a very complicated pregnancy the first time. And I thought, nah, no way, I've got to get my bikini line done before they induce me.
1: Yeah, you've got to be kidding. Now, everything you're going to go through.
0: So I rang hubby up and I said, you've got to bring the wax kit down, because I was already at the hospital. And he's going, what the hell? And I said, yep, you've got to bring it down. So hubby races down, gets me the Nair. I don't know if you know Nair.
2: Oh, yes.
0: Nair is the, yeah. Got there, and I was sitting in the bathroom trying to, you know.
1: Do the procedure. Yep.
0: Do the procedure.
1: Yep.
0: It was a bit of
1: Jim's gardening, this is called it.
0: I got there.
1: Yep.
2: Well done.
0: And, it was quite embarrassing. But it was a clean birth, put it that way.
1: I can just imagine Kevin McLeod going, look at the front yardage here is immaculate, you know?
0: Yeah, exactly. I mean, come on.
1: Grand designs, indeed. Wow. Incredible stuff, and very funny story. Thank you very much for sharing that with us today, Anne.
0: Thank you. Well,
1: thanks, Anne.
0: Bye.
1: Bye. See you, Anne. Who we got here? Deneen?
3: Diane.
4: Yeah, Diane, yes. Alrighty, so some years ago, my husband and I were in a very compromising position. We reached, I'm trying to be really careful what I say.
1: Okay, you reached the end of the movie.
4: Absolutely.
1: Yep.
4: And there were fireworks, okay?
1: Oh, wow. Not often the case. Well, for both parties anyway.
4: Wow, well, mainly for me, that's what I was concerned with. Anyhow, so we get there.
1: Yeah.
4: And we get this almighty pain in our head, like an explosion. And we have to call an ambulance. I think I'm dying.
1: What? You have to call an ambulance because you had... What's the condition?
2: Because it's so good?
4: It's called a thunderclap migraine.
5: Oh,
1: what's
5: my
1: a thunderclap
5: God.
1: For? Like,
4: no idea.
1: You get a thunderclap from somebody?
4: Yeah, you go to hospital. They take you to hospital. They do the lumbar puncture.
1: Bloody
4: I thought I had a stroke or something.
1: God, so was it agony?
4: You're terrible. The trainee doctors all come in.
1: Well, they won't have a go.
4: They ask you the same thing.
1: Oh, I see.
4: Like, how did this happen? Like,
1: I wonder, it must be so unusual.
4: Apparently not.
5: Oh.
2: Be careful out there.
1: Yeah, did not think we'd get this story today.
2: No.
1: You learn something new every day, Diane.
2: That's come out of the blue, that is.
4: You're welcome.
1: Yeah. All right, Diane, thank you very much.
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2: 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Oh. 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

0: Christian O'Connell Show. So, you know, Monday I came in and I was raging about NBN. We'd moved our daughter Ruby into a new place and we'd had a nightmare with NBN. It just hadn't worked. So she had to, yesterday at 7:30 in the morning, and if you're a student, 7:30 a.m. is like being woken up at 1 a.m. where their body clock is. So she had to get up and this engineer arrived and she was like, you know, my dad tried to do this. And he took one look at where the NBN was plugged into the wall and he goes, it's not supposed to be plugged in there. That's for the TV.
1: Oh,
0: and he goes,
1: no.
0: It's meant to be over there. And he pointed the other side of the room. He picked up a lead, put it over the other side of the room, and he goes, there you go, it's working now.
1: Oh.
0: 30 seconds.
2: Oh. And you were very upset at the NBN.
0: Raging. I just apologise to the NBN Corporation and for the marvellous service that is now working at full speed.
1: Oh.
0: She said that this guy was in his late 20s, and he looked at her and knew she was a student and saw all the books out and stuff, the essays being done, and she felt really embarrassed, and then she just went, yeah, my dad was setting that up.
1: Oh,
0: and he went... Your dad, yeah, right. And walked off.
1: Oh.
2: He's got your back.
0: Whoever you were, thank you for stopping a dad being so carelessly thrown under the bus. But there's nothing worse, though, when you call somebody out and essentially you're wasting their time. It's humiliating.
2: Yes. What's happened to me, I called out, I've had my dishwasher having its bloody F78 issue. And so it keeps happening.
0: Sounds like a new workout program. I've just got into the F78.
2: And so I called this guy out at great expense, and then he comes, he goes, okay.
0: You mean he shouldn't earn a living from repairing washing machines? He should do it for free for radio hosts.
2: Well,
0: God, the horror of it.
2: If someone is willing to do that, I would actually give us a buzz. I called him up and he has a look at the machine. He goes, look, there doesn't seem to be anything wrong with it. I go, no, it has the F78 issue. Just put it through a cycle, it'll do it. Puts it through the cycle. Yes, it's working perfectly fine. He's like,
3: work.
2: There's nothing wrong with it. No, do it again. I made him try this cycle 5 times.
3: Oh,
2: it
3: no.
2: wouldn't do the error. The one time I actually need it to do the error, it wasn't doing it. And then he buggers off. That's $250 for him to look at a perfectly good dishwasher.
3: Oh.
2: And then it's not working again.
1: Oh,
2: It knew.
0: Well, listen, if he's listening now, you can pick up another easy $250. He's obviously got some Midas touch. Well, just his physical presence meant it. Do you reckon he's got some special sort of zapper or remote control in his pockets? What a great scam. Having to do no work or bending over or twisting or anything.
2: Yeah.
0: All right, you wasted other people's time. Diane's on the line. Diane, hey. So you wasted someone's time?
4: Oh, I did indeed, and I felt like such a goose afterwards, I can tell you. I went out to the car to try and start it one morning, was in the garage, turned the key, lights were on, nothing happened, not even a tick, nothing. So I thought, oh, man. So I rang the RACV. You know, they give you this little tracking app thing. So
0: yes.
4: I watched him make his way to me. It took him about 20 minutes, I reckon. Comes in, hops in the car, moves it from drive to park, starts it and says, there you go.
0: No. Come on, Diane. No.
4: Yep. I felt like such an idiot.
0: I think I might have fixed this tricky situation. I'm trained for this.
4: Yep. I didn't even think to look. And I think he just gave me this really disparaging look when he's like shifting it from park back into park, and I just lost my head.
0: Diane, great story. Very funny. Thank you for sharing, mate.
4: Thank you.
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0: 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Radiohead love going to their local cafe. That's right, they love to sing Fake Plastic Teas.
1: Good God.
0: Latte in red, not lady in red, latte in red.
1: Silver.
0: It's Scotty over troubled water.
1: Oh, classy.
0: Yeah,
1: gold.
0: Nice bit of Italian biscuit. Sergeant Pepper's Lonely Heart Club sandwich.
1: Yes.
0: To go, yeah. Please, to go.
1: Silver plus.
0: And no, that's terrible, that one. Yeah. All right, Rhea, what have you got?
1: Billy Bean is not my lover. Billy.
0: That spoke for all of us with a.
1: At the Cuppa. Cuppa Cabana.
2: Yeah, very good.
0: Gold.
1: Just a matcha paradise.
0: Oh, that's very good. The performance is gold as well.
3: Johnny.
1: And I like big cups and I cannot lie.
0: Oh, that's great. Yes. Great. Well done. Okay, what have you got? We're looking for your cafe songs. That's the time waste today. Rio, are you ready to mark?
1: Let's go.
0: All right. Cafe songs. Chai, chai, chai. NSYNC. Alexander Mooney, well done. She's about to be home soon.
1: Silver plus.
0: Very good. Who's that? Lee Collins. Espresso Yourself.
1: Silver.
0: Well done, Donna. Mocha number 5.
1: Jack Gold.
0: Well done, Brendan. Weigh Me Up Before You Coco.
1: Gold.
0: Well done, Shri. Bohemian Cups of Tea.
1: Oh, yeah.
0: Great
1: yeah,
0: name for a cafe.
1: Very clever. Gold.
0: That's very good. Well done, Chris. AC/DC, it's a DeLong way to the top. DeLonghi way to the top.
1: Ron, sorry. Oh.
0: Barista Bojangles instead of Mr. Bojangles. Genius. Julie Walker, very good. Drip It Like It's Hot.
1: Silver.
0: Let's hear it for the soy.
1: Bronze.
0: And I Need Chai Tonight.
1: Silver minus.
0: All right, who's winning, Rio?
1: It's got to be Bohemian Cups of Tea.
0: Well done, okay. That's the Christian O'Connell Show for today. We are back tomorrow. 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
2: 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They'll transport you to and from Melbourne Airport. 3BA weather.
3: We're getting down to 5 tonight, heading for 14 tomorrow and partly cloudy. Showers for Saturday with a top of 13 and 11 the top for Sunday and more showers.
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0: You're on the 80s at 8. Shane Bryan with you. That was Big Time by Peter Gabriel from the album So, our featured album tonight. And, of course, the album didn't just give him the big hits. It changed the sound and feel of mainstream pop in the mid-80s. It was one of the first albums to really blend world music influences with big commercial pop, bringing African rhythms and global sounds right into the charts in a way that people really hadn't heard before. It also helped redefine what a music video could be. Gabriel leaned very heavily into visual storytelling, something that he has done ever since with his videos. It was the whole art meets pop approach that became a bit of a standard in the MTV era. Culturally, So proved something very big. Proved that you could be experimental, thoughtful, even a little bit left of center, and still have massive mainstream success. It opened the door in the 80s for artists to take risks without losing that wide audience. And its influence still gets recognized today. Peter Gabriel was inducted into the Rock and Roll Hall of Fame in 2014, and he was introduced by Coldplay's Chris Martin. Now, I know that there's been a lot of stories about how he came up with the name So, given the fact that every album that he'd done previously as a solo album was just his name, Peter Gabriel. That was it. Well, Chris Martin actually came up with a very valid reason as to how the name got changed.
1: After leaving Genesis, Peter recorded a number of albums, starting with Peter Gabriel, the self-titled album. He followed that with Peter Gabriel, the self-titled album, and then followed that with the unforgettable Peter Gabriel, the eponymous album, and its follow-up, Peter Gabriel. His label said, "Peter, is there any way you would give us another title? They've all got the same one." Like a petulant teenager, he said, "So?" And they said, "That's perfect."
0: I think I love that version the best. And that wraps up our look at the Peter Gabriel album. So coming up very shortly, we're going to be chatting with Kim Wilde as we wrap up her interview and take a look at her dates as she heads to Australia a bit later on the year. But up next, a classic track from an Aussie band, Moving Pictures.
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1: From 1, 3BA Football heads to Marty Bush Reserve for the game between Sebastopol and North Ballarat. 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

0: is the sound of something deadly. It was found inside the bowel of Rachel, aged 38. Bowel cancer is Australia's deadliest cancer for people aged 25 to 54. Know the red flag signs and symptoms. 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

0: Well, that's it for the 80s at 8 tonight and also this week. Tomorrow night, it is the Totally 80s Friday night. Four big hours of 80s hits, including this. I'm walking on sunshine. Whoa, I'm walking on sunshine. And some Aussie 80s hits as well. That's tomorrow night on the Totally 80s Friday night. Have a fantastic night. Thanks for keeping me company.
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7: We're getting down to 5 tonight, heading for 14 tomorrow and partly cloudy. Showers for Saturday with a top of 13 and 11 the top for Sunday and more showers.
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0: 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Where you've had 21st, someone's nan had their 80th. Your first sip of beer, you fell in love there. 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
5: We're getting down to 5 tonight, heading for 14 tomorrow and partly cloudy. Showers for Saturday with a top of 13 and 11 the top for Sunday and more showers.
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0: what's happening in Ballarat. It's on 3BA's Ballarat Today. Coming up Friday when the show returns, I'll be joined by Darren Trigg, the Chair of Commerce Ballarat. We'll unpack their concerns with Council's proposed flood overlay. Peter Guy from Breeze joins me once again. 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
9: We're getting down to 5 tonight, heading for 14 tomorrow and partly cloudy. Showers for Saturday with a top of 13 and 11 the top for Sunday and more showers.
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0: from 1, 3BA Football heads to Marty Bush Reserve for the game between Sebastopol and North Ballarat. 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
4: 3BA weather.
5: Partly cloudy today. We're heading for a top of 14. We've got showers right across the weekend. A top of 13 on Saturday and heading for 11 for Sunday.
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0: 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There's a record shortage of new clowns.
1: Yes, 50%.
0: They've lost them to TikTok.
1: I know.
0: They're clowning around online. That's what they're doing now. They don't want to get a clown around in the big top.
1: I know, it's tragic, really, that to see that.
0: Do you think it's just going to die out?
1: I hope not. I do. You know,
0: 10, 20 years now, there just won't be big tops.
1: Yeah, there'll be no circuses, no little carnivals.
0: No.
1: Those bloody Gen Z.
0: I know. I get this email towards the show, end of the show yesterday from Kate. Christian, my Gen Z daughter just did a career profiling test at school. She was hoping to get a scientist, a lawyer, but instead got entertainer. And it said examples, a clown, a juggler, or a puppeteer.
2: Wow.
0: She was not impressed.
1: You're actually not suited to be a lawyer. More suited to juggling.
0: Yeah, go and pick up that felt animal and put your hand up its backside. Welcome to your next life as a puppeteer.
3: Here's a cream pie.
0: Yes, yeah. Whenever I see a puppeteer now or a juggler, I think, God, they just, in their heart, they just want to be a lawyer. You know? They're not living the life they wanted. So anyway, it just reminds me of career profiling. This was in the 80s, we did it at my school. This is when school computers, there was this one school computer, right? And it was massive. I think there were like two scientists that lived in the back end of this big ass school computer. There was only one teacher who knew how to use it. Like the PE teachers were too thick to work out what it was. They just beat it with sticks. So we're terrified of the future that was coming. So we had this, I don't know whatever it was, a Commodore, a Spectrum. Anyway, had this rubbish software that took like a day to load up called Cascade, where this teacher would ask you, what kind of things are you interested in? What are you doing? What subjects do you do the best at school? And everything. And the computer would spit out what it thought you should be doing. Right. So I said, look, I really want to, I was 16, 1989, said I really want to work in entertainment like TV or radio. The teacher went, how are you getting on at maths? Well, I'm terrible at maths. I'm probably going to fade that. Okay, English, yeah. Good, right. Puts it all in, spits out quarry manager or funeral director.
2: Oh.
0: And he was like, listen, if you don't work harder at maths, you're never going to make it into entertainment and showbiz. I'm like, these people aren't geniuses. It's many quite low-level IQ, the people that, and I speak about myself, that do this work. If you're good at maths, you don't end up doing these jobs.
1: You don't need to.
0: No. And trust me, for a lot of my career, the maths don't add up.
3: You don't need maths for jazz hands.
1: Exactly. Right?
0: So did you do some of that at school, career profiling?
1: We had ours in year 10. I remember we went into a big assembly hall. We all took the test. It was quite extensive.
2: Oh.
1: And then I went in the room with Mr. Dobbs, who is our careers counsellor, and he told me that I should be a car salesman.
0: This is what they were, his careers advisor.
2: You've missed your calling.
1: I know, he was so confident about it, and I have no interest in cars whatsoever, so I don't know why I'd be a very good car salesman. And I remember being pissed off, being like, is this my future now?
0: So what did you say you wanted to do?
1: I think back then I either wanted to be a marine biologist or an astronomer. I don't even know what that is.
0: With your eyesight. I've seen you squinting at that laptop with glasses. You ain't seeing anything up in space or in the sea. You'd have to have those.
3: Who knows, not there.
0: You'd have to have prescription goggles and snorkel. Can you get those?
1: I don't know.
0: You're a diver, he's got his long sighted. Oh, I can't even see that. What is it? Oh, it's a shark. It's too late. Let's get my eyes tested underwater. Patsy, what did you have at school?
2: Nothing.
0: What?
2: Not a thing. No. They wouldn't have cared what we did. I could have joined the circus, the mafia, or whatever else above.
0: Well, you did both. The radio circus and the mafia. You formed your own mafia.
2: There was
0: incredible
2: nothing.
0: Story, yours.
2: Mr. Beer was our...
0: Mr. Beer is
2: Mr.
0: a made-up name.
2: No,
0: he sounds like a sacked children's entertainer. Listen, Mr. Beer, this is not an aspirational kids character of you drinking all day long, Mr. Beer.
2: No, Tony Beer was his name.
0: And Tony Beer!
2: Yes, and his wife was one of the PE teachers. She was lovely. But Mr. Beer had no faith whatsoever in me. And when I said to him I wanted to get into radio and maybe radio journalism, he basically said, good luck with that, but you need to do an arts degree. So no faith whatsoever. No test, nothing.
0: Shocking,
2: no.
0: Really. How many people would have been talked out of maybe pursuing something that they really would have been happy doing?
2: Yeah.
0: What did you have, Alex, on that farm?
3: Nothing of the sort.
0: Because you were raised by sheep and goats, weren't you?
3: I was. And wolves at one point.
0: Wolves.
3: Which was what my school was like. So, really? You know, it was like a jail other than a school, my boarding school in Sydney. We had a careers person, but she didn't really do much at all. And you might have gone in there to chat to her about what you wanted to do in life, but there was never any tests, never any nice, really. Yeah, I always.
0: And they always try to lower your expectations. Yes. Like I went in wide-eyed, thinking I'd like to sort of try and make it in TV or radio. It's like that ain't going to happen. Listen to this idiot. Oh, I'd like to make it. So would I, but I'm not, Christian. So sit down. There's a factory over there with your name on it.
1: It was really about lowering ambition.
2: Yeah, instead of like empowering students.
0: Well, now kids are like, you could do anything.
2: Yeah.
0: You become a billionaire online. 10x this, 10x that. Optimize your life.
3: Cryptocurrency. I was lucky in that I wanted to do this anyway from the age of like 12 or 13. Mm. So I was quite lucky in that I knew what I wanted to do. Mm.
0: I'd love to speak to other people then. What was your experience doing career profiling at school? And is anyone actually doing what they want to do? We just got talked out of our dreams, beaten out of us.
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0: Christian O'Connell show. We're talking about career profiling on the show right now. Did you have it done? Jules, welcome to the show.
1: Hi, Christian, how are you?
0: I'm good, Jules. So you did career profiling at school?
1: My son had to do career profiling 5 years ago at a public school, and they did a test and they had to see the careers counsellor, and the results came back and told him that he needed to be a barista. So he told us that at the dinner table and we were happy for him. Tried to pump him up about it. And then about a week later, I said, hey, mate, can I have a look at those results? I'd be really keen to understand, you know, how you got to that result. And anyway, I had a look at it. It was barrister.
0: Wow. How many barristers have made that wrong mix-up?
2: Sorry, mate.
0: There were a lot of criminals who got way too big of sentences.
3: He did make a good coffee, though.
1: He had no idea what a barrister was at all.
0: Oh, my God, that's so funny. Jules, great story. Thank you very much for sharing it, mate.
1: No worries. Bye.
0: Sarah, welcome to the show.
4: Hey, Christian. Hey, gang. How's it going?
0: Yeah, we're good, Sarah. Thanks for calling in. So, career profiling.
4: Yes. So, it was very serious business at the school that I went to, and we did it in year 10. And my results were that I was going to be a teacher, an early childcare teacher. And I thought that was rubbish because I wanted to be an engineer. So I went off and I did engineering. I just ignored everything they told me. And then 15 years later, guess what I'm doing now? I am a teacher.
0: Oh, no. Yeah. The circuit of life.
4: Yes, that's right.
0: Yes.
4: Yep. Wow. They knew. Yes, yes. My teachers were always convinced that that's what I would end up doing.
0: And what, are you teaching engineering?
4: No, oh, no. But I teach physics and STEM subjects, so yeah.
0: Yeah. And do you enjoy it?
4: Yes, I do. I kind of feel like it was what I was meant to be doing. So yeah. It's really interesting. Yeah.
0: Well, there are no straight rivers, are there, in nature and in life? There's so many twists and turns sometimes. You're right where you need to, where you're meant to be anyway.
4: Yes. Yeah, it's amazing.
0: Awesome. Yep. Sarah, thank you very much for your story. Thanks for giving us a call.
4: No worries. Bye.
0: Let's go to Kate. Good morning, Kate.
5: Good morning, everyone. I hope you're having a good day.
0: We are having a good day. Is everyone having a good day?
2: Yes.
6: Excellent.
5: Yeah. Fantastic. Interesting story. So it was a while ago now. My career counsellor, they came back and I was really keen on doing computer science and going into technology. And they said it was far too niche and it will never take off.
0: On these silly boxes and all that knowledge in there, there's nothing in these for you.
5: Yeah, there's definitely nothing in technology. Not a good career choice.
0: This is going nowhere.
5: Nowhere. So fortunately, I completely ignored them. And 25 years later in IT, and I've run my own IT company. So
0: great story.
5: Love technology. Yeah, yeah.
0: You should go to schools and talk to them about following actually the callings in life, because no one knows anything, really. No one knows that much. There are no experts.
5: No. Well, look, and you know, I think follow your passion, and because you're going to be doing it a long time, so you've got to be enjoying what you're doing. So if you get a choice, do something you enjoy.
0: I just looked at a couple of team members; they're all looking down their feet. I get the feeling they're not really. was not in that mood board when they were a teenager. One of them's running out shoveling popcorn into their face. Yeah, I'm talking to you, Kaylin. Are we at the cinema? Sorry about this, Kate. Kate, thank you very much for giving us a call.
5: Thank you so much. See ya.
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8: So I want to go back to the good old days of high school. 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
15: Partly cloudy today. We're heading for a top of 14. We've got showers right across the weekend. A top of 13 on Saturday and heading for 11 for Sunday.
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0: Christian O'Connell's show. Yesterday on the show, we were talking about have your kids injured you? And Tracy called in, and one of her kids injured her foot, top of her foot, with a chair. So badly so that it was basically an arterial bleed happening. Yeah. And she called 000, and then she went and got changed to dress what fit she would feel because she was just in her PJs. And I was stunned that someone would do this.
1: She said, I can't go in like this.
0: Yes. So the title that she gave us today's phone in right now, which is, I can't go in like this. I need to hear from people who called 000, or maybe someone else next to you called 000, and then you got changed into what you felt was an appropriate outfit to be carted away on the stretcher or in the chair.
1: Yeah.
0: You know, and, or someone drove you into the hospital if you were going into labor. So I want to hear stories about people getting changed to go into hospital, whether it's 000 or someone rushing you in. Has this happened to you, Patsy? Or
2: happened to my brother, Carl, when my sister-in-law went into labor with their daughter. He said her waters had broken and everything. It was their first baby. You know, you're very panicky when it's your first baby. It's like you just want to get to
0: hospital.
2: And
0: you've had that bag ready for about 2 weeks.
2: Oh, so much prep, isn't there, with the first? It's such a build-up. Anyway, he goes, hang on, I'll just go to the loo. Anyway, he was there for like 10 minutes, 15 minutes, and her contractions were getting really close.
0: His were as well. I mean, he was dropping off. He was dropping off triplets.
3: Tough for blokes too.
2: Anyway, she's gone up to the bedroom. He's sitting there doing a number two, and she's like, can you please hurry up? These contractions.
0: I'm sorry, but that is a typical man, isn't it? Just like, what? Read the room. You've got one job. Get them there and be quiet.
1: He couldn't go in like that.
2: It's like three minutes between these contractions. Can you please hurry up? And she's got the keys in her hand. And she said, I'm going to go out to the car. Just come out when you finish. Anyway, another 15 minutes goes past. She's, what on earth is going on? She's gone up there. He's having a shower.
0: Oh, my God.
2: Washing his hair, having a shave.
0: Unless he's a midwife and can time the contractions and knows we're a long way off yet.
3: Oh, no.
0: Braxton Hicks aren't here. I've got time. Actually, you know what? I've got a bit of stubble here. Well, I'd have a shave, actually.
2: She's like,
0: I'm doing my nails as well. They need a little clip as well.
1: It's good to make first impressions.
0: Yeah. In fact, my shirt needs an iron, actually. Plug that in, get that warmed up.
2: Happy to say they got to the hospital on time, and about 20 minutes later, Tegan was born. So all was good.
0: And he was in the canteen just having a quick sit down, 3-course lunch.
3: I've never been allowed to forget this. Bonnie went into labour. This was in the hospital, though. And, like, I thought it would be a good chance to duck off for a sleep.
2: What?
3: Because, like, Bonnie was like, I was like, well, you're having the contractions, right? No, because I thought I'll just have a little nap, like 5 minutes, because the contractions are going to last a long time.
0: No, they can do. I've been through this with the two girls. Yeah. It's not coming out quickly sometimes.
3: Exactly. Yeah. So I'm just going to, like, can I just go in the corner and have a little nap?
0: You're not hurting anyone.
3: No.
0: And we are bystanders. No, you're not. You were a bystander in there. You've done your bit 9 months ago.
3: Exactly right.
0: And it is just a bit, Alex.
3: You know, and she's like, I can't believe you were going to go and have a sleep while I'm lying there in pain.
0: And you're right, they never forget those stories, right? Sarah never forgets when she went in to go and have Ruby, our first daughter.
3: Yeah.
0: And I'd made all this food for her, obviously to keep the energy up, because it can go on for hours. And it had been going on for a couple of hours and nothing was happening in that. And I said, hey, do you want those sandwiches? She was like, not now, Chris. Not now. So I thought, well, I might as well eat them. So I ate them all, right? Two rounds of sandwiches, right? And I was like, God, they're goddamn good sandwiches, though. Shame. Glad that we didn't get wasted. Anyway, of course, half an hour later, she goes, you know, I'm bloody starving. You know when you know I'm in a world of pain right now. And she goes, can I have those sandwiches? I went, I've eaten them. She said, they weren't even for you. They weren't even for you. At no point is all the books you read go, and make sure, dear man, you are adequately resourced for snacks. You've got a long day ahead of you, buddy.
3: Wow. Because you find yourself with that much to do.
0: It's so much to do.
3: You know? Yeah. But you're sort of like, oh, you're stroking the arm, being there for them and all that stuff.
0: I'd gone on a one-day acupoint sort of pressure point thing to relieve pain, to help Sarah, right? And so this woman taught me how to help Sarah through it all with natural pain release, using the ancient technology of acupuncture, but using pressure points to do what the needles would do myself. Anyway, I've been practicing with Sarah and it helped. During the build-up, when she was in pain, I was like, there's a point on the anchor and some of that. Anyway, come the big moment when she's going into it. I start to, hang on a minute, Sarah, now you breathe in for three, hold for two, and then really, swear words. Get away from me. That's a shame, because that was a one-day course. That is a real shame. Aww. Is there anyone else on this wall that would like some instant ancient pain relief? These hands can heal. Mr. Miyagi is on the ward, ladies.
3: It's a wild ride for the blokes.
0: All right, so I'm not going in like that. You needed to go into hospital, but you changed your outfit. My ideal call here is someone who actually did call 000, and in the minutes while they're waiting for the ambulance, actually goes to get changed. I'll be down in a minute, guys. Get the stretcher ready.
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0: this up. Is your daddy?
1: I don't have to be an apologist for Bruce Springsteen.
0: Telling you how do things to you and all that sort of stuff.
1: Right. Okay. Well, I just don't listen to it that closely.
0: Let's get into the Fast Five.
2: How fast can this thing go?
1: You're right.
3: The speed of light. Jonesy and Amanda's.
4: Fast Five.
1: I hadn't even thought of the lyrics, but you're right. It's unsavory.
0: It's unsavory.
1: If it's not just a partner.
0: Yeah. Michael.
1: Hey, little girl, is your partner? Your significant other around?
0: Michael is in Zeppelin. Hello, Michael.
5: Hi, Jonesy. How are you and Amanda?
1: Hello, good, Michael. Thanks, mate. Here's a question for you. In the 2006 FIFA World Cup final, which French player was red carded after headbutting an Italian opponent?
5: That was Zinedine Zidane.
1: Nicely Googled it, yes.
0: Zinedine Zidane. Ryan, does anyone outside of you know the answer to that question?
6: That was a big sporting moment in the.
0: I don't remember.
1: And I knew that Michael, which is fine, had googled it because how do you pronounce his name?
6: It's Zinedine Zidane.
1: Close
0: Zinedine
1: enough.
0: Zinedine
1: Zidane.
0: Michael.
5: Well, backstage people as well. They're very, very clever at making sure we have good pronunciation.
1: And rightly so. Rightly so.
0: Thank you, Michael. Ivor Davies is the front man of which iconic Australian band?
5: Ice House.
1: Ice House, you've done it, Michael.
0: Michael, look at this.
1: Is he house? Yes.
0: Michael, is your daddy home?
1: Oh,
0: congratulations.
1: That's a promo.
0: Congratulations. You've won the Jam Pack. 4 tickets to the Good Food and Wine Show. 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Michael, thank you.
5: Thank you, Jonesy, and thank you, Amanda.
1: Michael, you are so welcome.
0: Carry on.
1: And Ivor Davies is going to be joining us in the next half hour.
0: You can always register for the Fast Five, jonesyandamanda.com.au. 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

0: Hello there, it's Jonesy and Amanda driving you home. I like Thursday because it's Friday Junior and you might be able to have a cheeky beer on a Thursday, but also AA Chattery, the podcast you do with your forensic psychologist friend Anita McGregor, drops on this day.
1: On this day. And we've got a guest back who we've had before. Her name is Mel Brown and she's an author and a financial guru.
0: Oh, I like her, yeah.
1: And she writes in particular and talks about finances and wealth accumulation, I guess, for women. Women are scared of trying to amass wealth in a way that men aren't. And often there's a lot of psychology around money. And so we had so many questions for her from the people who were listening to the podcast. So we got her back on. And it's interesting talking to her in the where the world is now. She said in terms of the war, cost of living, lots of people feel helpless and feel powerless. And that's when you start to fall into panic with your finances. And she said, don't. There's lots of ways you can actually get your power back. And in terms of AI, it's very easy to feel like that because every second day there's an article about how AI is going to take 3/4 of our jobs. She said that's just one of the ways you have to think about AI-proofing your career. Here's something she said.
2: I think when COVID hit, we all realized that just having one income coming through could be problematic for us. And I think AI is just showing us that again.
1: Yeah.
2: And that's why I'm such a fan of having a diversified income and diversified investments. So that if AI comes for my job, that's okay because I know how to find income other ways. Or I've got girlfriends that are in portfolio careers at the moment. So they might be earning income 3 or 4 different ways rather than just one job, which might be tough if you're a nurse. But if you're a nurse, AI is not coming for your job.
1: No.
2: So it's just looking forward and being aware and how can you protect yourself.
1: And some of the ways she suggested about getting some other income, it might be, as she said, taking a student into your home. She said, not for a year, don't be freaked out, maybe just for a semester, or taking up dog walking, just small things like that, just for a short period of time to get you over a hurdle or to bite the bullet and do something hard for a short period of time, but to find another income stream will make a big difference for you. And she also said another way to feel empowered was to get in touch with your bank. She said annually we should all be emailing or calling our bank or a broker and asking for a better mortgage rate.
0: Mm.
1: She said if you're not doing that, you are paying your bank a loyalty tax.
0: Yeah.
1: And she said every single time you do it, chances are they will respond and drop your mortgage.
0: You know, it's funny you say that. I went into the bank to get my little FPOS card. I had to pick up a new one. I was talking to the guy and he said, anything else I can do for you? I said, oh, yeah, why don't you drop my interest rate? And he went, oh, okay. And he just, and I was joking.
1: Yes, and she said there are some deals on where if you look like you're going to leave the bank, you can get rewarded with $2,000 for staying. She said, shop around, try and find the ways that this will work better for you, but it's all about taking your power back. And one of the things that was so interesting, we discussed the nature of shame. There's a lot of shame around money and the psychology of how we look at money and how we feel we don't deserve things and how we think the patterns we've set up earlier in our lives or we've seen with our parents, that that's the way it should play out. And there are actually financial psychologists that can help you unpick this stuff, can make a big difference for you. She said, we don't tell other people that we're struggling. Often people are living outside their own means. And when the people that they're admiring, their lives are held together with duct tape. Everyone on some level that you're aspiring to be could very easily be faking it. And in social media, we're encouraged to live beyond our means. She said there was an interesting study of lottery winners who had won something like $150,000.
2: When a lotto winner won about that much money, the people around them, so their neighbours and friends, were worse off financially within 18 months. Because they would have conscious consumption by winning that much money and the people around them tried to keep up.
1: Wow.
2: So they would go into financial stress as a result.
1: To keep up with the lotto winner.
3: Wow.
2: Yeah. Yep. And so that for me was just that research piece highlighting that that's what so many of us are trying to do when a friend gets a promotion at work and we don't tell our friends, oh, hang on, I can't keep up with how you want to go out.
1: Mm.
2: So I end up in financial stress by trying to keep up because I don't want to be a party pooper or I don't want to say, oh, I can't afford that.
0: Mm.
1: Interesting, isn't it? So you don't have to feel powerless. You don't have to panic. There are people who can help you and there are ways to do it. So her name is Mel Brown. She's on our podcast this week and you can listen to that wherever you get your podcast.
0: That's the pressure when I go out with you.
1: I'm getting the Learjet. I say, are you in? Are you in, Brendan?
0: I'm having a souffle, says Amanda. I said, money's too tight for souffle.
1: You don't want to go somewhere where there's no sneeze guard.
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1: Drops today.
0: Look out. Look busy. Ivor Davies has arrived and joining us next. 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

0: It's Jonesy and Amanda driving you home.
1: Well, Ice House has been a staple of Australian rock for the last 50 years. And now a chance for you to see this legendary band up close and personal performing Sydney Harbour. To tell us more about the show, Ivor Davies, hello.
0: Here he is.
2: Hello, hello, hello.
0: Look at you. The last time you performed with us was our 10th anniversary.
2: Right.
0: We've been doing it for 21 years, so yeah. It's 11.
2: Wow. Was it that long ago?
0: 11 years ago.
2: Okay. It was a really hot day.
1: It was stinking hot.
0: Yeah.
2: Yeah. I remember it well.
0: Yeah. And it was great to have you there. And look, we're all still here. We're still doing it.
1: Still got most of our own teeth. Well, I can't vouch for Jonesy, but the rest of us are doing that. Ivor, performing at the Opera House.
2: Yep.
1: Doesn't matter how long a band has been together or their history, that's a big deal. It's a beautiful thing to be doing.
2: That's a really big deal. And the thing is, what you probably don't know is I've got a massive history with the Opera House because actually the Opera House, of course, being up the road from where we're going to play, which is the Fleet Steps, and being up the road from across the park from the Conservatorium of Music, and every Thursday afternoon after school, walk up that hill to the conservatorium to have my oboe lessons because I had a scholarship. And when I left school, I went full-time to the conservatorium. So they were building the Opera House as I arrived on that train every Thursday afternoon. I saw the concrete go in. I saw the steel go in. I saw the big sheets of glass for the windows. I saw the carpets arrive. Amazing. And then next year after I left school, I'm at the conservatorium and they say, "You are in the senior orchestra at the conservatorium. We're going to play the very first operas ever performed in the Opera House before it opens." I was in the orchestra in the pit of the Opera House at 18 for the first two operas that were ever performed in the Opera House.
0: Wow.
2: They were both Australian one-act operas, one of them featuring Harold Blair, who was incredibly famous internationally recognised Indigenous tenor. Was in that, and nobody talks about that. They only talk about the one that the Queen came to.
0: Yeah, right, So you were the warm-up. You were the warm-up act, the soft opening.
2: We were the guinea pigs. Nothing in there was finished either. There was no back wall on the orchestra pit. So there was a three-story drop behind the trombone players, you know. health and safety wouldn't go there today.
0: And I didn't realise, I know that you're a virtuoso, you play a lot of instruments, but I don't think I've ever seen you play the oboe. You're always brandishing a guitar.
2: We haul it out on occasion. I'm nothing like what I was. I actually have letters after my name for playing the oboe. I actually have a tertiary qualification of the highest order of oboe playing.
0: Really?
2: But not anymore.
0: When you look at the oboe, it's not like a sexy looking instrument to play. You know, when you see someone, like sax would probably...
2: Speak for yourself.
0: Well, I'm just thinking, I can't think of any... You know, you're not seeing Slash playing an oboe.
2: I don't think he'd be caught dead with an oboe. Really, yeah. It's not his style, is it?
1: No, it's not.
0: I love YouTube because it keeps your legacy alive film clip-wise.
1: Brendan Jones is obsessed with this.
0: There's a film clip of you for doing crazy. So you're playing a radio DJ just down from the building that we're in right now. So see that building down there, the white one? That's where you are doing it from. So this is you as a DJ.
2: Yep.
3: Coming up to 7 o'clock here and the sun's rising. I'm about to go home. You've been listening to the late night shift. And if I'm dreaming, don't wake me tonight. Good morning, you're on the air.
4: Do you mind if I wake you tonight?
3: Is that a request?
4: Well, can you play Crazy for me?
0: And then boom, into the song.
2: I had nothing to do with it. Like, I had a weird attitude towards music videos because it was like, the music is my department. I'll look after that. You're a would-be director and you've got all these ideas. Mm. That's your department. And, in fact, I kind of had no input whatsoever. They dressed me in things I would never be...
1: Funny you should mention that, Ivor, because I was a production assistant on a number of those. I didn't do that one, but I did some for Steve Cummings. I did some for... Mondo Rock.
0: Cold Chisel.
1: I was involved in picking up the quirky costumes and things like that. The musicians, as you say, had no idea what was required of them until they turned up on the day.
0: If you're looking for someone to blame.
2: Well, yeah, and it was so I ended up doing the weirdest things that I kind of had nothing to do with, except that I was in them, you know. And that was one of them, you know. There was a bedroom scene in that which horrified my children. And the other interesting story about that clip too is that there was meant to be a sort of female interest in the clip, and it was a young actress who'd been booked, and she had only done one movie at that time, She didn't actually make it that day, but her name was Nicole Kidman.
1: Oh.
0: Wow.
1: The sliding doors of life.
0: What's she doing now?
1: Yeah, I bet she's kicking herself.
0: Ivor, it's always great to talk to you. Stay listening to us for your chance to win VIP tickets to see this show. Ivor Davies, thank you for joining us.
2: That's a pleasure.
0: It's Jonesy and Amanda driving you home.
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5: 3BA weather.
18: Partly cloudy today, we're heading for a top of 14. We've got showers right across the weekend, a top of 13 on Saturday and heading for 11 for Sunday.
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31: It's showtime.
0: State of Origin last night, even if you're not a fan of the game, there was something for everyone. There was the anthem from Old Mate.
1: Wow, which, country singer who really countryfied.
0: Well, he's got a bit of controversy. Although I dare say, anyone singing the anthem is going to get controversy.
1: Is it? did a full Knowlesy.
0: Now, Knowlesy, I've seen him do the anthem. Knowlesy kills. Anyway.
1: It's an adenoid central kind experience.
0: Can't just pull off the anthem, can we? That's sort of a bit disrespectful. Because the game kicks off at 8 o'clock, but the coverage starts at 7. There's a lot of preamble. I like the preamble this year. They had, it was the view from the player's perspective of what it's like to get the call up to play State of Origin, narrated by none other than the great alumni of State of Origin, Phil Gould.
3: The ringing of a telephone.
4: You never know what the call's going to hold.
3: A vibration in the pocket.
11: My phone rang, got the call, finally answered the phone.
3: A sound that changes these players' lives forever.
12: Got a call from Mr. Fryer. He's bringing round about.
1: If only it had been that. It was very turgid.
0: I might have put that in. I was a bit worried, though, because there was a couple of times where Gus, he seemed to get stuck.
3: The players, I keep repeating the same words over again. Trust yourself and trust your teammates. 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Trust yourself
0: Gus
3: and trust
0: stuck.
3: Your teammates.
0: Give him a kick.
3: And then I'd leave him with four words. No fear, no hesitation. No fear, no hesitation.
1: He's stuck again.
3: Just do it.
0: And then, at the end of all of that, a game.
13: Hi, Tedesco coming through. Here's pressure. Tedesco has come down the other side of his head.
0: I couldn't believe it.
1: I couldn't believe it because I went to bed at half time. We'll talk further about that a bit later in the show.
0: Also, who's in bed with Jonesy and Amanda? Your chance to win a Sealy mattress upwards of $2,000. That's coming up. It's Jonesy and Amanda driving you home.
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0: Jonesy and Amanda driving you home, State of Origin last night, mate against mate, state against state, et cetera, et cetera. And I enjoyed watching the game and the first half. I was like, okay, we're not going to win this. New South Wales aren't going to win this. And then I said to anyone who cared to listen, myself in the lounge room because no one else was around, I said, if they get a try in the next 5 minutes, they'll win the game. And notably, they did. And I thought, oh, okay, this might be a good thing. But that first half, I was just scrolling through my phone. Then I went and cleaned out the lint filter in the dryer. You know, I sort of was a bit distracted. I was thinking, they're not going to win this.
1: Yeah.
0: But then I came back.
1: Yeah. And then the team came back.
0: And the team came back. And whoa.
1: Big finish.
2: Here's pressure.
0: That last 10 minutes was extraordinary.
1: Was it? Was it?
0: You didn't see it?
1: I was watching, having a glass of wine, eating pizza with my husband, had a friend over, we were all watching. Half time I said, we're cooked. New South Wales is cooked, I'm
0: so
1: out.
0: So you've got to be.
1: And I said, I can't be bothered. I'm tired. I know how this is going to go. And I said as a joke, oh, we'll probably end up winning 22-20 as a joke.
0: That was the score.
1: I woke up this morning and I looked at it and I thought, is my phone playing a trick on me?
0: You're a soothsayer.
1: I'm a soothsayer, but I missed the whole thing. I feel like I've missed something amazing.
0: Yeah.
1: Yeah, all the drama, all that my sons were texting, oh, incredible, incredible. Yeah. I didn't see any of it.
0: And it's one of those things, isn't it? Because if you come to work and you're standing around the water cooler and everyone's going, what about that game? You know, in the last pretty much dying seconds of the game, they get it from the jaws of defeat.
1: And I said, I know, I know.
0: And then you go, well, and they

0: say, what about when old mate did this? And then you go,
1: yeah, I know.
2: Yeah.
1: Boo. I reckon, not good timing. I picked the wrong time to leave Lucille.
2: You bailed out early.
1: I bailed out early.
2: You bailed out
1: and
2: early.
1: And it can happen. It can happen.
2: Yeah. I did that with Bruce Springsteen one time. He was performing in Australia and I thought he'd done about 5 billion encores. And I thought, you know what?
1: I want to get to my car and get home.
2: And because I was thinking he hadn't done Born to Run. And I thought, he's not going to do it. It's not happening.
1: Oh, as if he wouldn't do it.
2: No, I knew he wasn't going to do it in the encore. And so I walked out and as I'm walking over to my car, Born to Run comes
1: on. Yeah.
2: I bailed out early.
1: Well, let's do it. Tribal Drum is beating for this. I bailed out early.
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2: Night.
1: I'm off to bed.
2: It's Jonesy and Amanda driving you home.
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0: Hello there, it's Jonesy Demander driving you home. State of Origin last night, no matter how your thoughts on the game, it was quite the finish. You wouldn't want to miss the end. Particularly when you're a big fan of that particular player and his shorts tend to come down a bit over that bootalicious booty.
1: I'm sorry, but I did miss it.
0: Yeah.
1: I got halfway through and I thought it was 20-6, not the time, that was the score.
0: Yeah.
1: And I thought, oh, it's just going to be blah and I just can't be bothered. And I went to bed thinking, and I said as a joke to my husband, I bet it's 22-20 or something, as a joke. Woke up this morning, looked at the score and couldn't believe that's actually what happened.
0: The Tribal Drummers beating, I bailed out early.
2: There's 5 seconds left as the clock stops.
1: Good night, everyone.
0: Bruce Springsteen, he'd played pretty much every song known to man.
1: And you said, I'm off now.
0: Three encores, and I just thought, he's played everything. I think that's it. And as I'm walking to the car park, the muffled sound of ding, ding, ding, ding, and he's doing Born to Run.
1: Oops, missed it by that much.
0: Kate has joined us.
1: Hello, Kate. What did you bail out of?
3: I'm a very naughty auntie, and I bailed on my niece's first birthday.
1: Mm-hmm.
3: I went to the party. It's all random people for me. I tried to do all the small talk. There was no alcohol. If it's the first birthday, that party is not for the kid.
1: Yeah.
3: The kid is going to get all the parties in the future. This is an adult party celebrating adults, keeping a child alive for the first year and surviving that first year. So it was so boring that I bailed.
1: What were the implications of that, Kate?
3: Well, brother never really noticed, I'll be honest.
0: I think
3: he was too busy, and that's exactly why I thought, I can sneak out of this.
0: Yeah, so you got away with it.
3: And I went home and I had a wine, which is what they should have provided at the party.
1: No regrets,
0: says Kate. You've just rung us to brag.
1: No, but you were brave to say this is not for me.
0: Did you do a pub? Did you do a smoke bomb, or did you actually announce you were leaving?
3: Oh, no, I just disappeared.
0: Yeah, you,
3: no,
0: of course.
3: No, no, no.
0: It's
3: just very sneaky.
1: Yeah.
3: Yes, it was. And I still feel guilty. Like, it isn't, you know, it was a bit rotten.
1: How old's your niece now?
3: Oh, she's 5 now, so
1: okay.
3: It was a few years ago.
0: I feel that you don't feel guilty, Kate.
1: You've made me want to have a glass of wine, Kate.
0: Thank you, Kate.
1: Thank you.
0: Dean has joined us.
1: Hello, Dean. I bailed out early. What was it?
4: Oh, mate, I was at the SCG to watch Australia play West Indies in 1996, and we were down to the last ball, and we needed four or six, and anyway, I started walking out, and next thing you know, Michael Bevans hit a four to win the game, and the crowd just went wild, and I was just pulling my hair out. I tell you what,
0: I think that's why a lot of people sit and watch cricket, because you're thinking any minute
1: something amazing can happen.
0: It's gonna happen,
1: but often with people like Dean, it's not going to happen until your back is turned. Thank you.
0: Thanks, Dino. Jess has joined us.
1: Hi, Jess. What did you bail out of early?
5: I, terrible sister that I am, I was at my sister's birthday party and it was an open bar, so I was drinking lots and I was enjoying the evening, celebrating her birthday. We did the birthday cake. But at this point, I realized that I was actually quite drunk and I really needed to not be there anymore because I was just blabbering and dribbling and just drunkenly inappropriate. So I backdoored it and left. Woke up the next morning feeling very sorry for myself, only to see lots of missed calls, text messages and Facebook notifications that my sister's partner had actually proposed to her.
1: Oh,
5: and
1: yeah.
5: I had totally missed the proposal.
1: Oh,
0: where are you, Jess? Where
1: no.
0: are you?
1: Thank you for sharing. Thank you.
0: It's Jonesy Demanda driving you home.
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0: Hello there, it's Jonesy DeManda driving you home. State of Origin last night, doesn't matter how you feel about the game, it was a bit of a nail biter at the end. I watched the whole thing just for that last minute and 30 seconds.
1: I watched a half and bailed out, not picturing that last minute and 30 seconds.
0: The Tribal Drummers beating, I bailed out early.
2: There's 5 seconds left as the clock stops.
1: I'm off to bed.
0: Kevin.
1: That's pretty much how it went.
0: Kevin has joined us. Hello, Kevin.
3: Hi, how you going?
0: Good.
1: What did you bail out early from, Kevin?
3: I bailed out on my own box party.
1: How did that happen? What happened?
3: We were in the Cross, in a pub in the Cross, and I decided I was far too drunk, and they were talking about going to a strip club.
1: Mm.
3: And so I just got to the back of the pub and left and decided it was the best thing to go home. And then I was nearly home, and then my wife got a call from the best man phoning her up saying, I've lost Kevin.
1: Oh.
3: And then so she started panicking, and then about 30 seconds later, I'd rung the doorbell and walked in the door and saying, I've just found him.
1: What a relief. I didn't go to the strip club.
0: I missed out
1: on the strippers.
0: I'm
1: home early. What a, you know,
0: Kevin,
1: she would have loved you so much.
0: You are husband of the year.
1: Absolutely, Kevin.
0: Can I just say, you're giving us all a bad name.
1: Thank you, Kevin.
0: Kev. Maria has joined us.
1: Hi, Maria. What did you bail out of early?
4: I don't know if you remember many moons ago when Australia was qualifying for the World Cup.
0: Yes.
4: And they were, you know, performing as they were, and it was getting toward the end of the game. I'm like, nothing's going to happen. I'm going to bed. Just as I got to my bedroom, I heard screaming from my family. I ran out to see that Australia had kicked a goal. We were really delighted. I couldn't believe I missed it. I said, oh, well, it was a fluke. You know, they're not going to kick another goal. There's like 5 minutes left. Went back to bed. Didn't make it again. Heard screaming again. To have to run back to the living room to see I'd missed two very monumental goals for Australia.
1: I think you must have been the good luck charm to not be there.
0: Maybe that's a thing, Maria. They should adopt you as a mascot or something like that.
1: And you have to run away every time that we need
0: to
1: score.
0: You wouldn't be allowed at any of the games.
1: Yeah, it's true.
4: That's true. As long as they pay me, that's fine.
0: Okay,
1: fair enough. Good. Thank you, Maria.
0: Thank you. Owen has joined us.
1: Hi, Owen. What did you bail out of?
5: I'm probably going to hell for this. 1988, I was 16 years old, and I was doing a debutante ball in the country.
0: Yep.
5: And we did, I had a few drinks, 16, to calm the nerves, and we did two dances. And then I went home and got changed into an AC/DC t-shirt and a pair of jeans and went back to the party.
0: Mm-hmm.
5: And as I pulled in the driveway, everyone's out there doing the third dance. And my date was standing there by herself in a white dress. And,
1: Oh, and why did you go back? If you're going to bail out, what did you think was going to happen?
5: No, I think I just had too many drinks to calm the nerves, and I thought it was all done with.
1: So you thought you were running away and it was all over?
5: No, I just went home to get ready for the party, and when I got back, she was standing under a spotlight in this big white dress. Everyone else was doing the third dance, and I was standing there in an AC/DC t-shirt and a pair of jeans.
0: Has time healed the wounds, Owen?
5: I haven't let that out of the closet for 30 years, mate.
1: Okay, how she tells the story.
0: I wonder how she's going.
5: I know there's a woman somewhere on the planet that probably wants me dead.
0: We've got her on the line now.
1: Thank you, Owen.
0: Still swaying under the spotlight by herself. Owen.
1: What a heartbreaker.
0: Thank you for all your calls. Coming up.
1: We're going to be talking to an Australian, an ABC journalist who's living in London. I'm intrigued to know how hot it really is. My socials are filled with English people falling over because of the heat wave.
0: Yeah.
1: As an Australian, I'm intrigued to know, do they have a right to be complaining?
0: Are you going to use one of your contacts?
1: One of my many, many contacts.
0: The pub test coming up as well. This is an interesting one that we all do in the bedroom, but do you do it?
1: What's that?
0: Well, I'm hooking you through.
1: Oh.
0: And Instagram is here if you'd like to play. It's Jonesy and Amanda driving you home.
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14: Partly cloudy today, we're heading for a top of 14. We've got showers right across the weekend, a top of 13 on Saturday and heading for 11 for Sunday.
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0: Hello there.
1: It's stinking hot in London, in many parts of England at the moment. Do you remember a couple of, might have just been last year, this went viral. This is a guy who saw one of his neighbours up to his armpits in water.
0: Oh, he's in his wheelie
1: In his wheelie bin. Remember this?
26: Are you enjoying the weather there?
27: Yeah, I'm enjoying it. Am I not allowed?
26: Yeah, but you're in the bin.
27: If you want to fight about it, be a man, come out and fight about it.
26: What?
27: I'm trying to stop me stop me doing whatever I want.
26: I'm not,
27: my own bin.
26: I'm not trying to have a fight, mate. I'm just saying you're in the bin.
27: Listen, knobhead. If I want to have a swim in my own bin on the hottest day that we've ever had in England, then I'm entitled to do so.
26: Mate, I'm just...
27: Tell you to stop me.
1: They're all losing their minds.
0: He's having a vape in the bin.
1: How hot is it? We thought we'd ask an Australian. ABC Journo Riley Stewart is joining us next.
0: Instagram is coming up as well. And the pub test. Closing the bedroom door when you're home alone.
1: Mm-hmm.
0: We'll talk about this as well. Don't fight me about it. It's Jonesy and Amanda driving you home.
2: Jonesy and Amanda. Come on, now, what
3: you waiting for? No filters, no apologies.
6: 3BA Ballarat.

0: It's Jonesy and Amanda driving you home.
1: You may have seen it's been a scorcher in parts of the UK. May temperature records are being broken in lots of places around the country. People just aren't coping. Are they wusses? Is this fair enough by Australian standards? How hot is it? So we thought we'd talk to an Australian living in London, ABC journalist Riley Stewart. Hello.
0: Hello, Riley.
2: Good to be with you guys.
0: Are you dying?
2: I actually am. I'm in my apartment now, which is in the sort of the loft of a building. You know, they're using every last space in the city, including the roofs, to fit us in. And I have to say, I lived in Australia for very many years, and this is next level heat.
1: So what's the temperature like, the mid-30s?
2: Yes, on Tuesday, the country set a new May record, and that was 35.1 degrees Celsius. Now, that doesn't sound like much. And, you know, when we're used to temperatures hitting that in Sydney all the time, particularly in the warmer months, but it takes on a different, a different complexion in the UK, and there's a bunch of different reasons for that. But I must say, and it pains me to say this a little bit because I've got dual citizenship, but one of the reasons it takes on a different complexion is that the Brits do love to moan about it.
1: What are the other reasons? Why does it feel hotter there at that temperature?
2: Well, part of it's the housing. That it was built for a different time. It was built to try and keep the heat in rather than keep it out. And this is another one as well. Now, I'm old enough to remember, you know, when I was growing up in Australia, air conditioning was a real luxury, right? You know, it didn't seem like many people had it. And while not every house in Australia has air conditioning now, the latest stats say about 70% do. In the UK, that number is 5%.
1: Wow.
2: So only 5% of homes have it. So, you know, people, it's not an option for most people.
0: Right. Look at your Mark Taylor over there selling Fujitsu. Actually, now it's General. They've changed it to the General.
2: Well, that's the thing. I mean, you know, we're all used to seeing ads like that, you know, during the cricket or whatever. If you're in Australia, it's common. You just don't see that here. And actually, part of it is political as well. When you build a new house in the UK, it's not as easy as just ticking a box and saying, oh, look, I can afford to put air conditioning in, I will. And there's all sorts of sort of green regulations which mean that air conditioning really has to be a last resort for builders.
0: But
1: well, poor old
0: just crack a window.
1: Crack a window, but you're not going to get the afternoon sea breeze. It's a different geography, all of that. So you're saying we should be sympathetic to the English people who were saying it's incredibly hot and we're not coping.
2: Spare a thought for me, you know.
1: Okay,
2: half
1: Riley.
2: Australian, half British.
1: Let's have a telethon for Riley.
0: Why don't we just welcome you back like an ISIS bride, Riley? We'll put you up at Albo's place. Mate, well, thank you for keeping us up to code on that.
1: That's right. Get some new deodorant and deal, okay?
0: Good luck.
2: Thanks, guys.
1: Thanks, Riley.
0: It's Jonesy and Amanda driving you home.
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0: Hello there, it's Jonesy Demander driving you home. We're going to get down to the Jonesy Demander answer the pub test today.
1: Pub test.
2: Does not pass the pub test. Does it pass the pub test?
1: Pub test.
3: Yeah, the pub test.
4: Doesn't pass the sniff test.
5: Oh, no. Stop it. It's not helpful.
0: Hitchhiking, does it pass the pub test?
6: No, we're not doing hitchhiking.
0: We're not doing that.
6: And don't hitchhike. Seriously, don't hitchhike.
0: Don't do it.
6: But what about this? A man online has uploaded a video asking this very important question.
7: When you're home alone, do you shut the door to your bedroom or do you just leave it open? Because no one's going to come in. It's kind of weird if you don't shut it, but then it's kind of weird if you do. Because it's like, what are you trying to hide and who are you hiding it from?
6: Who doesn't? Okay, stop. Who doesn't shut that door?
0: I shut the door.
6: I shut the bedroom door. Mm-hmm. That signifies that's a private space. If I'm home on my own, I couldn't sleep with the bedroom door open.
0: Yep.
6: Oh, that's like just being a freak.
0: Yeah. Even if I was in prison, I would insist on the door being shut.
6: Okay. You're free to go. No.
0: No.
6: No.
0: Shut the door, warden. Shut the door. I don't want to get out.
6: Stay in while you're at it.
0: Until the morning. No. And we've got these flimsy doors in our bedroom. We've got these two, like, French doors. They're only held by magnets. Like, you know those magnetized doors?
6: No.
0: Yeah, you do. I know you're a woman. You don't know this. There's a door. You go to Bunnings, you can get like it's on a cupboard, if you've got a soft close cupboard, and there's a magnet and it holds the door shut.
6: But still.
0: So there's no latch mechanism,
6: it's just a magnet. Even if it was a curtain, you need something that designated, that this is a private sleeping space, keep out.
0: Jeremiah Wright lives in a share house, you would have to shut your door.
8: I shut and lock my door.
6: Are you joking?
8: No,
6: your bedroom door?
8: Yeah, lock it, yeah.
6: What do you think's going to happen?
8: I don't know, it just makes me feel snug.
0: So you
6: what
0: lock it?
6: What if there's a fire?
8: Well, now you're giving me anxiety.
6: Don't lock it.
0: Kids these days, they get anxiety about everything.
6: Don't lock it.
0: Hang on, what sort of lock is it? Is it a privacy lock or is it like a full-on?
8: Well, it's not like a big bolt. It's just like one of those.
6: It's smart. Knob. Click, click, click.
0: Because you've got to be careful with that. If you've just got a privacy lock, you can just get that with a butter knife. You can open that quite easily.
6: Can you, Brendan?
0: Yeah.
6: That's everyone. No wonder Ryan's that. Locked it. You sound like a freak. Closing the bedroom.
0: Sorry, warden, don't let me out.
6: No curtain. Full door. Closing the bedroom door when you're home alone. Does that pass the pub test?
0: It's Jonesy Demander driving you home.
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0: 10 questions, 60 seconds on the clock. That's pretty smooth. You could pass if you don't know an answer. We'll come back to that question if time permits. You get all the questions right, $1,000.
4: And if you think, you know what, I can walk away with that, great. But if you want to try for $2,000, you can do that by answering a bonus question, but it's double or nothing.
0: Gary. It won't be no Gary. It'll be yes Gary.
4: Hi, Gary. Gary,
5: that's what I want to hear.
0: Cranbourne West.
5: Amanda, how are you?
0: Good, thanks, mate.
4: This hasn't gone off for ages, Gary. Do you feel in your bones it could be you today?
5: I believe it belongs to a Victorian. It's got to come my way.
4: All right.
0: I see what you're doing here. You're going with like a state thing. You know, statistically, more Victorians have won this than any other state.
4: I don't think I've read that statistic, Brendan.
0: It's happening.
4: You're rubbing your face. I know what that
0: means.
4: Not
0: one Queenslander has ever won this.
4: Really?
0: Seriously.
4: Well, Gary, let's see what we can do for you. We've got 10 questions, 60 seconds. As we say, pass is your friend. If you're not sure, say pass. You might buy yourself some time, okay?
5: Fantastic.
4: Gary, good luck. Here we go. Question one. Who won the State of Origin last night?
5: New South Wales.
4: Question two. Finish this. Money makes the world go...
5: round.
4: Question three. How many arms do most starfish have?
5: Eight.
0: Oh.
4: Pelops, they've got five.
0: Oh, that's an octopus.
4: Five. They're creepy enough Gary. Looking without having eight. Ugh. Oh, Gary.
5: Oh, well.
4: Thank you for trying.
0: Well, you know,
5: thank you.
0: Your fellow Victorians are going to go, good on you, Gary.
4: Oh, good on you.
5: Oh, no. No, Gary, no.
0: Gary, no.
4: Thank you,
0: Gary. Mate, thank you. You started off with such confidence. And if you'd like to register, jonesydemanda.com.au. Can I ask you, Gary, before you go, do you sleep with your door open?
4: Your bedroom door.
5: Oh, you know what? Closed.
4: Yeah.
0: Close. You're a close guy.
4: I'll be intrigued to hear the results because I think
0: that's not because your fellow Victorians are going to come around and, you know.
4: And what, Brendan? Finish your sentence. Smile at Gary.
0: Smile at Gary.
4: No one wants that in your bedroom.
0: If you've just joined us, I know this sounds weird, but the pub test today.
4: Closing the bedroom door when you're home alone, does it pass the pub test?
0: We'll have that for you next with Jam Nation.
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1: Hello there, it's Jonesy DeMatter driving you home. It's Thursday, Friday Junior. It's time to get down to the Jonesy DeMatter Arms for the pub test.
2: The pub test.
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5: Stop it. It's not helpful.
6: We saw a video online of a man asking this incredibly important question.
7: When you're home alone, do you shut the door to your bedroom or do you just leave it open? Because no one's going to come in, and it's kind of weird if you don't shut it, but then it's kind of weird if you do, because it's like, what are you trying to hide and who are you hiding it from?
6: I would feel hugely insecure if the door was open. I just feel too vulnerable.
1: A few comments here. For me, shutting the door is just a natural habit from being a teen and having nosy siblings.
6: What about this one? Never. But the wardrobe door can't be open even for a fraction because monsters.
1: Yeah, the cracky monster. What about this one from Tesha? Mine's always open. Jemai Rye, you live in a share house, you said before.
8: I close and lock my door.
1: Yep. Yeah. We've established everyone was a bit panicky about his well-being.
6: Because what if there's a fire?
1: Yep. But it's a privacy lock.
8: Yeah, it's a privacy lock.
1: So any decent bread and butter knife or a long fingernail, for that matter, can open your door.
8: Great. Now I feel fantastic about that.
6: All you need is someone with a great set of cutlery to come by your
1: That's
6: house.
1: That's all you have.
6: Well, let's put it to you guys. Closing the bedroom door, when you're home alone, does this pass the pub test?
9: Cannot close the bedroom door. What happens if someone breaks in, you open your bedroom door, you don't know who's going to be standing there.
10: The door has to stay open. I have a cat who turns into the parkour king at 2 a.m. If that door was shut, he would beat it down.
11: Leave it open all the time. If you hear something, you know you can get out, or when you close it, that's it. You're stuck in that room and so good.
12: Definitely not closed. I like it open, even whether people are home or not. I just have to have it open, otherwise I just feel claustrophobic.
13: I have a cat who will scratch all night long if it's closed, whether she wants to go in or out, it still needs to be open.
14: I don't have a bedroom door because I took it off because it was in an awful place. So I'm not a freak, I just don't have a door.
15: No, my question is, why would you close the bedroom door? Unless you've got a dog or a cat. And if you're like me, I've got to pee 3 times a night. The door's shut, mate, I'm busting any. I've got to open the door before I get to the toilet.
6: That's true. You'd have to factor in a bit of door opening
1: factor that.
6: Time.
1: I'll say this, I would be in prison and I would say, keep the door shut. Okay, warden. If you can leave it open for me in the morning.
6: Makes me feel vulnerable. No, I don't want to be released, but I want you to lock the door.
1: Do you think, like, a prisoner, if they're in jail and it's pouring down rain, it's dreadful weather, do they ever say, geez, I'm glad I'm not out in that.
6: So cosy in here.
1: I'm not out in that.
16: Righto, you two. That's
6: enough.
16: Enough
6: of our ridiculous musings.
1: Yes.
6: We'll be back tomorrow.
1: Hey, big show tomorrow. You know who's going to be joining
6: us? It's Pete Murray. Don't point at me. I know it's Pete Murray.
1: Friday Feels Sessions, the FFS. He's going to bring his guitar and he's going to play a song.
6: Please join us.
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12: 3BA weather.
13: Morning fog, fine but cloudy today and the slight chance of a shower or two tonight, a top of 14. The outlook for Saturday, cloudy, the very high chance of showers and 14 down to 7 overnight. High chance of showers and 11 for Sunday and more of the same on Monday with the top of 10 for the first day of winter. It's currently 8 degrees across Ballarat.
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10: Good morning. A great start on your roads. There's no collisions or breakdowns. As we run into Melbourne, we have a stunning run out of town onto the Western Freeway. Once you get to about Aintree, some delays start up from Leakes Road. After that, the Deer Park Bypass is cruising through and the Ring Road has a smooth run through to the Westgate. IGA's three-day Lane Week specials are here. 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Only at IGA, you can't beat local. That's the latest 3BA traffic.
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11: G'day, it's Tom Parry with your local news first. Police have told us to keep an eye out for a hatchback stolen from Black Hill. The yellow Hyundai Getz was reportedly taken from a driveway on Nicholson Street at 6:50 yesterday morning. Anybody who believes they've spotted the vehicle should contact Crime Stoppers. We are being warned to prepare for an earlier than usual start to the next bushfire season, as forecasts point to warmer and drier conditions right across Victoria over winter. The Central District, which includes Ballarat, is considered especially at risk owing to underlying soil dryness. And in sport, the seventh round of the Ballarat Footy League will be played tomorrow. The still winless Lake Wendouree is making the long journey east to face last season's runners-up, Sunbury, while East Point, which currently sits in second last place on the senior ladder, hosts sixth-placed Melton. That's the latest in your local news.
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12: I'm Phoebe Humphrey. The US and Iran have reportedly agreed on a 60-day memorandum of understanding that would extend the ceasefire as the final points of a peace deal are nutted out. US Treasury Secretary Scott Bessent says if the president agrees, it's not an attempt to end the war through compromise.
13: He's not going to take a bad deal. He's going to make a great deal.
12: An Aussie diver will join the squad helping to rescue a group of people stuck in a cave in Laos. Josh Richards getting the call up from Adelaide, telling Seven the conditions are incredibly tough.
14: It's basically diving in coffee.
12: Five people were found alive after more than a week trapped. Two remain missing. More ISIS brides could face arrest as federal police investigate eight counter-terrorism offences. A 34-year-old woman faced court in Melbourne yesterday, facing terror charges. She returned from Syria last September. And almost half of Aussies have changed the way they get around as a result of rising fuel prices. A Monash study's found 45% have cut back driving or switched to public transport, walking or cycling.
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12: In sport, Hawthorn has jumped to third on the AFL ladder, thumping St Kilda by 52 points. Jack Gunston finished with five majors and now leads the Coleman medal tally, but he's told Seven he can't take all the credit.
15: I said at halftime we're only as good as our midfield and our backs, and they move the ball well and makes that job, that role, a lot easier.
12: And New South Wales has created a slice of women's origin history in its 12-4 win over Queensland in Game 3 on the Gold Coast. The Blues retaining the shield and securing a maiden series whitewash. That's the latest news and sport.
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2: 3BA weather.
18: Cloudy today, morning fog and the chance of a shower or two this evening. Light winds are top of 14. Showers and 14 tomorrow, down to 7 overnight. Showers and 11 for Sunday. And for the first day of winter, the very high chance of showers afternoon and evening and a top of 10. It's currently 8 degrees on the streets of our town, Ballarat.
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0: to start Friday. The legend that is John Farnham and his version of Help, taking us back to 1980. And a reason I play that this morning, as a matter of fact, we're going to play another John Farnham song in a moment, because a heap of superstars are coming together to co-headline a mega concert and tribute show to John Farnham, raising funds for Head and Neck Cancer Australia.
1: There'll be a cavalcade of global and local music stars, including Celine Dion, Hugh Jackman, Richard Marx, Jimmy Barnes, just to name a few. Now, the show, which will be staged here at Rod Laver Arena in September, is a charity event to raise money for head and neck cancer. Of course, John Farnham was diagnosed with oral cancer in 2024. So when asked by News Limited if he would ever sing again, he said he's pretty much ruled it out, telling News Limited that because of the surgeries to my mouth and face over the past few years, singing on stage is not something I can consider again. It's just not possible. The songs of John Farnham, a living legend. Well, the tickets to that show will go on sale next week, so get in quick, and I'm sure they're going to sell out pretty fast.
0: Yeah, it's going to be massive. They go on sale Tuesday the 2nd of June through Ticketek for that tribute to John Farnham. Good morning.

0: Rat's Own, 3BA 102.3. Good luck getting tickets to the John Farnham tribute September 20 at Rod Laver Arena. They are going to go lickety-split, I reckon. They go on sale 10 a.m. next Tuesday. That's the 2nd of June through Ticketek. It is going to be massive. Rod Laver Arena will sell out in seconds. Hugh Jackman and Celine Dion, they'll have their songs beamed in live via satellite from over in America. Keith Urban will be here, Richard Marx. Then we've got Tina Arena, Jimmy Barnes, John Stevens, Kate Sobrano, Jessica Mowboy, Diesel, Human Nature, Ross Wilson, Mahalia Barnes, Jack Jones, Mark Vincent, Ruby Rogers, Mitch Dambo, and Hans also performing the songs of John Farnham, to be backed by the John Farnham Band, led by Maestro Chong Lim, and a 38-piece orchestra. That will be absolutely massive, and one show that nobody will want to miss, especially John Farnham fans. Look, Ticketek's going to go into meltdown at 10 a.m. next Tuesday morning, I reckon. It's 15 past six if you've got your fingers crossed to score tickets. Hope you get them. That is going to be a massive show. It's PT with you on this Friday morning. Yep, we made it to the end of another week. Just a few hours for me and perhaps only a few hours for you before you kickstart your weekend. Name that song on the way. Celebration Book, $200 Secret Sound. Brett Mack is in for Happy Horse Produce on La Trobe Street. The Friday Funny. We'll catch up with Jaden Forster just after 7:30 with the Big Show Entertainment Report. We've got Let's Go Local coming up just after 7. Oh, a myriad of stuff to work our way through and clear from the Big Show Brekkie Plate for this Friday, the 29th day of May.
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0: Ballarat's own 3BA 102.3, the Violent Femmes and Blister in the Sun. It's 22 past 6. Good morning to you, Ballarat, and welcome to Friday. If you're just throwing back the doona for the first time this morning, it is the Big Show with PT. Thanks to the team at Metrol, of course. Better service, better advice, better building solutions. Final day of Name That Song as well. Here we go. Let's get stuck in. Five double, wiki wiki, bit of that going on this morning on the decks. 5331023 for Ballarat Trailers and Tow Bars. They're right behind you, 4 Carnham Road in Ballarat. Name the song you're into this morning's draw for the $50 Friday free fuel voucher. One more time. 5331023.
1: If it's happening in Ballarat, it's on 3BA's Ballarat Today. Coming up Friday when the show returns, I'll be joined by Darren Trigg, the Chair of Commerce Ballarat. We'll unpack their concerns with Council's proposed flood overlay. Peter Guy from Breeze joins me once again, Ballarat Renewable Energy and Zero Emissions. 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
8: One, just one early bird got the clever clogs on. And it's not the king of Name That Song, but Stephen, morning to you, my friend. Well done on identifying that. That is a very good get indeed. We'll play the game again just after seven. Announce the theme, play the song in full, and we'll announce the winner of the Friday free fuel voucher to the value of $50 as well. Getting us to the latest in local news first with Tom at 6:30, Mel and Kim.

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1: Smooth sailings around town this morning. We don't have any hold-ups or delays. As for your run into Melbourne, a stunning run out of town onto the Western Freeway. We're flying through until about Leakes Road, then we do have delays until Hopkins Road. The Deer Park Bypass is building citybound from Ballarat Road past Robinson's Road. Once you get onto the Ring Road, it's a smooth run to the Westgate. IGA's three-day late week specials are here. Continental Crank Ski, $15.99 per kilo. Yes, just $15.99 per kilo. Only at IGA, you can't beat local. That's the latest 3BA traffic.
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2: G'day, it's Tom Parry with your local news first. Wait times continue to cause concern at Ballarat Base Hospital with its staff under sustained pressure. Data from the first quarter of this year has been made public by the state government's Agency for Health Information, showing patients locally are waiting an average of 43 minutes to be transferred from an ambulance to the emergency department, the second worst figure in Victoria. A fundraiser to support Ballarat's Rough Sleepers is happening this weekend at the York Street Church of Christ. Organisers are hoping for donations of sleeping bags, blankets, tents and swags, and are also giving us a look at the region's shower bus. That event gets underway from 11 a.m. tomorrow. And in sport, both Ballarat Miners squads will be looking to get back on the winners list this weekend in the NBL 1 South comp. They're at home facing Geelong on Saturday evening, then Knox on Sunday arvo. That's the latest in your local news.
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3: I'm Phoebe Humphrey. The US and Iran have reached a tentative agreement to extend the current ceasefire. The 60-day memorandum of understanding now just needs the approval of President Donald Trump. It would extend the ceasefire by 60 days. New models contradict Treasury's claims that Labor's housing tax reforms will only push rents up by around $2 a week. The Master Builders Association, Real Estate Institute and Property Council have crunched their own numbers and claim the reforms could see renters paying up to $477 a year more. Australia's heard the last of The Voice, with John Farnham confirming he'll not perform in public again. The 76-year-old's told News Corp it's no longer possible to sing on stage as a result of surgeries he's had during his treatment for cancer. A giant tribute will be held for the Aussie star in Melbourne in September, and a New South Wales woman who changed a single digit in her Powerball numbers will now walk away with $60 million. In addition to winning Division 1, the combo also saw her score Division 2 19 times.
0: Thanks to X Golf Ballarat, the ultimate indoor golf and entertainment experience.
3: In sports, St Kilda has paid the price for a goalless opening half, going down to the Hawks by 52 points overnight, and a historic Origin whitewash on the Gold Coast, with the Blues downing the Maroons to sweep the series 3-0. The scores were level at halftime before New South Wales ran away to win 12-4. Skipper Isabel Kelly says it was a special series for her.
4: Every single time we come together, it's got this feeling about it that you just support each other no matter what, and that showed in our six-week block.
3: That's the latest news in sport.
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5: 3BA weather.
6: Morning fog, clearing to be fine, partly cloudy today. Chance of a shower or two tonight. 14 the high. Showers and 14 tomorrow, down to 7 overnight. Showers and 11 for Sunday. And for Monday, the first day of June, the first day of winter. Showers and a top of 10. It's currently 8 degrees in Sebastopol.
0: It's the big show with PT. Thanks to Metrol. Better service.

that's on 3BA and the Totally 80s Friday Big Show. Tina Turner, you better be good to me. It's 21 away from 7. Nice to have you company on this Friday morning, the 29th day of May. Autumn rapidly running out. And next Wednesday, we're taking the show on the road to Total Tools. It's their Big Insiders members event with hot deals, mega bonus bucks, $2,000 up for grabs worth of tools to be won in the major raffle. 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Happy Friday morning. The FM Friday stands for Feel Good, doesn't it? Here are the Swingers from 1981. This is Counting the Beat. Good morning.

0: Swingers at 3BA, counting the bead, 18 away from 7PT in the Big Show. How bad were the Saints last night? If you're a Saints supporter, you'd be absolutely disgusted in your side. They equaled an unwanted 69-year club record after a nightmare first half. Not a goal kicked by St Kilda by half time. It was 55-5. Can you believe that? Couple of minutes into the third, they got their first goal. And what was it, 119-67 in the end? The Hollywood Hawks are up and about. And I'll tell you what a beautiful, beautiful tribute to the late, great Neil Danaher at the G last night. A minute of silence, which ended like this.
1: And so, in Neil's words, and for Neil, and for those in need, play on.
0: Yeah, very touching tribute indeed to the late, great Neil Danaher, and a minute silence to be held at every single game across this round of AFL. It's 17 away from 7.
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0: The Cars at 3BA and Shake It Up, 10 away from 7. The old Prez of the United States has shaken things up again. The US and Iran are once again trading strikes targeting each other's military facilities, signalling the collapse of an already fragile ceasefire. But despite the attacks, progress apparently is being made on a peace deal. My head hurts just thinking about it.
1: And that is a surprising headline to wake up to, considering the last 24 hours we've had. We've seen America strike an Iranian military facility near the Strait of Hormuz after it says it sent four one-way attack drones over the Strait of Hormuz, which threatened US naval resources in the area. Four drones, America says, it knocked out of the sky. And then we saw Iran return fire, targeting an American base in Kuwait, sparking outrage amongst other Middle Eastern countries like the UAE, Saudi Arabia and Qatar. And now, despite all of this fighting, we are hearing that a peace deal is once again close to being finalised. That, in fact, days ago, US and Iranian negotiators agreed on a final framework, and that that deal for peace is now sitting on Donald Trump's desk awaiting final approval. Initial details show that this agreement would include an immediate end to the fighting, a longer-term ceasefire, the reopening of the Strait of Hormuz and some longer-term negotiations about Iran's nuclear capabilities. Donald Trump's Treasury Secretary was asked about this just a short while ago.
2: What are the remaining assurances that President Trump needs to see in order for him to sign off on the agreement with Iran?
3: I don't think it could be clear.
1: So unfortunately, not a lot of clarity there. Donald Trump is not scheduled to front cameras today, Jane, but we know he doesn't need a lectern to make big breaking news. We very well could hear an update on this peace deal via social media.
0: Audio on 9, 8 away from 7. The latest in national news follows local news first with Tom at 7 this morning. Weatherwise today, fine, partly cloudy, some morning fog about, and the chance of a shower or two tonight with a top of 14.
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1: Still looking great around town this morning. We don't have any breakdowns or collisions. As for your run into Melbourne, a nice run on the Western Freeway. You'll hit some delays at Leakes Road through to Hopkins Road. As for the Deer Park Bypass, we are looking busy from Ballarat Road passing Robinson's Road. And the Ring Road still has a smooth run through to the Westgate. To get you from back home to Port Melbourne, we're looking at an hour and 15 minutes. 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
2: G'day, it's Tom Parry with your local news first. Two cars have collided at a busy Ballarat roundabout, forcing it to shut to traffic. This happened yesterday around 11:45 a.m. with the SUVs involved suffering minor damage and no serious injuries reported. The intersection at Humphrey Street South and Main Road reopened soon after. Ballarat households will be able to access 3 hours of electricity at no cost each day under a proposal announced by the state government. The midday power saver would apply from October between 11 a.m. and 2 p.m, which is when solar power generation is at its highest. And in sport, Round 7 is being played tomorrow in the Ballarat Netball League. A-grades competition will see the Swans on their home court against Bacchus Marsh, while Redan hits the road to face the reigning champions and undefeated ladder leaders, Dali. That's the latest in your local news.
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3: Morning, I'm Phoebe Humphrey. Federal police have revealed they have 8 ongoing investigations in relation to the so-called ISIS brides. A 34-year-old woman faced court in Melbourne yesterday, charged with terror offences after returning from Syria last September. She's now the fourth woman with ISIS links charged. The opposition leader isn't sorry for his unparliamentary remark towards the Prime Minister during a fiery question time exchange. Angus Taylor muttered that Anthony Albanese was arrogant, but he's told Nine he could have said worse.
4: I had to withdraw it. It was unparliamentary. But what I am hearing everywhere I go is far worse than that.
3: An experienced Aussie diver is flying to Laos to help rescue a group trapped in a cave. Josh Richards will form part of the international rescue squad, helping to get out 5 villagers who have been stuck there for more than a week.
5: It's pretty dreadful from what we've seen. People should be scared. I'm scared.
3: They're on 7. 2 people remain unaccounted for. And most of Australia can expect a drier than average winter, according to the Bureau's latest outlook.
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3: In sport, Hawthorn has surged past St Kilda 119-67 at Marvel Stadium. The Hawks kicked 8 straight and held the Saints goalless in a dominant first half to now sit at the top of the AFL ladder. And more than 20,000 people have signed a petition demanding NRL referee Ashley Klein to be dumped from Game 2 of State of Origin. It's after Wednesday night's controversial send-off of Kalen Ponga. Last night, the Blues won the Women's Origin in a series whitewash. That's the latest news in sport.
6: G'day, it's Rob here at Midvale Meats. 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
2: 3BA weather.
8: Fine, partly cloudy today. Well, once the morning fog lifts, we've got the chance of a shower or two tonight. Light winds atop of 14. Showers and 14 tomorrow, down to 7 overnight. Showers and 11 Sunday. And showers for the first day of winter with a top of 10. It's currently 8 degrees at Alfredton.
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8: Morning, to your legends, and welcome to Friday. If you're just getting up for the first time on this 29th day of May, my old mate Boz, Mark Bosberger, down at Indian Motorcycles, has charged me with a task. Now, yes, it is Friday, and normally on a Friday, it's a totally 80s big show, but we're going to make one exception, because when you need that little bit of a pump-up, that little bit of a ride to get you into the weekend, perhaps you need what Boz needs, and that's some boots on the base.
9: Hands

0: Happy Friday. You're welcome. Yeah, it's one of those songs, if you need a little pick-me-up, it does just that, and you can get it off Spotify. Jaibau, J-A-I-B-E-A-U. That's J-A-I, Jaibau, B-E-A-U. Boots on the bass. It's well worth getting. It's a great pick-me-up song. 7:09.
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0: Morning to Ned and the crew on Latrobe Street. Bit going on with Let's Go Local this morning. Ballarat Base Hospital. Hospital records show that the Ballarat base has the longest wait times in Victoria. That is nothing to be proud of, but, you know, the staff up there, well done to you. They must be under significant pressure, the team at Ballarat Base Hospital, given that revelation. And, you know, keep doing what you do. You're all fabulous. And we love the fact that you're sticking it out and doing what you can for those in need around that hospital. Major collision investigation unit detectives are appealing for witnesses following a fatal collision between a car and a bike in Maryborough on Thursday afternoon. Emergency services called to that collision on Tymore Road at around 4:30 p.m. Sadly, the cyclist, a 67-year-old Maryborough man, has died. That occurred at the scene. The driver of a car, a 20-year-old woman also from Maryborough, stopped at the scene and has been interviewed. If you've got any information that can help police out, Crime Stoppers 1-800-333-000 or crimestoppersvic.com.au. And condolences to the family and friends of that cyclist who lost his life at the scene of that very bad accident. To wrap up Let's Go Local this morning, today is the third last day of the Noodle Run for the month of May in support of the Soup Bus. And the Noodle Run, we've been running it for a number of years via the Big Show here at 3BA, and it's again been a resounding success thanks to our wonderful community. That's you. The support you've shown once again to help those in need, the homeless, those who are sleeping rough, couch surfing, families in need because of the cost of living crisis. We're helping them as well. The support from you, the community, has been absolutely sensational. I want to shout out to Boz at Indian Motorcycles for being a collection point. Also, Paddy Shaw at Giant, Pat and Dennis up there at Giant on Skipton Street. I was up there doing a collection yesterday. The team at Stroud Homes, and of course, Pete and Sarah at Shep Cannery Surplus. Thank you so much for your donations. It will go a hell of a long way. It'll get used up in quick time. Don't you worry about that, but it puts us in good stead as we move into the winter period. And as always, if you'd like to make a donation, don't forget you can do your shopping at Shep. They give you 10% off your shop for the Soup Bus. They grab those goods and they let me know when there's a bit to be picked up, which I've been doing a lot over the last month during the 3BA Big Show Noodle Run. So a big shout out to you if you've been able to donate. And I want to shout out to Aidan and the team at the Cleaners Room as well, whom are massive supporters of the Soup Bus, along with our three great local butchers in Midvale Quality Meats, to Robbie and the boys out there at Mount Clear, to Ned and the crew at Sinclair Meats on Latrobe Street, and to Mick and Matt over at Meat and More Butchers on Cuthbert's Road. You're all bloody legends, each and every one of you. It's 7:13. If you've got something for next week's Let's Go Local, let me know about it, perhaps over the weekend via the email pt@3ba.com.au or via Facebook Messenger.
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0: Alrighty, let's wrap up Name That Song for the week, shall we? Here it is. One single early bird with the clever clogs on this morning. Well done to you, Stephen. Perhaps we'll add you to the winners of Grinner's List right now if you can identify the name of that song from that snippet of audio. 5332. 1023, go to it.
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0: We're adding DJ extraordinaire Shano Armstrong into the winners of Grinners list. And well done to you, Tracy. Name the song and you got the theme as well, which we'll announce shortly. A lot of people thought Walk This Way, you know, with the little wiki wiki on the decks there. No. But it is this one-hit wonder from 1989. That's not the theme, by the way. One-hit wonders. From 1988, the Time Lords. This is Doctor and the TARDIS. Good morning, Ballarat. Come on, cardio workout time. Here we go.

0: Wrapping up Name That Song for another week for Ballarat Trailers and Tow Bars, The Time Lords and Doctor and the TARDIS. Our theme this week, simply this, novelty songs with Trio on Monday. C.W. McCall on Tuesday.
1: I says, Pigpen, this here's a rubber duck. We just ain't gonna pay no toll. So we crashed the gate doing 98. I says, let them truckers roll 10-4.
0: Aqua on Wednesday. Joe Dolce yesterday.
2: What's the matter, you? Hey, got no respect. What do you think?
0: And the Time Lords today. Hey, DJ, spin that wheel. Lucky caller number 3 today. Luke Ross, congratulations. You are the recipient of the Friday free fuel voucher to the value of 50 smackers. Thanks to us and Ballarat Trailers and Tow Bars. We'll do it all again next week. Coming up after the news at 7:30, celebration book on the way, and we'll catch up with Jaden Forster with the Big Show Entertainment Report.
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2: G'day, it's Tom Parry with your local news first. Police are asking us to keep an eye out for a hatchback stolen from Black Hill. The yellow Hyundai Getz was reportedly taken from a driveway on Nicholson Street at 6:50 a.m. yesterday. Anyone who believes they've spotted the vehicle should contact Crime Stoppers. Today marks Fatality-Free Friday, with road users in the Central Highlands and right across Australia being urged to take meaningful action to improve road safety. 63 deaths have already been recorded on regional Victoria's roads so far this year, including 3 in the Ballarat area. And a new piece of infrastructure is about to be launched by the Ballarat Turf Club at Dowling Forest, a 1.4-kilometre-long uphill training track that's completely undercover. According to the club's CEO, Sam Bingley, the track is quite unique.
3: It's only the third of its type in the world. There are two others. They're both in Japan.
2: That's the latest in your local news.
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4: Morning, I'm Phoebe Humphrey. The United States and Iran have reportedly agreed to a 60-day memorandum of understanding that would extend the ceasefire as the sticking points of a peace deal are beefed out. Donald Trump is still to tick off on it all. U.S. Treasury Secretary Scott Bessent says from the president's point of view, a lot of those points are non-negotiable.
5: They cannot pursue a nuclear weapon, and the Strait of Hormuz has to be free and open as it was before.
4: New modelling is challenging Treasury's claim that Labor's proposed housing tax changes could only nudge rents up slightly. Industry groups, including the Master Builders, Real Estate Institute and Property Council, say their figures point to a much bigger impact. They're warning renters could be slugged up to $477 extra a year. And details of a huge concert honouring John Farnham's career have been announced. Hugh Jackman, Keith Urban and Celine Dion, among the names who'll perform in Melbourne this September. It comes as Farnsey admits he'll never perform in public again because of cancer surgeries.
1: Thanks to X-Golf Ballarat, the ultimate indoor golf and entertainment experience.
4: In sport, Hawthorn has jumped to third on the AFL ladder, thumping St Kilda by 52 points. Jack Gunston finished with 5 majors and now leads the Coleman medal. The blue wave continues with New South Wales wrapping up the Women's Origin Series with a 12-4 victory over Queensland in Game 3 on the Gold Coast. It marks the first ever series sweep. Round 13 of the NRL starts tonight with Cronulla hosting Manly. And the French Open heat has claimed another victim with Jannik Sinner eliminated overnight. That's the latest news. Sport.
1: Ballarat Airport Shuttle Bus, departing Ballarat up to 11 times a day, 7 days a week. They'll transport you to and from Melbourne Airport. 3BA weather.
6: Morning fog in some areas. Make sure the headlights are on. Fine, partly cloudy today. Slight chance of a shower or two this evening with light winds and a top of 14. Tomorrow, the very high chance of showers morning and afternoon and a top of 14 down to 7 overnight. Showers at 11 for Sunday. Showers and 10 for Monday, the first day of June, first day of winter. It's currently 8 degrees at Lee.

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1: A nice run on the roads this morning. We don't have any crashes or any delays. As for your run into Melbourne, we're looking good on the Western Freeway until about Leakes Road. Then we hit some traffic to Hopkins Road. The Deer Park Bypass is slowing from Ballarat Road passing Robinson's Road. And the Ring Road has a bit of congestion after Boundary.

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2: Morning to you, Jayden, my friend. How are you?
3: Good, thank you, Pete. Good morning.
2: Fantastic. Bit going on. The talk of the town, all about the John Farnham tribute coming up in September.
3: It is indeed. Of course, it was a bit of a secret until today. The invites went out on Tuesday, including to myself, to attend what they were calling this morning tea this morning to announce a once-in-a-generation entertainment event. Very cryptic. The person that I thought of there, the obvious person, would be Celine Dion, given the fact that she's starting her residency in Paris in September, and they had talked about other cities around the world. Well, fast forward to today, the cat's kind of out of the bag because the story was given to the Herald Sun, basically to drum up interest before they confirm it at 11 a.m. today. That, of course, being Celine Dion will appear via satellite, we must say, to headline a tribute to John Farnham. In fact, as you mentioned, they're raising funds for Head and Neck Cancer Australia in September, September 20, alongside some other pretty big names as well. Keith Urban, Hugh Jackman, Richard Marx, Tina Arena, Jimmy Barnes and John Stevens, if you don't mind. So, big lineup. I think it would have been amazing if we had have had Celine Dion actually here in person, particularly given the talk of those other city residencies around the world, or at least one-offs anyway. But it's just not possible. She's in Paris for a gig on the 19th. And I mean, aside from teleportation, there's not really any other way to get here that quickly for this particular gig as well, given her current circumstances, of course, provides or adds a level of unpredictability to her situation. So despite her not being here in person, a massive, incredible lineup for a gig that I think will inevitably sell out pretty quickly when those tickets go on sale on Tuesday.
2: I'm actually doing a gig with Jimmy and John Stevens tomorrow up in Mackay, and I reckon there might be a bit of chat around the table about this show. Tickets, look, Ticketek is going to go into meltdown next Tuesday. Tickets are on sale at 10 a.m. So did you get tickets to the announcement or the actual show?
3: Well, what they did is they sent out this very cryptic invitation on Tuesday to a morning tea happening at 11 a.m. or 10:30 this morning, followed by an announcement at 11 a.m. And all we got was that one line, that once-in-a-generation entertainment event to be announced today. And then, of course, typical PR sort of strategy. You give it to the Herald Sun for maximum impact, drum up the trade. And then, of course, you come out and officially launch it all with interviews and guests and all of that kind of thing at Rod Laver Arena today at 11 a.m. So, no, I don't have tickets to the actual event, but no doubt those invites will go around closer to the date, as always.
2: And I'll be your plus one once they do get sent out to you, Jayden Forster.
3: Okay.
2: Let's talk about Matthew Perry and that situation. It's been dragging on now, fifth and final person charged over his death.
3: Yeah, his living assistant, so the man who gave Matthew that fatal shot of ketamine on the day he died 2.5 years ago, administered the shot, basically went out, run some errands, come back and found Matthew, unfortunately, unconscious in his jacuzzi. 3 years and 6 months jail is the sentence that he's been given. And the family very much disgusted, basically, with the outcome. The way they described it yesterday was basically this guy's like the monster that killed their son and basically left him to die. A betrayal of trust is sort of the words or the lines that have been using. And I guess that's understandable. I mean, this guy was Matthew's enabler, his drug courier, if you will, the person that basically allowed him to get access to these drugs. And he was hired a couple of years before Matthew died to basically stop this sort of thing from happening. And in fact, it was the complete opposite. But as I've sort of said throughout this whole case, it is a difficult situation when you have someone like Matthew Perry, who is using and getting this drug legally, and it works, and they want more than the doctor will in fact give them. And it's basically on you to go out and get the drug. More often than not, if you don't, they will find somebody else who can. So hopefully, somehow, this might serve as sort of some sort of possible change or to change this culture in Hollywood. I doubt it. At the very least, it might send a message to other assistants who are doing the same thing, that there are consequences if something does go wrong. Somehow, I doubt it will also change much in that space. But I guess at the very least, it does put a full stop on this particular sordid story, and the family now can hopefully try in some way, shape or form to start to move forward with their lives.
2: Jaden Forster, to wrap up the Big Show Entertainment Report, Ozzy Osbourne going to be recreated with AI.
3: Indeed, yeah. Some people might say he was always a bit animated or an avatar while he was actually still alive and on stage. But now, indeed, he will actually be an AI avatar, which, despite initial backlash, the family who say they actually had this conversation with Ozzy before he died, they say it will be very tasteful and respectful and done to a very high level using some very, it's all about my sort of head and pay grade, but with some very sophisticated software and a well-to-do company that will make all of this happen. They're sort of saying it's going to be like a real life living performance, not rendering. That's the way they're kind of describing it. And they say they're going to take it all around the world. There's no indication as to where they will actually be doing that. I guess like the ABBA avatar thing, we probably won't ever be seeing it here in Australia, but I guess we'll wait and see.
2: All righty. Jaden, always great to catch up. Big news about that Farnham tribute. Have a great weekend and a good week ahead, and we'll catch you next Friday.
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2: Last chance to get someone into the celebration book this morning before we open it up. 5332 1023. Whilst you go to the phones, if you need to shout out to someone, let's celebrate Bernie Lynch and his birthday today from the Eurogliders. Bernie is 73.

0: Friday edition of the Celebration Book for Auntie Jack's. Whatever you're celebrating, make it a night out at AJ's, Ballarat Celebration Destination. Tara Sosik is 43 today. Happy birthday to you, Tars, from Mum and all your family and friends. Alan Kellow, congrats to you from your family and friends. And Violet May Reed Porter, one today. Oh, beautiful. Happy birthday from Mum, Dad, Pa, and all your family as well. You've probably got a couple of friends in tow. I mean, you know, little one-year-old's always got a couple of friends in tow, surely. Hey, the winner of the Auntie Jack's voucher this week, Sam Gradkowski, who turned 21 earlier this week. Well done to you, Sam. You're off to AJ's for a little bit of fun. It was on this day in 1900 the escalator received a trademark. In 1919, the first pop-up toaster received a patent. And in 1967, $5 notes were introduced here in Australia. To the celebrity birthday list, Melissa Etheridge is 65 today. Somebody bring me some water. Can't you see I'm burning alive? Noel Gallagher, 59. What's the story, morning glory? Jo Beth Taylor, Think Funniest Home Videos, 55 today. And Spice Girl Mel B is 51. Wraps up the celebration book for another week. Thanks to Auntie Jack's. Back again next week inside of the big show here at 3BA. Back again this morning, just after 8. We're going to play the secret sound with a $200 jackpot. Stop till
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1: There's reports of a collision this morning on the Midland Highway heading through Sebastius at Wall Street, just northbound. Otherwise, we are looking good around town. Quick look at your run into Melbourne, a stunning run out of town onto the Western Freeway. We do hit some delays at Leakes Road that flow through to Hopkins Road. The Deer Park bypass is banked up from Robinson's Road, and we have the Ring Road starting to slow to the Westgate. 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That's the latest 3BA traffic.
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2: G'day, it's Tom Parry with your local news first. Long wait times continue to plague Ballarat Base Hospital with its staff under sustained pressure. Data from the first quarter of this year has been made public by the state government's Agency for Health Information, showing patients locally are waiting an average of 43 minutes to be transferred from an ambulance to the emergency department, the second worst figure in Victoria. We're being warned of an earlier than usual start to the next bushfire season, as forecasts point to warmer and drier conditions right across Victoria over winter. The Central District, which includes Ballarat, is considered especially at risk owing to underlying soil dryness. And in sport, tomorrow sees the Ballarat Football League's seventh round of the senior men's competition taking place. The game to watch is at Sebastopol, where the second-placed Burras will face the ladder-leading Roosters. That's the latest in your local news.
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3: Morning, I'm Phoebe Humphrey. The opposition leader is seizing on new modelling challenging Labor's housing tax reforms. Industry groups say rents could rise by up to $477 a year, and more than 8,500 homes may not be built by the end of the decade. Angus Taylor telling Nine that's the last thing Australia needs.
4: Well, it's going to reduce supply of houses. I mean, we need more houses.
3: There are reports the US and Iran have agreed to a 60-day extension of a ceasefire that's now just awaiting the approval of Donald Trump. It's despite both countries exchanging strikes overnight, with Iran targeting a US airbase in Kuwait. However, that missile was shot down. And some of music's biggest names will join forces for a blockbuster tribute to John Farnham. Hugh Jackman and Celine Dion are among the names locked in for the September gig in Melbourne. Keith Urban's also a headline act and says he's honoured.
5: John is just completely peerless. I mean, as a singer, an entertainer.
3: It comes as the 76-year-old confirms he can't perform anymore as a result of cancer surgeries.
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3: In sport, a bizarre ruling in Hawthorn's 52-point win over the Saints has been called into question. Nick Watson kicked a set shot on the stroke of halftime, only for it to be disallowed after the Hawks star moved off his line towards the boundary. Coach Sam Mitchell wants clarity.
6: The fact that you can go off the line towards the boundary and it be called play on, there's no common sense about that.
3: And New South Wales has retained the shield after winning Game 3 of Women's Origin in a series clean sweep. That's the latest news and sport.
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12: Fine, partly cloudy today. Still some morning fog around. A slight chance of a shower or two tonight. And a top of 14 before the wet comes over the weekend. Saturday, showers and 14. Showers and 11 Sunday. Showers and 10 for Monday. It's currently 8 degrees on the streets of your town, Clunes.
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The afterworld. 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Day.

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1: 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If you'd like to play the game for $200 in cold hard, there is that very highly amplified secret sound that's not biting into a crisp apple. It's not the crackling of a fake gas fire either. Let's get to your call, shall we? 3BA, good morning.
2: Good morning, Peter. It's Benji.
1: G'day, Benji. How are you, mate?
2: Good, thanks. How are you?
1: Fantastic. What's on for the weekend, dude?
2: Not much. No. I've got a footy game tonight on Friday.
1: Oh, who do you play for, Benji?
2: I play for Lakers.
1: Who are you playing against?
2: I'm not sure yet.
1: Right, you'll find out when you get there, I guess, won't you?
2: Yep.
1: What position do you play?
2: Every quarter we swap around.
1: So you get a bit of a go everywhere, Benji. That's really good to know. Do you have a favourite position, though?
2: Yeah, my favourite position is middle.
1: Right, playing in the guts.
2: Yeah.
1: You know what my favourite position is, Benji?
2: What?
1: Kicking goals. Kicking goals. Love kicking goals. Hey, Benji, good luck with the game tonight, mate. Good luck with the secret sound. What do you reckon?
2: Is it a car driving over acorns?
1: Car driving over acorns. Benji, it's a great answer, but not the one I'm after, all right? I hope you have better luck with your footy game tonight, mate.
2: Thanks, PT.
1: That's my pleasure. Young Benji playing for the Lakers tonight. Good on him. Love local footy. 3BA Secret Sound, good morning.
3: Good morning, mate. How are you?
1: Very well. Who have I got there?
3: You got Matt here.
1: All right, Matt, your chance at $200. What do you reckon?
3: Are you standing on frosty grass of a morning, like icy grass?
1: Yeah. But
4: it's not the answer.
1: Not standing on frosty grass, I'm afraid, Matt. But you have a great day, all right?
3: You too, mate. See ya.
1: Good on you, Matt. Thanks for the call. 5332 1023. 3BA, good morning.
5: Hey, it's Joan. How are you?
1: I'm great, Joan. How are you? Welcome to the show.
5: Thank you.
1: All right, what do you got for me?
5: Would you be sharpening a pencil?
1: Well, I could be. But I'm not, Joan, no.
5: Thank you, PT.
1: All right, thank you very much. Not sharpening a pencil. $200 up for grabs if you'd like to play this morning. 3BA Secret Sound. Good morning. Who have I got there?
6: Xavier here, PT.
1: G'day, Zave. How are you, mate?
6: Good, thanks. How are you?
1: Good, thank you. All right, Zave. Couple of $100 to spend on the weekend if you like. What do you reckon?
6: Is it sort of like the fire crackling sort of in the early stages, like you've got a bit of kindling on and it's, yeah, just a fire crackling away?
1: Man, there's nothing like it, is there, Zave? Nothing like it at all. Mate, sorry, not right, Zave. Nothing to do with the fire. There's nothing fire-related going on with this secret sound, which is highly amplified. 3BA, good morning. Hello. Hello, who have I got there?
7: Joe.
1: Hello, Joe. What's your answer, mate?
7: Are you dropping gravel onto gravel?
1: Joe, it's a good answer, but sorry, young man. You'll have to come up with another one, all right? Good on you, mate. Have a great day. Safe drive out there to school on this Friday morning. 3BA Secret Sound. Hello.
8: Man, you'll have to come up with another one, all right?
1: Hello. Hello. Hello. Who have I got there?
9: Emma.
1: Hello, Emma. Welcome.
9: How are you?
1: I'm well. How are you?
9: Yeah, good, thank you.
1: All right, Emma, you're the last chance at 200. What do you think?
9: I'm wondering whether you're dropping potting mix onto like a tarp.
1: I need to repot one of my rubber plants pretty soon, and potting mix could line up with the secret sound, but no.
9: Oh,
1: sorry, Em.
9: Okay.
10: There's no cash here. Here, there's no cash.
1: But have a great Friday and an even better weekend, all right?
9: You too. Thanks
1: to Kitchens You Build. 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
1: 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After 8.30, Brett Max in. 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And the Happy Horse Produce on La Trobe Street. 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
1: Smooth run on the roads this morning. We don't have any pranks or any delays. Having a look at your run into Melbourne, it's looking good on the Western Freeway. There's some delays at Lakes Road through to Ferris Road. After that, the Deer Park Bypass is banked up at Robinson's Road and the Ring Road slowing through to the Westgate. To get you from back home into Port Melbourne, we're looking at an hour and 18 minutes. 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That's the latest 3BA traffic.
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1: G'day, it's Tom Parry with your local news first. A roundabout in Ballarat CBD has been shut to traffic following a two-car collision. This happened around 11:45 yesterday morning, with the SUVs involved suffering minor damage and no serious injuries reported. The intersection at Main Road and Humphrey Street South was reopened soon after. York Street Church of Christ will host a fundraiser tomorrow in support of Ballarat's shower bus. Fraser Wood, who's the volunteer vice president of the bus, says the number of those sleeping rough is on the rise.
2: Ballarat has 200 plus rough sleepers at the moment. Luckily, we have a lot of services in Ballarat that cater to those needs, but obviously we could be doing better.
1: And in sport, both Ballarat Miners squads will be looking to get back on the winners list this weekend in the NBL 1 South competition. They're at home facing Geelong on Saturday evening and then Knox on Sunday arvo. That's the latest in your local news.
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3: Morning, I'm Phoebe Humphrey. The US and Iran have reached a tentative agreement to extend the current ceasefire. The 60-day memorandum of understanding now just needs the approval of President Donald Trump. It would extend it by 60 days. An Aussie diver will join the squad helping to rescue a group of people stuck in a cave in Laos. Josh Richards getting the call up from Adelaide, telling Seven the conditions are incredibly tough.
4: It's basically diving in coffee.
3: Five people were found alive after more than a week trapped. Two remain missing. Canberra's promise to make childcare cheaper is in the spotlight as figures show childcare costs have jumped by 9% in the past year, which is more than double the rate of inflation. The Weather Bureau has released its latest weather outlook, with winter set to bring below average rainfall across most of Australia. And Oscar Piastri has had a newly discovered species of wasp named after him. Researchers have called the species found in Burmese amber in Myanmar the Gwes Piastri. They say it's because the colour of the amber is like the McLaren orange.
0: Thanks to X-Golf Ballarat, the ultimate indoor golf and entertainment experience.
3: In sports, St Kilda has paid the price for a goalless opening half, going down to the Hawks by 52 points at Marvel Stadium overnight, and a historic women's origin whitewash on the Gold Coast overnight, with the Blues downing the Maroons to sweep the series 3-0. The scores were level at halftime before New South Wales ran away to win 12-4. Skipper Isabel Kelly says it was a special series for her.
5: This year there was something really special about our whole wider squad, and every single time we come together it's got this feeling about it that you just support each other no matter what.
3: That's the latest news and sport.
0: GJ Breading, Ballarat's number one heating and cooling specialist. 3BA weather.
6: Fine, partly cloudy today. Chance of a shower or two this evening, a top of 14 degrees. A wet weekend ahead. Showers and 14 tomorrow. Showers and 11 on Sunday. Showers and 10 for Monday. It's currently 8 degrees at Black Hill.
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0: Ballarat's own 3BA 102.3, the Totally 80s Big Show for you. Friday! And the other song that Boston had as a hit that you never hear too much, Amanda. Isn't that right, Brett Mack?
1: Yeah, I think there's a reason for that, PT.
0: It's a great song.
1: No,
0: what are you saying?
1: No.
0: It's one of the great rock ballads of all times, Amanda.
1: No, not a big fan.
0: Oh.
1: Not a big fan.
0: Righto, you're a
1: sorry to be a Debbie Downer on your 80s Big Show.
0: You're a blade short of somewhere. I give you the big tip. Not a big fan.
1: Not a big fan.
0: It's 21 to 9. There's a good start to our Friday morning together.
1: Sorry about that.
0: What's on for the weekend? Grumble pants?
1: Not too much, actually. Got a family lunch tomorrow, PT, which would be nice.
0: Not vacuum the concrete shed for?
1: Oh, I tell you what. There's
0: family lunch.
1: There's a few leaves on it. I might have to.
0: Really?
1: Yeah.
0: You worry me. You're worrisome, Brent. You really are.
1: What about your weekend? You're jetting off to Mackay, is that right?
0: Yes,
1: yeah.
0: I am.
1: The last red hot of the season.
0: No, this is not red hot. This is the red hot finish last week.
1: What's this one then?
0: This is called Legends on the Lawn.
1: Oh, sorry, you did explain that to me.
0: Yeah, I did.
1: You talk and I tune out.
0: There you go.
1: Yeah.
0: Jimmy Barnes,
1: yep.
0: John Stevens,
1: yep.
0: Birds of Tokyo,
1: yep.
0: Baby Animals,
1: wow.
0: Busby Maru.
1: Hey.
0: Can't wait to catch up with Thomas and Jeremy. And Bachelor Girl.
1: What's the Busby Maru?
0: Yeah.
1: What's that?
0: That's Tom Busby
1: right.
0: And Jeremy Maru.
1: Okay.
0: Busby Maru.
1: Are they up and comers, are they?
0: No, they've been around for quite some time, Brett Mack. They come from. God, you're crap. You really are. They come
1: I've never
0: from
1: heard
0: Rockhampton.
1: Of Busby Maru.
0: They come from Rockhampton. If you look at the screen now, have a look at how many hits they've had.
1: I haven't heard one of them. Go on, impress me. Which one will I have heard?
0: Ladies and gentlemen, boys and girls. Absolute shite you are, Brett Mack. I don't know. Best Part of Me is a good song. The best part of me is you. Ooh.
1: Oh.
0: Yeah, he still doesn't know.
1: Oh, is that one on the beer ad?
0: No, he's probably.
1: Yeah. That's the beer. That's the beer ad.
0: There you go. There's a bloke over in the US whom is quite possibly the embarrassment of the entire United States police forces combined.
1: Brett
0: Mack.
1: What's happened?
0: Well, he's pulled a lady over, and he's gone up. Here's how. Just have a listen to this 10 seconds of audio.
1: Okay.
0: All right?
2: And you drove past me holding the phone with your right hand. When you played in that phone, I mean, I saw you with the phone in your hand.
3: So you
0: want to
3: just call this a day?
0: Or? So she drove past him.
1: Right.
0: He is alleging she drives past him and he sees her holding the phone.
1: Right.
0: Because the audio is a bit
1: Yeah, it's ordinary. a little bit hard to hear.
0: He alleges that she's holding her mobile phone in her right hand.
1: Okay.
0: Of course, mobile phones, an offence on the roads.
1: Yeah.
0: Pretty much everywhere nowadays. Now, so he says that to her. You drove past me. I saw you holding your mobile phone in the right hand. And the reason she laughs and then says, do you want to call it a day?
1: Yeah.
0: Is because she holds up her right hand and she doesn't have one. She doesn't have a hand from the wrist back up.
1: Oh, no.
0: He proceeds still to give her a $160 fine.
1: What for?
0: Because he's a dickhead.
1: Oh, no.
0: And some people shouldn't be allowed in the police force.
1: You couldn't write this stuff, could you?
0: No. She's got no hand.
1: Right.
0: She's got a nub.
1: Okay.
0: That's it.
1: Okay. You're not holding a phone with a nub, are you?
0: No. Common sense prevailed, thank God. Don't know what happened to the copper. He should have got the sack for it, but the fine got wiped and all is well in the world.
1: Okay.
0: As you were. Mm. But anyway, what an idiot.
1: Do you want to call it a day? That was a good comeback.
0: Yeah, she laughs and says, do you want to call it a day? Very funny. Not for him, though.
1: No.
0: I suppose he was trying to save face. And, you know, sometimes you've just got to eat the humble pie and go, oh. Okay,
1: yep.
0: A nub.
1: Yep. You got me.
0: You got me.
1: Yep.
0: On your way.
1: High five.
0: Yeah.
1: Let's go.
0: He said that, not me. 17 to 9. What's coming up in Ballarat today? Sometimes he's funny, ladies and gentlemen. Sometimes he's funny.
1: On the show today, PT, we're going to look at lurgies and childcare centres and the new research that says probiotics might just help out. There's a research study's been done out at Fed Uni. We'll have a look at, have a talk to the lead researcher about that today. Commerce Ballarat, little concerned about council's proposal. proposed flood overlay, as are some local residents. We'll chat that with their chair, Darren Rigg, on the program today. Going to talk to Peter Guy from Breeze. They've been out in Western Victoria helping locals save money on energy, and they've come across some intriguing things that are happening out there. We'll talk Pete Ford and the big John Farnham news this morning, and wrap the week with Nick Beale, PT.
0: All righty, Ballarat today at 10 this morning at 16 to 9. If you're feeling a little down, you know, you shouldn't, because guess what's on the way? A Happy Horse Produce on Latrobe Street.
3: It's PT's Friday Funny!
0: I said to you yesterday, I was about to write the Friday Funny.
1: Yeah.
0: I forgot. I got wrapped up in other things, and I forgot all about it. I got in this morning. I've gone, where's my Friday Funny? Oh, crap. So I had to write it while I was doing my show this morning. Sister Brett's in.
1: Oh, come on. Paul.
0: And come on. Father PT. Oh. There was a priest, Father PT. Went to the doctor. Mm. He said, I'm over it, Doc. I'm up to here with the job. I can't concentrate on the mass, the confessional, the poor, or the elderly. I don't know why. What is it? I've lost all interest, says Father PT. And the doc said, well, what you need, PT, is a bit of a change, a complete change, a breakaway, if you like. What you need to do is take your collar off, dress as a layman, go off and do the everyday things. Go and have some fun with your life. Well, the priest does this, PT. He's off with the collar. Changes his clothes. 4 weeks later, he's in the Playboy Club in Melbourne.
1: This does sound like you.
0: He's on his third scotch. Actually, it was a rum and coke. He had it imported. He's had a win on the tables.
1: Right.
0: And while he's sitting there, just enjoying life, a bunny walks over to him.
1: A bunny.
0: Yeah, you know. Well, he's in the Playboy Club, Brett. You know, the one with very big, you know, very big...
1: tail.
0: Ears.
1: Yes.
0: She says, hello, Father PT. And the father, rather shocked, says, you don't know me, do you? And Sister Brett says, of course I know you. Don't you recognise me? PT emphatically says, no. She says, oh, I'm Sister Brett. We go to the same doctor.
1: That only came together this morning, that one.
0: Yeah, yeah. Only, can you tell?
1: Can hardly tell.
0: He's a good doctor, though. It's 14 to 9. Are we done?
1: We're done, Father.
0: I think we have to be done. Thank you, Sister. Go and say 9 Hail Marys and enjoy your weekend.
1: You too, PT.
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0: 10 to 9, 3BA footy is back on Saturday from 1. We're out at Marty Bush Reserve for the Sebas North Ballarat game. Thanks to D2E Gym from Delacombe to Wenderee. You're never too far from a D2E. 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Good morning.

0: One hit wonder, 1988, and wrapping up the Totally 80s big show for our Friday morning together, the Wild Wild West from the Escape Club, coming up on 6 to 9, and yep, that puts the lid on the show for another week, thanks to Metrol Better Service. 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We'll be back at it from 6 on Monday. Coming up after 9, it is the 9 o'clock More Music Mix, today featuring the likes of Meatloaf. And Skyhooks. And Men at Work. Those hot hits of yesteryear coming your way, along with a whole heap of others, after 9, the 9 o'clock More Music Mix, thanks to Aussie Drain Care, your locally owned specialists in what you can't see. Have a fabulous Friday, an even better weekend, and hopefully we can catch up on Monday from 6. Till then, be good, be kind, be you.
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3: And it's your last chance to see Bjorn again, the ABBA Forever Tour, because they're only coming for one night only. Mm. They are coming tomorrow night from 7:30. So if you want to see all your favourite ABBA hits, that's the place to go at the Wendouree Centre for Performing Arts.
2: And then on Sunday, you can back it up by going to the Ballarat Sunday Market. It is going to be kicking off from 9 a.m. going to 1 p.m. at the Victoria Park there. Going to be heaps of fantastic stalls. Over 80 different stalls to go and check out.
3: Wow. And if you are feeling a little creative, you can go to the Aussie Centre for Rare Arts and Forgotten Trades. They're doing a full day workshop on the fundamentals of woodworking using traditional hand tools and 19th century joinery techniques. So if you've got a bit of a, you know, a bit of a carpenter streak, but you also like a bit of history, it's the place to go.
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14: Good morning. We have an emergency incident on Rupert Street South, so avoid the area if you can. Otherwise, having a look at your run into Melbourne, the Western Freeway has had a pretty good run this morning. We do hit some delays at Leakes Road through to Hopkins Road. The Deer Park Bypass is slowing at Robinson's Road, and the Ring Road's banked up through to the Westgate. 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
15: G'day, it's Tom Parry with your local news first. Police continue to appeal for information regarding a hatchback stolen from Black Hill. The yellow Hyundai Getz was reportedly taken from a driveway on Nicholson Street at 6:50 yesterday morning. Anyone who knows more about the theft or believes they've spotted the vehicle should contact Crime Stoppers. Ballarat households will be able to access 3 hours of electricity at no cost each day under a proposal announced by the state government. The midday power saver would apply from October between 11 a.m. and 2 p.m, which is when solar power generation is at its highest. And in sport, round 7 of the Ballarat Netball League will take place tomorrow. Third plays fourth in the A-grade comp as the Lakers travel to face Sunbury, while East Point and Melton are both looking to record their first win of the season when they meet at Eastern Oval. That's the latest in your local news.
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16: Morning, I'm Phoebe Humphrey. The Health Minister isn't buying the latest modelling from housing and building groups relating to the government's proposed housing tax reforms. It suggests rents could rise by as much as $477 a year under the changes, but Mark Butler has told Seven he trusts the data produced by Treasury.
17: We employ experts to model these things in the public interest. It shouldn't be of any surprise that vested interests, who are very happy with the status quo, like the Real Estate Institute and others, lo and behold, come up with modelling that says don't change anything.
16: Federal police have revealed they have 8 ongoing investigations in relation to the so-called ISIS brides. A 34-year-old woman faced court in Melbourne yesterday, charged with terror offences after returning from Syria last September. And a man convicted of planning a terror attack at a Taylor Swift concert in Vienna has been jailed for 15 years. The 21-year-old admitted to planning to target people outside the stadium in August 2024. The plot was thwarted, but all 3 of Swift's shows in the Austrian capital were cancelled.
1: Metrol. 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
16: In sport, a devastating loss for St Kilda last night in the AFL. The Saints were held goalless at halftime for the first time since 1987 as Hawthorne piled on 8 in a row to win by 52 points. Co-captain Jack Sinclair telling Seven they had the wrong attitude.
18: Not tough enough around the contest. We gave them some easy looks on goal and we're playing catch-up after halftime and, yeah, it showed.
16: And another tough night for Queensland, falling to New South Wales 12-4 in Game 3 of Women's Origin. The Maroons suffering their first series sweep against the Blues. That's the latest news and sport.
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22: 3BA weather.
0: Fine, partly cloudy today. Tonight, the chance of a shower at 2 and a top of 14. For Saturday, showers 7 overnight to a high of 14. Showers at 11 Sunday to wrap up autumn. And then for the first day of winter, showers and a top of 10. It's currently 8 degrees on the streets of our town, Ballarat.
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Ballarat's own 3BA 102.3, Belinda Carlisle, Heaven is a Place on Earth, and Jimmy Barnes, Ain't No Mountain High Enough, as we make our way through the Friday edition of the 9 o'clock More Music Mix, thanks to the team at Aussie Drain Care. 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It's on right now, and they're open 7 days, 897 La Trobe Street. 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Steppenwolf now. 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
1: G'day, it's Tom Parry with your local news first. Long wait times continue to trouble Ballarat Base Hospital with its staff under sustained pressure. Data from the first quarter of this year has been made public by the state government's Agency for Health Information, showing patients locally are waiting an average of 43 minutes to be transferred from an ambulance to the emergency department, the second worst figure in Victoria. Today marks Fatality-Free Friday, with road users in the Central Highlands being urged to take meaningful action to improve road safety. 63 deaths have already been recorded on regional Victoria's roads so far this year, including 3 in the Ballarat area. And the Ballarat Turf Club's new training track isn't too far off being ready. If all goes to plan, it'll be used for the first time on June 9th and become just the third facility of its kind in the world. That's the latest in your local news.
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2: Hi, I'm Phoebe Humphrey. Amazon is being